0: Well, it might seem we're playing the songs of long, long ago in this program, in covering the 1940s, 50s and 60s. But Dean Martin and Nat King Cole were, of course, singing there about times long before that. We'll talk and listen to some of the songs of long, long ago, really from long, long ago, from the late 1800s and early 1900s. I won't be playing you the original recordings, mainly because I don't have them, but I'm indebted to Andrew Yeend for providing me with an album that Teresa Brewer recorded in the late 1950s or early 1960s of some of the old songs. And I thought I might play one each week and provide a bit of history about each song and the original artists. So the song I've chosen this week is I've Got Rings on My Fingers. It reached the top of the charts in 1909 and came from the Broadway show The Yankee Girl. Ada Jones and Blanche Ring shared top position with their recordings. And maybe it was no coincidence that I've Got Rings on My Fingers and Blanche Ring sang it. Well, firstly about Ada Jones, she's regarded as the most popular female singer of the entire pre-1920s era. She was born on the 1st of June, 1873, in Lancaster, England, and began recording in 1904. Her strong contralto voice, mastery of ethnic and national dialects, and infectious humour made her an enduring favourite, particularly in duets with Billy Murray and Len Spencer. Between 1904 and 1922, she had 64 hits on the Edison, Columbia and Victor labels, and a further 44 with Billy Murray. She died on the 22nd of May, 1922. Blanche Ring, as I said, had the other version of I've Got Rings on My Fingers. She had only 5 hit recordings, they were between 1909 and 1911, but she was the star of many Broadway musicals from 1902 right up to 1938, and presumably she was the star of The Yankee Girl, from which this song came. Branch died in 1961 at the age of 83. So here's Teresa Brewer to sing this song, I've Got Rings on My Fingers.
1: Sure.

I've got rings on my fingers. It came from 1909, and we're listening to the versions in the 1950s from Teresa Brewer. Well, we'll have another one for you next week. And having Teresa Brewer there reminds me it's time for our Songs About Girls segment.

this week I've chosen two more girls' names, Elizabeth and a shortened form, but also a popular name in its own right, Liza. Liza was a song that Al Jolson sang when he spontaneously rose in the audience to sing it with the star of the show, Ruby Keeler, when, at least according to the biopic of Al's life, she momentarily faltered. The show was All the Clouds Will Roll Away, and Al and Ruby received such an ovation that the show's producer, Florin Ziegfeld, asked Al to join the cast and continued to sing duets with Ruby. Al accepted Ziegfeld's offer, and during their tour, the two, that's Ruby and Al, started dating and were married on the 21st of September, 1928. So first we'll have Al singing, but not with Ruby, but about Liza, and then we'll hear a song about an Elizabeth. Al Bolley sings about Miss Elizabeth Brown.

0: Our two girls named in songs this week were Elizabeth and Liza. That was Al Jolson singing that song, and we followed with Al Boley singing about Miss Elizabeth Brown.
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0: Going down the Suwannee River. That was JP Morgan. After the break, we have a few more of the hits we missed from RCA Victor in the years 1953 to 1955, when they had no representation here. And we'll stay with JP Morgan for our first one. She sings with Perry Como, Two Lost Souls. We'll hear from June Valley again, A Shoulder to Weep On. That was a hit for her in 1952 in the United States, but never available here. We'll hear all of those and more after this break. 2RRR 88.5 FM.
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0: Streamer tells us that a program next Monday, the 3rd of August, will bring fabulous music to your ears as always. The focus that day will be on the 1910s and the 1920s, not your average crooning tracks at all. A wide variety of music from music hall, jazz, formal songsters, but all good entertainment for your Monday morning. Some will be scratchy and old-sounding, some have grown old in good condition. It will be a show bringing music to your ears that kept our ancestors amused and employed. 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Next Monday, 10 a.m. for Down Memory Lane here on 2RRR.
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Shoulder to Weep On from June Valley, a hit for her in 1952 in the United States. And before that, Two Lost Souls, J.P. Morgan and Perry Como. 1955, they had a hit in the United States with that, and neither song was released in Australia. Two more. Let's go with Perry Como again. 1955, it reached number 11 in the United States, and it was called All at Once, You Love Her.

0: Two more of the hits that we missed. We had an encore from June Valley, Oh My Love, and from Perry Como, All At Once You Love Her. And that was a hit for him that we did not get in Australia in 1955. 2RRR 88.5 FM. And also later in the first hour, we'll have another of our National Guard radio shows. These are featuring Les Brown and his Band of Renown. And this week we have singer Giselle McKenzie. That's a little bit later in the first hour.
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1: The next track I've got for you is a song called Be My Baby by the legendary girl group The Ronettes, produced by the infamous Phil Spector, who ended up forming a partnership with Ronnie Spector during her career and later on. This track was recorded in 1963 at the legendary Gold Star Studios in Hollywood. And it was later placed on their 1964 debut LP titled Presenting the Fabulous Ronettes, featuring Veronica. Here's their biggest hit, Be My Baby.

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0: Today we're continuing with the National Guard radio shows, and this one is the second in a series of 8 15-minute shows featuring Les Brown and his Band of Renown. Four of them have Giselle McKenzie as the featured vocalist and four with Peggy Lee. So now it's Giselle's turn, and here we go.
4: Let's go to town!

0: Yosel McKenzie is our National Guard Star of the Month.
1: And Les Brown is the band of renown.
0: Check, Yosel. And the Armory is the place.
1: I like it, Sergeant. Very nice, this being the Star of the Month. But what happens when the month is over? Do I set?
0: Well, not exactly, Yosel.
1: No, Jim, I can see I'm due to set. So I'll start now and listen to Les. What's on?
0: It's called A Night in Tunisia.
1: Ah, to the Casbah.
0: Why not? And play, Sam. Or Les.

Les Brown and music for your National Guard. And say, here's something your National Guard has for you. If you're a veteran who has spent 2 years in service and has a reserve obligation pending, the National Guard is the place for you. You'll be able to train in your own hometown with a 2 weeks field training tour of duty in the summer. You know, there are over 470,000 men in the National Guard, and they train with the most modern, up-to-date equipment. From rifles to radar, from jeeps to jets, the National Guard's up-to-the-minute men are ready now to defend our country. You'll be part of a ready reserve that's trained for any emergency, ready to lend a helping hand in times of civilian emergencies, such as hurricanes, floods, forest fires, and snowstorms. So if you're a veteran, remember, your experience counts in the National Guard. Giselle McKenzie, and she's all dressed up.

0: Giselle, that was just the greatest.
1: Why, thank you, Sergeant. And my next number is...
0: Oh, Giselle, just a minute.
1: My next number is 470,000.
0: But that's my number.
1: I give it to you, Sergeant.
0: Always glad to sing the praises of the National Guard, Giselle. Because 470,000 is the number of officers and men in the National Guard. And let me say that it's time to tip our hats to the more than 63,000 National Guardsmen who have already proved that ready now is more than a slogan. And that's how many of your neighbors in the Army and Air National Guard have gone on active duty since President Kennedy called for a speed-up of our military program. Other guardsmen have intensified their armory training programs so that they, too, will be ready should they be needed. Your National Guard stands ready for any call. To learn more about the Guard, check in with your local armory. On a program already including Gershwin and Rodgers and Hart, how can we miss Cole Porter? It's Les Brown's arrangement.

0: The Beguine is begun, and the Guard show is done.
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2: In our special this week, I have for you the first of two more of radio personality Bob Rogers programs with the kind permission of Bob's family. These two have not previously aired on 2RRR. They were recorded in January 2000, and Bob's unlikely guest is comedian Barry Humphries, and his alter ego Dame Edna also makes a brief appearance. Barry was not famous as a musician, but he did love the earliest popular music that he grew up with, that of the 1930s. At the time of this program with Bob, a 2-CD set of songs selected by Barry had recently been issued. The 1930s is a decade earlier than the music we usually play on There Goes That Song Again, but many of the songs became perennial favourites and were frequently played on radio in the 1940s and 50s, often with revived versions. Barry talks about the songs and the artists that he chose for the CDs, and we'll hear the songs as well. I do hope you'll enjoy our special today.
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0: That's a 1931 recording of a song that was virtually forgotten until it was used in Casablanca in the 40s. As Time Goes By, Rudy Valley, a favourite of Barry Humphries. Now, Barry Humphries has put together a collection of his favourite gramophone records, 46 tracks, 2.5 hours music on 2 CDs, as I play this wonderful interview I did with Barry Humphries during the week. Let me just prefix this by saying that Barry and I have a lot of things in common. We grew up in the 30s in Victoria, loved listening to the wireless, as we called it. I tell you what, he was a little richer than I was. but by 1940, we'd moved from the farm, and within 2 years, I was actually working in the area we both loved, radio. And last June, I went to New York, and I used to walk past a big theatre that said, "Coming soon, Dame Edna's Royal Tour." Well, it was arranged that I should talk to Barry Humphries in New York about this CD. But guess who is visiting? Dame Edna.
1: Hello, Bob. Hello, darling. Can you hear me?
0: I can indeed, and congratulations. You've finally...

0: waiting, don't they, Bob? But I'm having a lovely time. I'm an ambassador.
1: How long are you there for?
0: Well, they want me here till next Christmas, but I can't do that. Listen, I'm already a little bit husky.
1: Isn't that wonderful?
0: And I'm going to be here probably, I suppose, till the middle of the year. I want to get out to Australia for the wattle. I want to catch those little fuzzy yellow blooms, Bob. In short, I'm homesick.
1: Are you really?
0: I've never been quite so homesick. I'm the toast of this spooky old city. They adore me, and I've made lots of new friends. People are bringing their children, their significant others. But I still hanker for little funny little things in Melbourne. A vanilla slice, even.
1: Dame Edna, Moonee Ponds isn't what it used to be in 1955 when you burst upon the scene.
0: Well, it's multicultural, Bob, now. Multicultural.
1: You must have been pleased, Dame Edna, about the recent referendum.
0: Well, I was personally... I have become a Republican. I don't know if you know that.
1: What?
0: That's why I renounced my damehood.
1: Dame Edna.
0: I haven't rebuked you for calling me Dame Edna, Bob, but I did renounce it as a gesture.
1: Does John Howard know about this?
0: Well, he's got not much to do with it. It was really the Queen who started me. She said, can't you really help them, those Republicans, win? Because I really want to be let off the hook. And so I tried to help Mr. Singleton and Mr. Turnbull. Not that, really, I especially liked working with them. They're rather rough-hewn, aren't they?
1: Mr. Singleton owns the radio station we're broadcasting from.
0: Oh, does he? Well, he won't mind me saying that. He is very rough-hewn.
1: I agree with you.
0: Well, we did lose the cause, but the Queen was very, very sad. But she's still Queen of Australia now.
1: Dame Edna, I'm really wanting to talk to Barry Humphreys about this...
0: Well, I'm running out, darling. I've got an appointment at the hairdresser. I'm having my beautiful mauve hair permed, which has come back, by the way. Perms are back. Isn't it spooky?
1: Is that true?
0: Yeah.
1: Oh, dear.
0: They're back. So I'll put you on to Barry, and lots of love, and especially to Jerry.
1: Oh, dear, you have done your research well.
0: And I was thinking of you on the 3rd of December when you had your 73rd birthday.
1: Oh, stop it now.
0: And I tried to call you, Bob, but I couldn't get through.
1: Dame Edna, you have done your research well. Dame Edna, just before you go, yes. Dame Edna, do you have a favourite of this CD, a track on the CD?
0: I like These Foolish Things.
1: Okay, we're going to play that, and afterwards we'll talk to Barry Humphreys.
0: Lovely.
2: Or will you never let me be?

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Those stumbling words that told you what my heart meant. A fairground painted swings. These foolish things remind me of you.

news on long excited cables and candlelights on little corner tables. And still my heart has wings. These foolish things remind me of you. The park at evening when the bell has sounded, the Île-de-France with all the gulls around it, the beauty that is spring's. These foolish things remind me of you. How strange, how sweet to find you still. These things are dear to me. They seem to bring you so near to me. The sigh of midnight trains in empty stations, silk stockings thrown aside, dance invitations.

0: This is Bob Rogers. Well, Barry Humphries has now joined me. Are you there, Barry?
1: Hello, Bob. How are you? Well, you caught me at a very odd moment. The call was coming through, and my client, Edna, called in briefly.
0: Well, it's lovely to talk to
1: her. Looking extremely American. She's becoming... I mean, she uses certain American phrases, which somewhat upset me.
0: I'm a little worried. Did she convert to Republicanism just to improve her American image? That would worry me.
1: No, I think this Republican thing of hers was a little time ago. I think it was earlier last year. She came out to Australia, and a journalist asked her about her damehood, and she announced that she was renouncing it as a gesture.
0: She probably realises that people like Shirley Bassey and Julie Andrews have just been made dames.
1: And also, of course, Elizabeth Taylor for her services to jewellery.
0: So perhaps she's quite happy not to be a dame anymore.
1: Well, I think in America, between you and me, she retains the title.
0: Oh.
1: Double standards. She invented them.
0: Barry, I want to talk to you about this CD because it represents incredible nostalgia to me. I'm a little aware that both of us grew up in Melbourne, and I don't know what Sydney people were listening to in the 30s and 40s because it's predominantly, or what I would call, English-resourced. Your favourites, aren't they?
1: Well, first of all, I spent a lot of my youth listening to the radio, and I'm not the worst for it. I'm sure you did.
0: I did indeed.
1: To the extent that you became part of radio history yourself. And I used to love listening to the popular songs of my youth, and some of them remained evergreens and some of them faded away. But in Australia, we listened, and I'm sure this was so for Sydney listeners as well as Melbourne listeners, to a lot of popular songs with arranged for British dance orchestras rather than American ones.
0: Yes.
1: And it is from that repertoire that we've drawn many of the tracks on this frankly, blatantly nostalgic double CD album.
0: You use the word wireless and gramophone, which I love. You say
1: yes, well, I mean, my son was repeating himself the other day, my teenage son. He was repeating himself rather to me, and I said, "You sound like a stuck needle." He looked at me blankly. He said, "What do you mean a stuck needle?" Unfortunately, such is the rather sick sophistication of some of our youth, that needle has very unpleasant, druggy connotations for kids.
0: Of course, of course.
1: And he was totally puzzled by my use of the word needle, and of course had never heard of a gramophone needle. But in my childhood, I had a portable record player, and out in the bush I would sit under a gum tree and listen to these songs very much like this. Now, my friend and colleague Bill Armstrong in Melbourne, who put all this together and made these records sound as though they were performed yesterday by a special process, he discovered that a number of people in Melbourne were collectors of records, and they had cellars full of this treasure. Many of these recordings unplayed. So we had a selection of mint condition recordings, which would be the envy, I think, of any collector anywhere in the world. And I've chosen mostly romantic songs. Some of them are comic. Some of them are, you know, as I said, blatantly nostalgic. But generally the theme is romance.
0: Well, we're going to start with So Rare, the title of the album, Hildegard. And after that, we'll come back and talk with Barry Humphries.

that one in a millionaire in everything you do. How you are so strong, just like a Viking. That makes me whisper so gladly, you're my king. You state your love so

0: In our There Goes That Song Again special this week, we're listening to the first of two more of Bob Rogers' programs not previously aired on 2RRR. In these programs, Bob is talking to Barry Humphries. We'll have more after these announcements.
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0: Now back to Bob Rogers talking to Barry Humphries in the year 2000.
7: I'm talking with Barry Humphries in New York. That's the title song from this CD. It's a two-set CD. But Hildegard, I notice you've used five different tracks by her. And a lot of people may think that she, in fact, was French, but she was born in the Midwest of America.
8: Yes. And furthermore, I actually saw her perform at a mixed concert in San Francisco in the early 70s. On the bill were the Ink Spots, Johnny Ray, and someone called Frances Fay, who I think is largely forgotten.
7: I loved her.
8: Well, I did too.
7: And my name is Frances Fay. Gay.
8: That's right. She was one of the very early pioneers of that kind of thing.
7: Yes.
8: Now, Hildegard played the piano and sang, and she played always wearing long white gloves. And she lives still at the age of 93 around the corner from where I'm talking to you now. She has been, until recently, singing in public. In her early 90s.
7: Wonderful.
8: She's now quite frail, but very sparky and talks on the phone, but refuses to see people because she doesn't like to be seen as an old lady.
7: That's a lovely touch.
8: But she's got a beautiful quality.
7: Well, look, we're going to play a little of that. This was made at the famous Abbey Road Studios in 1937 with one of those British dance bands you mentioned. Strange name by today's standards, Carol Gibbons and His Boyfriends.
8: Yes.
7: I've Got My Love to Keep Me Warm, Irving Berlin's song from On the Avenue, Hildegard.

0: Bob Rogers talking in New York with Barry Humphries. That was Hildegard. That was Irving Berlin. Now, you have got a few Americans here, and you've got a favourite of mine that I'd been looking for some time because I only play digitally re-recorded items, and it's Dick Powell singing The Girl in the Pink Police Gazette.
1: Yes.
0: Do you remember, did hairdressers have police gazettes hanging up in their barber shops when you were a kid?
1: No.
0: Is that an American institution?
1: I think the Pink Police Gazette was an American periodical.
0: Mm.
1: In the barber shop I used to have to go to have the short back and sides, there was Smith's Weekly, and the only pink journal was the Bulletin, which, of course, was in a different format, and it had a pink, famous pink cover. Pink Police Gazette is a song by Irving Berlin, and Dick Powell sang it, and I remember listening to it in the late 30s, and it was played constantly on the radio. It is not on any Dick Powell CD compilation. It's not, as far as I can tell, on any recent compilation of music by Irving Berlin, and we found tucked away under a suburban house in Melbourne an unplayed copy of this extremely amusing and attractive song of the period. Such a characteristic song. And I feel with all these songs, Bob, that they have a sadness beneath them because most of them delighted people just before the great tragedy of the Second World War obliterated all gaiety.

0: Dick Powell, the girl on the Pink Police Gazette. Bob Rogers with you. I recorded the interview with Barry Humphries earlier in the week. He's put out a double CD set called So Rare. 46 tracks, 2.5 hours of music on two CDs. The Girl on the Pink Police Gazette. Now, just before we played that, Barry Humphries referred to obliterating all the gaiety. The war came, but two songs you've put in here, surprisingly, I mean, I can remember so well that Sunday night, the Lux Radio Theatre interrupted where Mr. Menzies told us we were joining England at war.
1: Yes.
0: The 3rd of September, a Sunday night.
1: Yes.
0: And it changed our lives, as you say.
1: Totally.
0: But there are two wonderful songs evocative of the war, and yet they were written within 3 or 4 months because they saw, according to your notes, the light of day at the Comedy Theatre London in April 1940. Now, we'd only been involved for about 4 months. How could they have written two such reflective songs, Room 504 and particularly A Nightingale Sang in Berkeley Square?
1: Well, these songs, I think, both have one thing in common. Room 504, by the way, is sung by Vera Lynn, and I think it's one of her most attractive numbers. I knew the man who wrote the lyric, Eric Mashwitz.
0: Mm-hmm.
1: When I went to England as a student actor in 1959, I had some letters of introduction to people. And one man who worked for the ABC knew a guy called Eric Mashwitz, who also wrote the lyrics for These Foolish Things. And Eric, by then, was a big shot at the BBC. And he was very, very nice to me. Didn't give me a job, but told me he couldn't give me a job in the nicest possible way. And he told me that he'd written the lyrics of Room 504 in the back seat of a car with a girl.
0: Oh.
1: In his arms.
0: Oh, that's, I like
1: perhaps
0: that.
1: Not, his spare hand was writing the lyric. And it's a naughty song for its period, although it refers later on in the lyric to the fact that the couple in Room 504 were in fact married. The original version doesn't. The original lyric doesn't suggest this. So it is a song about, I guess, a dirty weekend.

0: Now, referring back to room 504, there were suggestions that the BBC was apprehensive about playing it because of the suggestions of the Dirty Weekend. But I can remember as a youth being shocked when they banned a song called She Had to Go and Lose It at the Astor.
1: Yes.
0: I didn't know what she might have lost. We found out it was Mother's Glove, but I didn't know what the inference was. And that song was banned for a while.
1: The song was banned, and I can remember even as a kid hearing a sort of bootleg recording of it and wondering what the fuss was about.
0: Mm.
1: Because the innuendo was so kind of buried, really, well, certainly for me. At an early age, too, my parents took me to the Tivoli.
0: Oh, yes.
1: And there was a visiting English comedian called Tommy Trinder.
0: Mm.
1: Tommy's catchphrase, if you remember, was, "You lucky people." And the audience around me was screaming with laughter at some things that Tommy used to say. And every now and then, my mother would give my father an extremely sharp nudge with her elbow, because he must have smiled at the wrong moment. And that was my first glimpse of, what we call it, you know, risque theatre.
0: My father, on occasional visits from the farm, would always go to the Tivoli, and he'd have to take me, reluctantly, because it was considered very naughty, the Tivoli.
1: Very!
2: Some people go for funny drinks and down them by the pail, like coffee, cocoa, tea and milk, and even Adam's ale. For my part, they can keep the lot. I never would complain. I wouldn't touch the bloomin' stuff.

I earned my famous title through a hobby which I've got of never letting others pay, however long the shot. Whoever drinks at my expense has no need to complain, for everyone I treat alike.

0: Now, that was Tommy Trinder, great music hall comic we were talking about.
1: In our There Goes That Song Again special this week, we're listening to the first of two more of Bob Rogers' programs not previously aired on 2RRR. In these programs, Bob is talking to Barry Humphries. We'll have more after these announcements.
2: Me, me, me, me.
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1: Now back to Bob Rogers talking to Barry Humphries in the year 2000.
0: This is the other song Barry and I were talking about. She had to go and lose it at the Astor.
8: We'd like to tell you a story about a young girl, about 18 years old, about 5'2", and about to go out. Now her mother, realizing it was her first time out with a young man, called her into the bedroom and said, "Minnie, you're all dressed up in your finery, your very best clothes, and you look beautiful. You're gorgeous. You're alluring.
9: You look swell, baby.
8: And now, Minnie, I want you to remember everything I've always told you. And above all, I want you to be very, very careful."

0: I want to now talk to you, Barry Humphries, about two singers. You've got four tracks by Hutch and two by Turner Layton.
1: Yes.
0: They both accompanied themselves at the piano.
1: Yes.
0: They were both of darker hue.
1: Yes.
0: I don't know much about Turner Layton, but I know
1: they were West Indian, in fact.
0: Both of them. Okay.
1: Yes.
0: So let me play one of Hutch's four tracks you've chosen. Beautiful voice. And one of Turner Layton's. Which would you like me to choose from the CD?
1: From Hutch. I like a very late track of Hutch, singing perhaps Take the World Exactly as You Find It.
0: Oh, a beautiful song.
1: It was recorded not in his usual manner, accompanying himself on the piano, but with an orchestral backing.
0: Mm-hmm.
1: It's a very nice song, and one of his lesser-known ones.
0: Turner Layton?
1: And Turner Layton, I think I'll get along without you very well.
0: Of course I will.
1: Turner Layton was a marvellous singer. Of course, Hutch was the darling of London society. And he was extremely handsome, black, white tie, tails, silk handkerchief, Steinway grand piano. He played in the most fashionable clubs of London and was well known to have had a very torrid romantic dalliance with Lady Mountbatten.
0: Oh,
1: Marina
0: really?
1: Mountbatten.
0: Oh, you scandalous old thing, you.
1: He was involved in scandal and lived, indeed, into the 60s.
2: I get along without you very well. Of course I do. Except when soft

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1: I do hope you've enjoyed our special today, the first of two more of Bob Rogers' programs with the kind permission of his family. Bob's guest was Barry Humphries, introducing songs he remembered from his youngest days. I'll have part two for you as our special in 2 weeks' time. Next week, we'll hear the last of five specials being aired in the first week of each month, featuring radio broadcasts in the 1940s of Glenn Miller and his orchestra. I'm Brian Crabb. I hope you'll be listening again next week from 10 a.m. to 12 noon on Wednesday or on Friday for our repeat from 2 till 4 p.m. exclusively here on 2RRR 88.5 FM.

0: This is ANU's New South Wales. I'm Lee Harrison. Drivers in Sydney are being warned of delays as they make their way to work, with the M5 East closed citybound due to emergency roadwork. All citybound lanes of the motorway are closed between King George's Road and General Holmes Drive. Diversions are in place. Police say they have found live hand grenades, firearms and $3 million worth of drugs during raids in Sydney southwest. Dusty Fitzpatrick reports.
1: Detectives were carrying out a firearm prohibition order compliance check at a Glenfield home when they made the discovery. They say they found 6 grenades, 3 semi-automatic rifles, shotguns, a pistol, and more than 1,000 rounds of ammunition. It's also alleged they uncovered cocaine, meth, ketamine, cannabis, heroin, and MDMA, as well as electronic devices and cash. A man and woman, both aged 26, were arrested at the scene and charged with several offences. Dusty Fitzpatrick, Sydney.
0: Meanwhile, a man's died after being stabbed on the Central Coast. With more on that story, Jamel Wells.
2: Emergency crews called to Gosford overnight found an injured 22-year-old man. He was treated by paramedics before being taken to hospital, but died a short time later. A crime scene has been set up. Police are urging anyone with information about the incident to come forward. Jamel Wells reporting.
0: And police have made a potential breakthrough in the mystery of a man found dead in the Blue Mountains more than 20 years ago. The Telegraph reports DNA analysis shows the so-called Echo Point man is likely of Latvian or Middle European ancestry. They're hoping that discovery can help finally crack the man's identity. To sport now, West Tigers coach Benji Marshall appears to have settled things with Adam Duahy, naming the Lebanese international at halfback for Sunday's game against Parramatta. Tommy Talau.
3: Good afternoon, listeners. Jim Catlin. Yes, Jim Catlin here on 2RRR 88.5 FM, your local sound, bringing you midday jazz. I'm not sure whether you were listening to the previous program, Bob Rogers interviewing Barry Humphries about his a selection of tunes on a CD called So Rare. Very 30s. Barry used the word gaiety, something you don't hear these days. But I digress. Let's get on with some jazz. We're going to start off with Alan Brown. He was a drummer in Australia. He was born on the 28th of July 1944, died on the 13th of June 2015. He won an ARIA Award for the best album 6 times between 1990 and 2015, 4 Bell Awards, and he was inducted into the Jazz Hall of Fame in 2004. So here he is back in 1964 with the Red Onion Jazz Band, Farewell Blues.

There was Alan Brown on drums with, Brad Eagledon on cornet, Jerry Humphreys clarinet, Bill Howard trombone, Rainer Brett on banjo, Kim Lynch on bass, and Alan Brown on drums, recorded May 1964. That was taken from the Australian Jazz Museum members compilation 2021. We'll go now to pioneering guitarist Charlie Christian. He was born on the 29th of July 1916 in Bonham, Texas. His parents were musicians. His father

played baseball instead. Edward had a band and a guitarist taught Charlie how to play several tunes. Soon Charlie was touring and in 1939 joined Benny Goodman's sextet. 40-41 he was elected to the Metronome All-Stars. He supposedly invented the term bebop when playing at Minton's in New York. He contracted TB in the late 30s and briefly hospitalised in early 1940, then returned home before going back to New York in 41. He died on the 2nd of March 1942, buried in Texas. Here he is in 1939 with the Benny Goodman Band, 7 Come 11.

Charlie Christian on guitar with Benny Goodman clarinet, Lionel Hampton vibes, Fletcher Henderson piano, Artie Bernstein bass, Nick Fatool on drums. 2nd of October 1939, that's taken from the LP Charlie Christian with the Benny Goodman sextet and orchestra. We'll play a track or two more later, but we'll go to singer Annie Ross. She was born Annabelle Allen Short on the 25th of July 1930 to vaudeville parents. They moved to New York when she was four. She won an MGM contract after appearing on radio. She moved to Los Angeles with her singer aunt while her parents returned to Scotland. Okay. At 14, she wrote a song which was recorded a few years later. Moved to Europe where she started her career. In 52, Prestige asked her to write words to an instrumental solo called Vocalese. She came up with Twisted, a treatment of a Wardell Gray solo. She won Downbeat's New Star Award, recorded with Lambert Hendricks and Ross over 5 years starting in 1957, starred in films on stage and owned a nightclub in London while recovering from heroin addiction. It's a good double. She died on the 21st of July 2020. We will hear now that

0: The Essence of Hip. That would be Annie Ross. She was there with Tico Wilshire on piano, Ram Ramirez on organ, Percy Heath bass, and Art Blakey on drums, recorded 9th of October, 52. Taken from the CD Annie Ross, Four Classic Albums. We'll play some more later too. Time for a station break. Come back with more jazz later.
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0: Let's move on to Johnny Hodges. Oh boy, we could have a whole program on Johnny Hodges. But we're going to have several tunes from him. Anyway, he was born on the 25th of July, 1906 in Cambridge, Massachusetts. He taught himself the sax and in 1928 joined Duke Ellington when he expanded his band. He played with the band for the rest of his life, except for a period in the 1950s when he recorded with small groups. He died on the 11th of May, 1970, in a dentist's office, and the band wasn't quite the same thereafter. He got the name Rabbit because he either outran truant officers or nibbled on lettuce and tomato sandwiches, or both. So, let's start off with Johnny back in 1928, the 5th of June, with the Duke Ellington band, Yellow Dog Blues.

Yellow Dog Blues from Duke Ellington, his orchestra. Bubba Miley and Louis Metcalf were on the trumpets. Joe Tricky, Sam Natten on trombone, or Joe Natten as he's called. Johnny Hodges played clarinet and soprano and alto sax on that, I guess. Barney Bigard on clarinet. Harry Carney also clarinet. Duke Ellington piano, Wilman Broad bass, and Sonny Greer on drums. 5th of June 1928. That's taken from the Giants of Jazz Time Life 3 LP set on Duke Ellington. Let's move along. Organist Don Patterson. He was born on the 22nd of July 1936 in Columbus, Ohio. He played piano from age 9, then switched to organ in 1956 after hearing Jimmy Smith. He played often with Sonny Stitt in the 60s and as a leader with the Holiday, with A Holiday Soul, his best album, in 1964. He suffered from drug addiction but made a small comeback in the 80s, but his health deteriorated and he died on the 10th of February 1988. We'll go back to 1964. Here's Don Patterson with Love Me With All Your Heart.

Don Patterson there with Booker Irvin on tenor sax and Billy James on drums. The bass was provided by the foot pedals, I guess. That's from the LP Don Patterson, Patterson's People. We'll play another track later. Now, drummer Charlie Persip. He was born on the 26th of July 1929 in Morristown, New Jersey. After playing with Tad Dameron, he toured with Dizzy Gillespie's big band and small bands until 1958. Then he played with Lee Morgan, Eric Dolphy, and Freddie Hubbard in the 60s and 70s. He also toured with Billy Eckstein Band from 60 to 73. Since 74, he was an educator. He had a band called Superband in the mid-80s. He died on the 23rd of August, 2020. So I have the CD here, Peckin' Time, with Hank Mobley and Charlie Persip on drums. The tune is Speak Low.

Charlie Persip on drums, with Lee Morgan on trumpet, Hank Mobley tenor sax, Wynton Kelly piano, Paul Chambers on bass. It's taken from Hank Mobley CD, Peckin' Time, recorded 9th of February 1958. Back now to Johnny Hodges again, popular tune, It Don't Mean a Thing. This is recorded in February 2nd, 1932. Ivy Anderson, the first and the best of Ellington's featured vocalists, made a recording debut with the band on this tune, according to the notes. In the tune, Johnny Hodges launches into a long solo, his finest on record up to that time, and in retrospect, one of his all-time best. So let's hear if that's true.

interesting ending. Yeah, Johnny Hodges on alto sax there in the middle of the tune. Ivy Anderson was the vocalist. Again, taken from the Time Life LP. Back to Charlie Christian, this time on the 7th of November 1940, with Benny Goodman again. All the tracks have got Benny Goodman on this LP. This one is Holy Cats, that is W-H-O-L-L-Y, Cats.

0: Great bouncing little tune, that one. Holy Cats. Benny Goodman on clarinet, of course. Christian on guitar. Count Basie piano. Artie Bernstein bass. Terrific solo, muted solo from Cootie Williams on trumpet. Georgie Auld on tenor sax. Handy Harry Jager on drums. Well, time for another station break. We'll come back with a couple from Annie Ross.
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two great tracks from the LP Sing a Song of Basie with Lambert, Hendrix and Ross. Annie Ross featured on the first tune, Down for the Count. She was doing the trumpet, Joe Newman trumpet solo in the middle of that tune. Then it was, the first tune was Fiesta in Blue, and Annie was doing a Buck Clayton trumpet solo in that one. Then it was Down for the Count with the group, and Annie did the Joe Newman trumpet solo. Yeah, all the words are printed on the inside cover of the album. It's a great album. I think it was mid-1957 it was released. So, back to Charlie Christian again. Here's one from the 19th of February 1941, Solo Flight.

Charlie Christian there. Let's see now. Got to get the cover. Solo Flight, the big band. Okay, but no listing of who was in the big band. But recorded February the 19th, 1941. Let's see. He died on the 2nd of March, 1942, so that's later. All right, back now with Don Patterson. I'm doing a lot of swapping of LPs around here. This time with Sonny Stitt. Please don't talk about me when I'm gone.

Yeah. Don Patterson and Sonny Stitt there on tenor sax with Billy James on drums. Again, taken from the Patterson's People LP. Another one from drummer Charlie Persip from the Peck and Time CD with Hank Mobley. This one's called Stretching Out.

Charlie Persip on drums there with Lee Morgan trumpet, Hank Mobley tenor sax, Wynton Kelly piano, Paul Chambers bass. Stretching Out was the title. Now we go to Johnny Hodges in 1946. This is with the Ellington Band off the LP Ellingtonia, Johnny Hodges, Esquire's Swank.

0: Johnny Hodges on alto sax there with the Ellington Band, 3rd of September 1946. Esquire Swank. Esquire was a magazine that had a poll every year at that time. The trumpet solo was Cat Anderson a la Rex Stewart, according to the liner notes. We've got a station break. Come back with the final two tracks from Charlie Christian.
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4: 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Yes, it's me, Michael Parsons, reminding you that if you like some good old country music, coupled with a heap and helping of old time rock and roll, a dash of rhythm and blues, along with a segment of sacred songs in the good old gospel tradition, then tune into my program, Wild in the Country, on Saturday mornings between 8 and 10, with a cameo performance on Monday afternoon between 2 and 4pm. Why? Because you just might learn something. Truly, you just might, and I know you'll enjoy it.

some swinging stuff there. Let's see, it was Breakfast Feud. Pretty much the same as the previous track. Goodman on clarinet, bassy piano, Bernstein on bass, Cootie Williams trumpet, Georgie Auld sax. But the drummer was Joe Jones. Then in the final one, Airmail Special, Johnny Guarneri replaced Count Basie on piano, and Dave Tough was on the drums instead of Joe Jones. All taken from Charlie Christian with the Benny Goodman Sextet and Orchestra. A couple from Annie Ross this time. First one in 1957, that's I Feel Pretty, and then I Was Doing All Right, February 59 with Zoot Sims. First one with Jerry Mulligan. Here we go. When I set it up, it'll be good. Here we go. Let's go now.

Never noticed the rain till you came by. 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I just sit and wonder if love

couple of swingers from Annie Ross there. Firstly, I Feel Pretty. That was taken originally from the Annie Ross sings a song with Mulligan, meaning Jerry Mulligan. It was Art Farmer on the trumpet, Dave Bailey on the drums. And then the second one, I Was Doing All Right Till You Came Along. Yeah. Zoot Sims on tenor sax with, let's see now, Russ Freeman on piano, Jim Hall guitar, Monty Budwig bass, and Mel Lewis on drums. The original release was A Gasser, Annie Ross. Back to Johnny Hodges and On the Sunny Side of the Street, from a album called, or a CD, Used to Be Duke, recorded 2nd of July 1954.

Yeah. Johnny Hodges, alto sax with Lawrence Brown, the trombone solo. John Coltrane was on tenor. Harry Carney, baritone. Jimmy Hamilton, clarinet. Richard Powell, piano. John Cal Cobbs on bass, on piano, sorry. And Louis Belson on drums. John Williams, bass. The CD is Used to Be Duke. Yeah. All right. One more from Charlie Persip. This time he's with Harry Sweets Edison. The tune is Sunday.

0: Charlie Persip on drums with Harry Edison on trumpet, Jimmy Forrest tenor sax, Jimmy Jones on piano, Freddie Green guitar, Joe Benjamin bass, and of course Charlie Persip on drums, from the LP The Swinger, Harry Edison, released in, when was it? Recorded on the 18th of September 1958. I think I got the record in 59. Father picked it up in Hong Kong. All right. We'll have the last station break and come back with a tune from Ted Vining.
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3: The Australian government advises that from the 1st of July 2026, all hospitality venues are required to label where their seafood is from. It doesn't matter if it's a local fish and chip shop or a five-star hotel, the rule is the same. Boards and menus will need to include a letter next to each seafood item. That is an A for Australia, an I for imported, or an M for mixed. 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
0: Drummer Ted Vining was born in Germany on the 27th of July 1927. He was a jazz promoter, record producer for 44 label, Manly Jazz and Open Sky Festivals organizer. He died on the 9th of January 2019, lived in Australia, and here he is with his trio with a the tune is Theme for Horst. This is taken from the 2-CD set, The Australian Jazz Explosion of the 70s, a tribute to Horst Leopold, who ran the 44 label record. This double CD is put out by the Australian Jazz Museum. Here we go.

Well, it says in the notes that there's a theme for Horst, Ted Vining trio, but I'm hearing horns and things. Anyway, let's go back to the track one, theme for Horst.

Well, that's more or less the outer fringes of what I usually play. It's listed in the liner notes as Bob Seder Green Piano, Barry Buckley Bass, Ted Vining Drums, and Brian Brown RDS. I'm not sure what that instrument was. It's some horn, and I know Brian Brown played reeds. So, hope you enjoyed it. Johnny Hodges and Ben Webster together with I Can't Believe You're in Love with Me.

a short one there. Ben Webster, Johnny Hodges, the complete 1960 sextet jazz cellar session with those two on horns, Lou Levy piano, Herb Ellis guitar, Wilfred Middlebrook's bass and Gus Johnson drums, 22nd of November 1960. Well, we're coming to the end of the show, and I've got one more track to play. This is Johnny Hodges with Wild Bill Davis on organ. It's taken from the album Con Soul and Sax, released in 1965. So it's been a pleasure bringing you all the music. I hope you enjoyed it, and I'll be here next week. So take it easy, but take it.

Welcome to the Cosmic Cowboy Cafe. My name's Eddie White, and we've got some great country music for you over the next 2 hours. Country music that's a little more Austin, Texas than Nashville, Tennessee.

0: 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Now, tonight on the Cosmic Cowboy Cafe, we have advertised the show as a surprise packet. And it's going to be because I think I may have told you I've moved house and my music collection is in disarray, to say the very, very least. So I'm finding stuff that I haven't played for ages. So I'm going to share it with you. And also I'm going to share it with my special guest, a man I think you would recognise from over the years at 2RRR, a man called Graham Robinson, a.k.a. Graham R., a.k.a. Robbo. Robbo, welcome to the show, mate.
1: Well, thank you for inviting me again, mate. It's good to present here some time ago, and here we are back again. So it's good to watch the professional at work here.
0: Well. I think we can probably let the cat out of the bag. It's not really a secret, but it's not really official.
1: No,
0: what
1: it's
0: do you
1: not.
0: Reckon? Do we give a hint?
1: Yeah, we'll give him a hint. Yeah,
0: okay.
1: Yeah.
0: Well,
1: we will.
0: As most people would remember, Robbo had a program here for 17 years, wasn't it? It was a bloody
1: 14, I think. 14 years. Sunday morning coming down.
0: Yeah.
1: On Sunday morning, of course. Yeah.
0: And then. Then he left us for greener pastures. You went to the Blue Mountains with that first?
1: No, I was at the Blue Mountains first. And I was here. Actually, I was at both places at the same time for a short time. Then I got the gig here. And then I think I went to Wow FM, which was in St. Mary's, way out west.
0: Way out west?
1: Radio, yeah. It was a bit closer to home.
0: But you're also doing the breakfast show on CRN.
1: I did. Australia, Good Morning Country on CRN for 3 months, but it was too much. It was a huge commitment, and it would have been good to have somebody else.
0: And I suppose, but also too, you know, because it was going nationally,
1: it was.
0: You had to make sure that everything was precise, 100% perfect.
1: Well, yes, it was. I was getting the hang of it when I finished, but it was just by the time I left home, the time I arrived home, it was an 8 or 9 hour day. So, yeah, but it was a great experience. And
0: that's where I first started. Alluded to the fact that you're coming back. In fact, everything's in place. You've done your what are they called? Your test. What
1: are
0: they called these days?
1: Test recording, yes. We've done that, yeah. And Natalie said it was okay and it's just to go before the committee, so we'll see what happens. And I've got to fill in the form. So slowly we move forward.
0: And also, too, you popped in to say good day tonight because there are a couple of things we need to run through. And back in the day, back in 1996, when I did the training course, everybody had to be apprenticed to an on-air person.
1: Yes.
0: So, which was great because I was lucky enough to have Sharon Raphael, because back in those days, and you were part of those days, it was called Weekend Country.
1: Oh, was it? Yeah.
0: And it started off 5 o'clock Friday afternoons with Sharon Raphael. And in fact, the Raphael family were a very, very important part of 2RRR. Jeff Raphael, who sadly has now passed, was the technical director for many, many years. We now have the very wonderful the Rough Rider, Keith Ryder.
1: Rough Rider, I love that.
0: Doing a great job. They named the brand of condoms after him. Can you believe that? And his son. Mark Raphael had a heavy metal program here on the station for years and years and years, and Mark is now in England. And I still speak to Sharon, or Becky Sue, as we used to call
1: Becky
0: her.
1: Sue.
0: That was her cowgirl name, Becky Sue. Now, listen, I forgot to back announce the Tosh songs. I'm so excited to have someone in the studio with me that I let the side down. I've got to tell you, we opened up the show tonight with Hard Liquor, Cold Women and Warm Beer. What a great name. By Bob Woodruff. And that goes back to the Ark. Let me see if I can find this quick enough. When was this? I'm looking at the little bits of printing. Nothing on the back. Maybe it's on the inside. 1994. That goes back away.
1: Day three. Okay.
0: And then we had several light beers away by the Texan band Three Ring Rodeo, or Rodeo, depending on what school.
1: Yeah, how do you say that?
0: How do you pronounce it?
1: I say Rodeo.
0: I say tomato.
1: a tomato.
0: Yeah, it's hard to know, isn't it? But, yeah, that came out in 2003.

0: And one of the main people in the band's a guy called Justin Alverson, who was the son of Tommy Alverson. He's a great Texan singer-songwriter who, again, we lost a couple of years ago, quite sadly. So, also, Robbo's coming in to have a bit of a refresher course on the panel. What you mean, make the mistakes. So,
1: if you're going to make mistakes, learn from the professionals.
0: Absolutely.
1: Don't you think that's...
0: You would have thought I've been doing this show for 30 years. I've been a bit better at it than I am. There you go. Practiced hasn't made perfect for me.
1: Yes, always.
0: But, you know, remember Sergeant Slaughter? Sergeant Slaughter is one of our regular listeners, and he sits out by his radio with a little black leather-bound notebook and a beer. And whenever I stuff up, he makes a note of the time and how I stuffed up. So that'd be very interesting to read after. I think he's been doing it for the best part of 30 years. Good afternoon, Sergeant Slaughter.
1: He'd have a few notebooks, wouldn't he?
0: he would. So the great thing is tonight is that any mistakes, I can blame you.
1: You can.
0: Okay. And you've brought some music in for us to...
1: I brought a couple of CDs. If you want to we'll have a look at those. And if you want to play a track or three, we can do that.
0: Okay. So we're going to play some Gary Stewart and then some Ponderosa Aces from California IA, as long as I press the right button, which is this one.

0: 22 minutes after the hour here on the Cosmic Cowboy Cafe on 2RRR 88.5 FM. We had a couple of songs about honky-tonking. We had Honky Tonkin' by Gary Stewart, the late, great Gary Stewart. And I'm just working my way through a 400-odd page biography of Gary Stewart called I Am From the Honky Tonks, written by Jimmy McDonough. And it was my birthday recently, and my darling youngest daughter bought it for me because she heard me saying how much I'd like it, but how expensive it was, and like it was 60-odd bucks. And, you know, anyway, my darling daughter bought it for me, and it's a terrific read. And then we had the Ponderosa Aces from California, IA, headed by Mike Maddox. And I got to meet them a couple of times at the Ameripol Music Awards in Austin. And there are four guys in the band. There's the Mike Maddox, Artie Rodriguez on drums, and there's Big Shed on bass guitar and Alex Hoss Griggs on lead. But I spent a fair bit of time with Mike and Artie, and I was just telling Graham R. Robbo to his mates how one night we were out and Mikey Maddox was as drunk as 10 men and he was having trouble pronouncing Ameripolitan. So I thought, well, I can teach him. And there was actually a video of us on the stage doing this. And I mean, he was as drunk as 10 men. I was probably as drunk as 5 men. And anyway, so there used to be a product called Dr. McKenzie's Menthoids. And Rob, what was it? It was a some sort of backache.
1: Yes, it was. Yeah, some sort of analgesic medication.
0: Yeah. Anyway, the ad went, Dr. McKenzie's Menthoids, the very thick Scottish brogue, M-E-N-T-H-O-I-D-S. So I decided that we could teach Mikey Maddox to pronounce Ameripolitan much the same way, A-M-E-R-I-P-O-L-I-T-A-N, Ameripolitan. Anyway, we had about, must have been 6 or 7 goes out before we got it right.
1: And our more mature listeners will remember the ad from Dr. McKenzie's Menthoids, I'm sure. People out there will remember.
0: I'm sure. I think
1: we do. We're still young.
0: Yes. Now, we're going to a break. We're going to pay some bills. We call those CSAs, Robbo, and what they stand for is Community Service Announcements.
1: They do.
0: So we're going to do that. Now, what you need to do is, of course, take great notice of these gentle listeners because there's a written test after every single one. And then we're going to come back and Robbo has chosen some music for your delectation.
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5: 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Yes, it's me, Michael Parsons, reminding you that if you like some good old country music, coupled with a heap and helping of old-time rock and roll, a dash of rhythm and blues, along with a segment 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p.m. Why? Because you just might learn something. Truly, you just might. I know you'll enjoy it.
0: And a big Cosmic Cowboy Cafe howdy to the man they couldn't root, shoot or electrocute, Mr. Michael Parsons, who doesn't know the difference between a cameo appearance and an encore presentation. G'day, Michael. Now, listen, I think I've heard a little birdie told me you're back in the country after your, what was it, 6 or 7 week Women's Weekly World Discovery tour of Southeast Asia. I've been enjoying all your happy snaps on Facebook. Now, I don't know if you are back, whether or not you're back on air tomorrow. So I did text you. You might be sleeping off your jet lag. You might be ignoring me. Anyway, whatever happens, you'll be on the air tomorrow, be it live or unlive. Now, where are we, Robert? How are you going? You staying awake there?
1: I'm just observing.
0: I thought you said you were perving. Okay, well, listen, I'm going to play
1: more
0: songs, and then it's going to be over to you to see what you've chosen. So this is a guy called Charlie Floyd. He had an album out called Charlie's Nightlife, 1993, and it had some great songs on it, and this was one of my favourites.

0: I'm begging you be a George Jones fan.
1: George Jones wrote and recorded some great songs, didn't he?
0: He certainly did.
1: A bit of a complex man, but...
0: he was. That's one way of putting it.
1: He was complex, yes, yeah.
0: Complex. We were just saying in the break how all the great ones were complex. Yeah. And if it was easy, everyone would do it. But that was the title track of an album which he released in 1994 called It Don't Get Any Better Than This. And I don't think it did, because helping out on that track was Waylon Jennings, Willie Nelson, Merle Haggard, Bobby Bear, and Graham T. Brown. That's
1: how are you going to get better than that?
0: Oh, Tilly, can you imagine the fun they would have had in the studio, or maybe after the recording session?
1: Yeah.
0: Oh. Now, for those who have just joined us, we've got how would you describe you? I mean, we can't say you aren't Triple R's relics, can we?
1: Because I am a relic.
0: Okay, we've got one Triple R's relics who's been...
1: Been a while since I was here before, yeah.
0: He's a renovated
1: and
0: relic.
1: We're all getting a bit further down the track, but we're all still able to do this, so it's pretty cool. And that's what's good about radio, you can do it at any age.
0: And the thing is that you and I have both got good heads for radio.
1: Great heads for radio, yeah.
0: What have you chosen to lead off your first double play tonight?
1: Ed Bruce, Mama, don't let your babies grow up to be cowboys. It's relevant to the program, Cosmic Cowboy.
2: Mamas, don't let your babies grow up to be cowboys.

0: There you go. Wish You Lullaby. It's Brad Paisley joined there by, with Alison Krauss, another one of my favourite artists. What about you, mate? Alison Krauss and her band Union Station are just the best.
1: Alison Krauss is fantastic.
0: I remember your mate Steve Reed. I say it all the time. One of the best things. I walked in his shop when he had it there at Parramatta in the bargain bin.
1: Yes.
0: And there was they were $10. It was Alison Krauss and Union Station. Double album for $10, and I stay to this day, it's the best $10 I ever spent. It's fantastic. But she's a great fiddle player, and she's collaborated with a lot of people, Alison, and yeah, fantastic. Well, so I hope you enjoyed this bit of a tragic song.
1: I must say, I don't know much about Brad Paisley. He hasn't been on my radar.
0: He hasn't been your radar?
1: I know he's been huge. I mean, I know he's massive, but I'm not all that familiar with his work. Because, you know, basically we are a little bit more Austin, Texas, or ostentatious than Nashville, Tennessee. But, yeah, that was good. I really enjoyed that.
0: Yep.
1: And we've got to say a big Cosmic Cowboy Cafe howdy to our friend Kaz Johnson down there at Moet and Chandon in Gippsland.
0: Oh, is she listening, Kaz?
1: Yeah, Kaz is listening. Kaz was sitting in that seat a couple of weeks
0: ago. Oh, you interviewed her, yes, yes.
1: Now, Kaz is only going to be listening until 6 o'clock because her favourite rugby league team, I always call them the Rorters, but I promised I would never, ever call them the Rorters again. So I'm not going to call them the Rorters, Kaz. So, you know.
0: Is it the Raiders?
1: That's the Roosters.
0: Oh, Roosters.
1: You know, the ones with a salary. Well, it's not so much a salary cap; it's a salary sombrero.
0: Yes, it is. Yeah. Well,
1: oh, don't hate me, Kaz. Don't hate me.
0: She's taking football over at this beautiful program. My goodness gracious!
1: I know. But Kaz knows.
0: But she goes an hour, so that's okay.
1: Well, she knows that Wednesday afternoons at 2:00. She can have a listen, and she won't have to listen to me refer to her team as the you-know-whatters.
0: You know,
1: because I said I would never say that.
0: No.
1: And I'm not going to.
0: No, and you didn't.
1: And I didn't. Now, I've been listening to some Flatlanders lately, and I must say I love them, and but they've had a number of albums sort of slip under my radar. One is called Wheels of Fortune, which is an absolute ripper. And there's a track I really like called Neon of Nashville. So I thought I might play that. And, of course, the Flatlanders are the late, great Joe Ely, Jimmy Dale Gilmore and Butch Hancock.

0: You probably didn't, I can't even talk. You probably didn't get to have a good listen to that as we were talking.
1: But that was great, that little bit at the end.
0: Yeah. It's a guy called Ron Christopher. I've only got to know Ron's music, and I've got to know Ron. We have a chat every couple of weeks, literally a phone call. And he's originally from California. He's in his early 80s. He was a Vietnam vet. And he had a pretty severe car accident a couple of years ago and got smashed up pretty bad. But he's moved from California to North Carolina to look after his sister, who needs a bit of help. Anyway, he sent me all six of his albums, and they are sensational. I'm going to be having him, we'll do a Ron Christopher special here in a couple of weeks' time. I've got him to write out a bit of an autobiography. He's one of the greatest singer-songwriters that I've come across.
1: Okay.
0: And the album the song we played was The King of Nashville from his album Silver Screen Heroes and Other Legends. And that ties back into this Flatlanders track we played called Neon of Nashville. Now it's 4 minutes to the hour. Did we? We haven't done the community service announcement.
1: We better do that.
0: Otherwise, you'll be like.
1: We'll be on the unemployment. We'll be on the unemployment queue.
0: Well, yeah, they won't give you the gig.
1: They won't.
0: Okay.
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0: And welcome back to the Cosmic Cowboy Cafe. And welcome back to Robbo.
1: We're talking about past history here.
0: We are indeed.
1: Having a history lesson, my goodness.
0: Well, it starts off, we're talking about bluegrass. And you've handed me an album by Tim O'Brien. It came out on the Sugar Hill label in 1996, the year we flung open the doors of the Cosmic Cowboy Cafe.
1: Oh, that goes back that far, album. Yeah. My goodness gracious.
0: We celebrated 30 years on the 7th of April.
1: Okay.
0: And I had the early shift on Sundays for a couple of years between 6 and 8, which was a real punish, I got to tell you.
1: I know about that. I did it for 14 years.
0: I know. Anyway, so you've handed me this brilliant album called Red on Blonde, because Tim O'Brien's a ringer, and he was a reference to Bob Dylan's album Blonde on Blonde, because on this particular album he covers 13 Bob Dylan songs. And if you're listening, Mac of the Alpaca from the trailer park, I would expect you'd probably have this, but if you haven't, make sure you get one. It's called Tim O'Brien Red on Blonde. And then I ask you how you got into bluegrass.
1: Well, it's a long story. Do we have enough time?
0: We've got another hour.
1: Yeah, I was introduced to bluegrass. I always liked the music, but didn't really know what it was, what it was called. But my mate Mick Connolly introduced me to going to a gig down at the Britannia Hotel, which, well, I don't know if it's called the Britannia now, but it's on Cleveland Street there. It's, well, was that Surrey Hills, whatever?
0: Chippendale.
1: Yeah. Every Wednesday night, so we met all these people there. Tom T. Hall came in one night after his concert in Sydney. Did you know that?
0: I didn't know.
1: Yeah, his name was on the... Yeah, we come in. I didn't see him that night. But yeah, the bluegrass every Wednesday night, Mick Moffat, Alan, Hunter and Susie Owens, Jenny Sheman on the banjo. Saw Ian Simpson there.
0: Yep.
1: Simo was living in Sydney at that time. He's my favourite musician in this country. I just love what he does, banjo and guitar.
0: That was the Flying Emmys. Was he in the Flying
1: Emmys? He was in the Flying Emmys. John and Jenny Kane.
0: Yeah, that's it.
1: Ian Simpson and Mike Kieran were the Flying Emmys. I was watching them last night on YouTube.
0: That was sensational.
1: Yeah, so...
0: What a voice that girl had.
1: Yeah, Jenny Kane, yeah, she's too lovely. So, yeah, that was my introduction to bluegrass, and then down at... I'll just skip over a bit down at Harrodville in Victoria, up in the high country, the beautiful part of the world. I had a bluegrass... Well, had a bluegrass concert, and I went for 20 years, and it was just... I saw some great acts there. Mm. Fantastic. And the best part was having the jam. I didn't play any instruments then, but I...
0: Oh, really?
1: Okay.
0: I thought you'd been
1: put down and...
0: Well, we probably should tell the folks all about the Blue Mugs.
1: The Blue Mugs.
0: You're a youth player.
1: Blue Mugs ukulele group, yes. I'm a Blue Mug and we've been going now. Well, I've been involved for 17 years. We just had our 17th festival this year in Katoomba. And we're playing on Sunday at the... Are you allowed to say where you're playing?
0: Absolutely.
1: The P and Rowing Club, which we do a gig there at the last Sunday of the month. And you've been.
0: I have.
1: And it's
0: bigger there for your birthday party.
1: Bigger than Ben Hur, it is.
0: It really is.
1: It is.
0: It's fantastic.
1: It could be 20, 30 or 40 people playing. We have drums, bass. As Steve Roberts, my lovely mate, says, we're not a ukulele band. We're a pub rock band that plays ukulele. And that captures it. And we have 8 people on mics plugged in, and the spectacle of 20 or 30 people behind them all playing and singing and having a great time. And it's a great venue, and they love us, and we love them.
0: Listen, we've used you blokes for my eldest daughter's involved in supported employment, and we used the Blue Mugs at their Christmas parties. Oh, gee, it must have been 4 or 5 times, and it was just so...
1: Well, I remember one time at the, you know, they had the big Australian festival in January, you know, that covers all the stuff going, and it expanded out to Parramatta. So we went out to Parramatta, and we were playing in the rivers, in the forum,
0: foyer
1: of the Riverside Theatre, and there's all these people walking by, place was packed. We were actually asked to stop playing because there was too many people.
0: Really?
1: So if actually being asked to stop playing, because it got to a dangerous... So the authorities thought, that's true. People are walking through, and as they're walking through, they're looking at what's going on here. And you can see the look on their face. We're on fire, so it was good. But it's a lot of fun, and I love being part of it.
0: Well, the thing is, there's, apart from, the great fun, there's great musicality in the band.
1: Yes.
0: Yeah, it's fantastic. Did you bring along a Blue Mug CD?
1: No, I didn't.
0: That was a miss.
1: I've got one in the car. I've got some in the car.
0: Okay. Well, in the break, you need a bit of nick out so we can play a couple of Blue Mugs tracks.
1: Okay, all right, I'll do that. I've got a couple in the car, yeah.
0: Okay, well, we've waffled on enough for the time being. We will we'll continue to waffle on after we play a couple of songs.
1: Yeah, well, this is quite a long track, this one, so look, we've got plenty of time to run out and
0: okay,
1: get a couple of CDs.
0: So this is Tim O'Brien from his album Red on Blonde, Senor, Tales of Yankee Power.

0: I know who it is. I'll tell you in a minute.
1: There you go. That was John Prine from a wonderful album of duets called In Spite of Ourselves.
0: That's Iris DeMent.
1: Hey?
0: That's Iris DeMent, I think, singing there with him.
1: Melbourne Montgomery on this track.
0: Oh,
1: she
0: okay.
1: Does, she is on one of the tracks. She's on the We're Not the Jet Set.
0: Yeah, well, there. Yeah.
1: Well, he's actually duetting with, I'll run through it from the top, Iris DeMent, Connie Smith, Lucinda Williams, Trisha Yearwood, Melbourne Montgomery a couple of times, Emmylou Harris, Dolores Keane, Patti Loveless. Also does Let's Invite Them Over with Iris DeMent. We Could. Just a sensational album. 16 great, great duets.
0: It's great. I love John Prine. He was just great.
1: And we've already told you all about the one we played previously, which was Tim O'Brien, Senor Tales of Yankee Power. And I think that was from Street Legal, the Dylan album, from if my memory serves me correctly.
0: You're an encyclopedia of this music, Mr.
1: Oh, mate, I've got the cranium of crap. You know what? You've got no idea what's in there. I've got no idea what's in there. What we're going to do is you've rushed out to the car, back with the blue mugs, and we're going to play a couple of songs, and then we're going to have a couple of blue mugs tracks so people can get a rough idea of why they should be going out to Nepean
0: Rowing Club. That's the venue where...
1: Just by the bridge.
0: Do you remember years ago before television, the GPS... But the rowing was a big deal.
1: I went to Sydney Boys High.
0: Yeah.
1: And my old man also went to Sydney Boys High. And one year he was the one of the strokes that won the fours in the head of the river.
0: Well, that's where they used to have it, on the Nepean River. And it was a big deal because you had to go to see it.
1: It used to be televised.
0: Yes.
1: As well, the ABC. It was
0: big deal. Well, that's where we are. Well, I don't know exactly, but it's a great place on the river. So you will enjoy yourself if you do come out.
1: Okay. Over the years, we've been playing songs from a band called the Carolyn Sills Combo from California. And that seems to be on hold for a while. And Carolyn's musical and life partner, Jared Egan, they've got a little duet going called Poi Rogers. And she sent me a copy in the mail. And you're not going to believe this. It's not in a jewel case, it's just in a digipack, and it cost her $24.80 US to mail that from the USA to me.
0: Yeah.
1: That's like, what's that? It's probably, $50.
0: Yeah.
1: Australian. Anyway, it's a great little EP, only six tracks, but we'll play one tonight and we'll be playing a few more moving further down the track.
2: The longest ball you've never seen, no replays on a TV screen, just documented by a single peach.

0: That was Rebecca Jed from her brand new EP called Luna Roja, which is Spanish for Red Moon. And that was the Van Buren County Whore.
1: Ooh.
0: And of course, before that, we had a track from the brand new Poi Rogers album. It's called Whirligig. And the track we played for you was Gil Carter. Now, we're going to a break, and on the other side of the break, we're going to come back and we're going to play some music from the Blue Mugs.
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0: 88.5 FM. And welcome back to the Cosmic Cowboy Cafe. It's 22 minutes after the hour with my special guest, Graham Robinson, a.k.a. Robbo, a.k.a. Graham R. Welcome back, all of you three people.
1: Yeah, well, it's actually the fourth one, but I won't tell you about them.
0: Oh, that one. Yeah, we can't say that
1: right now. Well, I'll tell you, but I was known, and people knew me for years and didn't know my name, but my dad, God love him, my dad and I were good mates. When I was about 12 or 13, I was real skinny and he christened me Bones. And it stuck like the proverbial. And people knew me for years only as Bones. In fact, I'll tell you a story.
0: You know, no one's going to believe that.
1: Someone came to the door, and Mum answered the door, and he's Bones there. And she said, who? She said, Bones. This guy was looking for me. He didn't know my name. My mother was not horrified. But
0: well,
1: it's a legacy from my father, so that's okay.
0: Okay. Well, listener, there is now meat on Robbo's bone, yeah, so don't worry. Don't be concerned about him.
1: No, it's all good.
0: Now, I'm holding in my hot little hand the Blue Mugs Live at the Rowers, and there are 19 tracks, and I've noticed that at the bottom it says, produced by Graham Buzz Bidstrup, and I happen to know that he was an angel.
1: He was a drummer out of the Angels.
0: Yeah.
1: Well, he's the drummer out of the Angels.
0: So that's a pretty...
1: Yeah, he's one of us. He's a Blue Mug and he's a great guy. He's just written a book called... Because the song they wrote, No Secrets. You know the song, No Secrets? Yep. And very lovely man. Lovely man. And on that day that we recorded this album, there were 69 people. We did the 20 songs, 19 songs. Well, actually, we did...
0: Sorry, 69 on stage.
1: 69 on stage.
0: Right.
1: We did, I think we did 27 songs, 19 went on the album, and we did it in one take.
0: Wow. And I'll tell you what, we've chosen two songs, so I won't tell you what they are, but just running through the track listing, you've got It's All Over Now, you know, Baby Blue, Me and Julio Down by the Schoolyard, the Paul Simon song, Obla-Di Obla-Da, of course, the Beatles, Sing Until the Blues So Long, which was Johnny O'Keefe, The Locomotion, and there was a question on that on Tipping Point yesterday about The Locomotion, who wrote the original of the... Kylie Minogue had a big hit with it.
1: She did.
0: As did Little Eva back in the day.
1: Yeah, back in the day.
0: And then we had Venus, She's Not There, the Zombie song. Karma Chameleon. Now, you've got a story about the Culture Club and Carl.
1: Culture Club and Carl, yeah. We went down to the Channel 10 morning program show. I don't know if it's on air anymore. And we did it on national television. About 12 of us, I think, went down. 10 or 12 of us. And we did the one song. And then on the way home, our lovely secretary gets a phone call from a chap in Coffs Harbour. He said, just saw you guys, I want to book you. And he did. We drove up to Coffs Harbour and he had the party boat on the Hastings River. So we did a gig on his boat and it was good. Great weekend and with friends and family and music. Can't beat that, can you?
0: That's fantastic. You're moving right along, running through all these great songs. The Dusty Springfield, I Only Want to Be With You. I'm Into Something Good, Stupid Cupid, The Letter, you know, the box top song, Echo Beach, Martha and the Muffins, Higher and Higher, Jackie Wilson, Back in the USSR, the aforementioned Beatles,
1: yes.
0: And we've got the Bop and the Blues, and Take Me to the River, the Al Green song. That's 19 great, great tracks. Now, we've chosen two. We haven't named them. So have a listen and see what you make of the Blue Mugs. Come on, you're queued up. Why aren't you working?

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0: There we go. Wasn't that a great version of the Doors song Love Her Madly by the Blue Mugs?
1: The Blue Mugs. You got an early group, the Blue Mugs. That's us.
0: And before that, we had the Shakin' Stevens hit, This Old House. Gee, that was good, wasn't it?
1: Yeah.
0: And 69 people on the stage.
1: 69 people on the day and the recording. And we did about 27, 28 songs, 19. Actually, I was just saying to Eddie, 20 went on the album, but number 20 was actually because the recording equipment was still recording, they recorded the raffle.
0: So, okay, well, moving right along.
1: Moving along.
0: We got some brand new music. I got the single from one of my favourite bands called the Hellroys. And let's have a listen right now.

0: Yeah, I enjoyed that first listen. I hope we have some a new album from the Hellroys. And g'day, Rafe and Sexto, if you're listening down there in Illinois. Now it is, geez, it's, we've only got 25 minutes to go. We better stop waffling, hadn't we, and play some songs. I mentioned on my promo on Facebook today, we've got some more new music. We've got some new music from Larry Dean Dixon and from Tommy Miles and the Milestones. So without any further ado, this is... who is it? It is.
1: who is it?
0: You're making fun of me.
1: Oh, no. Yeah. Where am I? Who am I? How am I?
0: Larry Dean Dixon.

0: new music from Tommy Miles and the Milestones. G'day, Tommy. I know you listen to the show down in California, and you wrote that song for Robbo and me, didn't you? It's called Feeling Young is Wasted on the Youth, and that's from your brand new album called Doesn't Seem That Long. And I tell you what, it doesn't seem that long since we
1: started.
0: Today. It's, you know, we've only got another 18 minutes to go. So what we're going to do, we are going to a little mini break, and then we'll tell the people all about one of our favourite folks at the station.
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4: 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Whoa, Barney, steady up there, boy. 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
0: And a big Cosmic Cowboy Cafe howdy to our mate Ronnie Boy, who tonight is soaking in an Outback bouquet tub. And Ronnie tells me that it smells a bit like kangaroo poo. And I suppose to counteract that, he's having a double scotch.
1: He's a bit fresh in the bathtub tonight, Ronnie Boy.
0: Ronnie Boy has a tub every Friday night.
1: Whether he needs it or not.
0: Absolutely. And it's been a bit of a tradition here on the Cosmic Cowboy Cafe. Ronnie Boy texts me through when he's in the tub, letting me know what flavour bath bombs he's and what he's drinking. Quite often it'll be a trusty Shiraz. Last week it was a Dark and Stormy.
1: Dark and Stormy, yeah.
0: And might be a Silver Bullet. He's a big fan of Dr. Edmund Resch.
1: Ah, Dr. Edmund Resch, yes.
0: But tonight, I suppose, because it's a little bit chilly, it's a double scotch.
1: Yeah, yeah.
0: Okay.
1: Might even be a triple.
0: Now, moving right along, you have chosen the title track of Alan Jackson's first album released in 1990 called Here in the Real World. Yeah, and I said to you as you handed me the CD, was that his first album? And you looked at me blankly.
1: Well, I wouldn't have thought so because
0: I asked
1: Siri.
0: Been
1: around. Yep.
0: And Siri was as useless as you were. And then I got to chat to GPT, who was very, very, very helpful. So thank you, Dr. ChatGPT. So we're going to have Here in the Real World. But first of all, you better tell us why.
1: Well, I'm a big fan of Alan Jackson. I've got most of his albums at home, and I've been playing them on the air while I've been doing this radio gig for a long time now, and I just love his voice. And then he came here with Dolly. Not Dolly, where did I see? At the stadium? It was Alan Jackson, yeah. And the girl.
0: Lambert or someone?
1: Sorry?
0: Was Miranda Lambert or Faith Hill or something like that, wasn't it?
1: That was, I should know.
0: If Kaz Johnson was listening, she'd know, but she's not.
1: I'll think of it and we'll tell you when we come back before we go. So, Alan Jackson and one of my favourite wasn't Patti Loveless, it was on she's a fiddle player.
0: Trisha Yearwood, maybe.
1: Mm. Yeah. My memory's
0: as I said, Kaz would know, but Kaz is watching the Rorters play.
1: Yeah,
0: did you touch on it? The Rorters?

0: It ain't country, but I don't care. What a great song, brother.
1: I love it. There you go. Yeah, even after all this time, and you said 1977, and it's still in 2026, a great song.
0: Yeah, I think
1: I would be, yeah, because I was listening to it then, yeah.
0: I was doing the HSC as a mature age student at Randwick Tech in 1977.
1: But were you a mature age?
0: I certainly was, mate. I certainly was. No, I left home, left school about 6 months before the HSC and ran away with a 24-year-old lady. But
1: There you go.
0: Yes. mate, thank you so much for tonight. I really enjoyed it.
1: Well, we'll do it again because I enjoyed it too, and just getting the feelings about the place. We may be back here soon. We're hoping.
0: I think things
1: are in place, so it'll happen.
0: Oh, it'll happen, and it'll be great having an extra body on the station country music, because we always have been the Sydney's premier
1: country music radio station. Yeah, so we'll continue that.
0: Absolutely. So we'll have 5 till Friday nights, and then we'll have Sundays. We're doing good.
1: Yeah.
0: Robert, thank you so much.
1: Thank you for the invitation, mate. It's always a pleasure.
0: And that's about it for us, folks. I hope you enjoyed the music we played for you, and if the good Lord's willing and the creek don't rise, I'll be back inside your radio Friday night at 5 o'clock, Wednesday afternoons at 2.
1: Take care. Travel safe.

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Hi, I'm Rose and I'm here to let you know what's going on in the community. In the Ryde LGA, there's a gambling awareness information session at the Ryde Library on Monday the 3rd of August from 10:30 till 11:30 a.m. Learn about the risks and impacts of gambling. 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The next function for the Rotary Macquarie Park Club is the Rotary Police Awards, the Northwest Metropolitan Command. This will be held at the Epping Club. 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At the Ryde Eastwood Leagues Club on Friday the 31st of July, Ryde Retro Nights 90s Reunion, Rewind, Replay, Relive the 90s, DJ Dancing Louie from 7:30 p.m. Go to the Ryde Eastwood Leagues Club for more information. And also at the Ryde Eastwood Leagues Club on the 1st of August, there'll be award-winning Ron Ashton. He will shake, rattle and roll you. He's a vocalist, covering popular songs from the 50s to the 90s, rock and roll, pop, country and reggae. In the Hunters Hill LGA, there's a free online webinar with neuroscientist Dr. Mark Williams. It'll be held on Tuesday, 11th of August from 7 p.m. to 8:30 p.m. It's about screens and brains, and it's targeted for children between the ages of 5 and 16 years. For more information, register at the Hunters Hill Council's event page. In the Lane Cove LGA, there's a free event. 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And in the evening, there's a talk on using artificial intelligence. That's from 6:30 p.m. to 7:30 p.m. For details, go to the Lane Cove Library website. The Longaville Uniting Church on the 4th of August, they've got a pizza and movie night. The movie is 84 Charing Cross Road, a romantic drama. Pizza starts from 6:30 p.m. and the movie 7:15 p.m. Bookings essential, call 94284287. 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That's it from me. Catch you next time. Bye-bye.

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1: 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I'm Kamakshi, here with my co-host Sanvi, and today we're going to be discussing and ranking some random conspiracy theories.
2: Interesting.
1: Okay, first up, Why do you think conspiracy theories emerge?
2: Probably because people, like, thought there was something weird going on, and they wanted to find an explanation for it.
1: Yeah.
2: Maybe they saw, like, a random object in the sky and didn't realize it was, like, a balloon or something.
1: There's one like that that we're going to get to.
2: And, you know, UFO theories. You know, UFO does stand for Unidentified Flying Object, you know.
1: Yeah.
2: So they might just, like, start a conspiracy that, all balloons are aliens. All balloons are aliens.
1: Yeah. And how do you think social media spreads or, like, creates conspiracies?
2: Well, obviously, it's just a form, a medium to spread things, no matter what they are.
1: Yeah.
2: So, like, so conspiracy theories probably do more well because either people feel like they're getting rage baited or they're like, oh, I feel the same way.
1: Yeah.
2: They feel validated. And it just spreads it more.
1: Because I feel like the presence of social media has also made conspiracy theories so much more, like, influential.
2: Oh, yeah.
1: And it just... no offense to people, but sometimes it, like, supports people's delusions.
2: Oh, a lot of the times. Yeah.
1: And it's like unhealthy delusions.
2: Yeah, well, yeah, if you find, like...
1: Or, like, obsessions
2: exactly,
1: and stuff like
2: if you go out in the
1: delusion
2: world...
1: Delusion is the wrong word, sorry.
2: Yeah, if you go out and you, like, talk to people, no one's going to be talking about this, but they find this community online that's just validating all their beliefs.
1: Yeah. Okay, our very first conspiracy theory is Project MKUltra. Have you heard of it?
2: No.
1: Okay, so basically, Project MKUltra was, a CIA... The people say that it was a CIA program conducted during the Cold War, and they investigated methods of mind control investigation and psychological manipulation, and that they secretly experimented with drugs like LSD and like hypnosis and sensory deprivation without like the participants' consent. And apparently its existence was somewhat confirmed through like declassified documents, but conspiracy theories believe that it was significantly larger than what we know. Than what was confirmed.
2: Right. So this was all like slightly proven, but not really.
1: Exactly. Yeah. Opinions on this theory.
2: What was it? Mind control.
1: They were trying to do mind control, like an interrogation.
2: Like they were controlling other people's minds or teaching them to control people's minds.
1: Like they're controlling your mind.
2: Oh, like hypnosis.
1: Yeah. Because they were trying to do hypnosis and, like, sensory deprivation. Have you watched Stranger Things? Like,
2: no.
1: Never mind.
2: But I know what sensory deprivation is.
1: Yeah. Like, that's kind of stuff.
2: That's weird. I feel like that's not too unreasonable. Because people, you know, in history, a lot of the time, there have been some really weird experiments.
1: Yeah.
2: Like, you know, the Russian sleep experiment? No, don't search that up.
1: But that's freaky. That's scary.
2: Yeah. The first image that pops up when you search it,
1: Yeah,
2: I feel like a lot of the time, governments, well, before, you know, they have hidden a lot of things, in my opinion, so I feel like...
1: It's possible?
2: It might be possible, I think. Personally, I feel like maybe.
1: Yeah.
2: Maybe.
1: And do you think, like, this theory sort of being, like, confirmed would make you more likely to believe, like, modern conspiracy theories about governments?
2: I guess. I mean, was it... You mean, like, if it was fully confirmed, would it change my opinion?
1: It is somewhat confirmed with, like, all these declassified documents.
2: What did they find in it?
1: Like, paperwork and stuff like that. I haven't looked through the documents personally
2: from the tiny look
1: that I had.
2: Yeah.
1: It's, like...
2: Oh, okay.
1: Kinda, yeah.
2: No, yeah, I mean, I wouldn't put it past anyone.
1: I mean, there's a lot of people that would do things like that,
2: yeah.
1: I feel like.
2: And I don't know, like... Oh, I feel like, I don't know, maybe the government would do that. There's a lot of unexplained occurrences.
1: Yeah. And do you think government should ever be able to conduct, like, secret research on citizens?
2: Not without...
1: Not just, like, this kind, but, like, any kind.
2: Not without their consent.
1: Because, like, what do you... Like, wouldn't you consider, like, surveillance of citizens a kind of way to conduct research on them?
2: I mean, we're already getting those, like, flock cameras in Australia now.
1: Are we?
2: Yeah, apparently. I think. I saw, like, someone said, like, they're trying to put them in coals. I'm not sure, though, 100%.
1: Oh, damn. But, Yeah.
2: That would be crazy, but yeah,
1: that's kind of scary.
2: Yeah, and apparently they track you based on how you walk. I don't know though,
1: what?
2: For 100%, but
1: that's scary. Yeah. Oh my god. Okay. Now, before we go for a song break, how would you rate the legitimacy of this theory out of 10?
2: Maybe like a 8.
1: An 8?
2: Yeah.
1: Okay, that's pretty high.

0: That was I Knew It, I Knew You by Taylor Swift from the new Toy Story 5 movie.
1: That's crazy.
0: Okay. Our next conspiracy theory is called the Phantom Time Hypothesis.
2: Oh, you've been hypnotized by the previous theory.
0: Okay. The Phantom Time Hypothesis claims that around 300 years of history, roughly between 614 and 911 CE, were completely fabricated.
1: What?
0: According to the theory, historical figures, events, and even like entire centuries were invented by political and religious leaders.
1: What part of history is this? I'm confused. You do ancient.
0: It is ancient history.
1: Right.
0: It is ancient. Yeah.
2: Is it like Roman period or what?
0: That's a good question.
1: Yeah, that's a good question.
0: It's a good question, but it's a very good question. But I don't know the answer to that. it's before like the Greco-Persian Wars, I believe.
2: So they think it was all fabricated?
0: Yeah, and basically that it was invented by political and religious leaders to place themselves closer to the year 1000. And
2: I'm confused.
0: I was too. Apparently it's about people wanting to like be closer to this one particular year in history. I don't know why.
2: Was it like related to like Christianity or something?
0: I don't know. I have no idea why.
2: Oh, yeah.
0: I mean, so historians obviously like reject this idea because archaeological evidence, written records, and like astronomical data from like multiple different civilizations all supporting the existing timeline that we have right now. Right. So that's the theory. So my question is, if a large portion of history was fabricated or hidden, how do you think we would even be able to find out?
2: Because
0: if it was hidden,
2: how would it even be hidden?
0: I don't know.
2: I feel like right now we have the ways to find the accurate dating of most things, right? Like it hiding some, maybe like, okay, maybe some part of history was hidden, but to say like the entire world's history was hidden
0: for about 300 years,
2: yeah, that's like a bit crazy.
0: How would you even do that?
2: Yeah, like, you know? I totally understand if they were saying instead that, oh, this specific region's history was like

0: fabricated or something. But to say that whole history is all, like, all over the world, it's completely made up.
1: Yeah.
0: Even though, like, every single thing points in the right direction that we found, like, most of all the artifacts and dating.
1: All of this evidence.
0: Yeah, exactly.
1: But I'm just curious, because, like, how do, like, because some people genuinely believe in this theory, and I'm just curious, like, how, if it was very well hidden, and if it wasn't, how would you even find out about it?
0: Exactly. Like, what tipped them off? You know,
1: like,
0: I want to know.
1: How would you know? Like, what makes you think that this theory is real?
0: Exactly.
1: You know, that intrigues me. And do you think it's healthy to, like, question historical narratives? Like, even if because the theory itself is very unlikely.
0: Yeah.
1: But do you think it's healthy to question historical narratives?
0: Definitely. Like, the only reason people, you know, I don't know, find out about, like, historical war crimes and not just accept propaganda is by questioning the popular narrative. Like, how are you supposed to, like, I don't know, maybe realize, oh, this, like, really great, like, leader was not such a good person.
1: Yeah.
0: If you just accept everything they tell you.
1: Yeah. Because I know, like, in ancient, when we have, like, sources and stuff from historians, we look at, like, the historian or the person who's written the source. We look at their life and we look at their biases.
0: Yeah.
1: And, like, we talk about it, like, for example, we're doing, like, the Greek world right now, right? And we talk about, like, Herodotus, right? And we're like, we might not be getting the full picture because he was very pro-Athenian.
0: Of course.
1: Right? That's what, like, and it's like, so because of that, we might not entirely know all of these things.
0: Yeah.
1: And, or these things could be true, but they could be heavily, like,
0: like, a lot of the time, even, like, leaders in the past, they try to cover up a lot of their tracks. Like, even in, like, ancient Egypt, I'm pretty sure that, you know that pharaoh who was a female?
1: Cleopatra?
0: No, that one.
1: No.
0: It was, I think it was, like, Hatshepsut.
1: Oh, Hatshepsut, yeah.
0: Yeah, but apparently she portrayed herself a lot as male. Like, if you didn't know any better and you just took everything as fake and you didn't have any other sources of information, like, you might just accept that, oh, it was just a normal pharaoh person.
1: Because, again, like, in ancient history, when we're doing it in class, like, we were studying a female like, figure in history, right? And you're like, well, she was a female living in this period of time. Therefore, you have to consider, like, because when people are writing, they're trying to put out a narrative. So you're not... You can't take things at face value. So you need to analyze them.
0: So many people don't realize that not everything everyone portrays is the absolute truth.
1: Yeah, because you need to question your sources. You need to... And everything needs to be corroborated. Because if all your sources are telling you different things about one event, you can't just say, oh, but this, this one thing is true when you have nothing else to corroborate that evidence. No? Okay. And how would you rate this theory, though? The
0: it's kind of mid. I'd say, like, I think it's one out of mid.
1: You said mid and you're like a 1 out of 10.
0: All right, what's your rating then?
1: Yeah, I'll give it a 1-2. It's not very good.
0: It doesn't really hold up.
1: Yeah, it's just
0: completely not possible.
1: Like,
0: in my opinion,
1: I don't see how it would work.
0: Like, if it was possible, I'd be flabbergasted.
1: Yeah, like, I don't get how it would work, but if it does, then
0: yeah.
1: Okay, good for you. Okay, yeah, okay, I guess
0: you win.
1: Okay, now we have a little song break. It's Focaloo's Sacrifice theme from Midnight City Music.

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2: That was a quick word from our sponsors. And now, our next theory, the Black Knight satellite.
3: Interesting.
2: It rhymes.
3: Sounds like some type of like Night Fury type type myth, bro.
2: Okay. The Black Knight satellite theory.
3: Why? Was it meant to be rhyme? Like, did that?
2: I don't know. Maybe. Maybe it was. I don't know.
3: Right.
2: Okay, basically it suggests that an unidentified, maybe you've heard, I think we've talked about this before. It basically suggests that an unidentified object orbiting Earth is actually an ancient alien satellite that's been monitoring humanity for thousands of years. And that this theory combines like a bunch of events, like including like unusual like radio signals, reports from early astronomers, and photographs taken from space missions and stuff. So all of these things are like making them think that this theory
3: there's
2: is true.
3: There's a satellite floating around Earth that's
2: an
3: just
2: alien
3: spying
2: satellite.
3: An alien satellite.
2: Yeah. And basically, most scientists attribute the evidence to, like, misunderstandings or misidentified, like, space debris or unrelated incidents, right? But people are very fascinated by this, and people, like, genuinely believe that this is true.
3: That's so interesting, I guess.
2: Why do you think alien conspiracy theories are so much more popular than other conspiracies?
3: Because we know the, like, space exists. It's not like we believe, like, we're the center of the universe anymore.
2: Yeah.
3: So, like, there's the possibility itself of there being life is, like, really enticing. It's really mysterious.
2: Because for me personally,
3: right,
2: I think it's impossible that we're the only life in the universe.
3: Yeah, that's really crazy.
2: I find that a ridiculous thing to say. There's got to be life somewhere else in the universe.
3: Maybe
2: like,
3: it's
2: light years
3: exactly.
2: away.
3: Exactly. Bro, we haven't even like gone past our galaxy.
2: But maybe there's life on Mars and that we just don't know about.
3: Yeah.
2: Like maybe there's life on Saturn.
3: Yeah, maybe I mean like intelligent life.
2: I know what you mean. No, but I'm just saying like there is no way that we are the only living things in the universe.
3: That makes
2: ever.
3: No sense.
2: That
3: like, there's no because we know planets that can make that have the perfect conditions for life.
2: Exactly, and like. You because their version of life might not be what we think. Oh, that's life.
3: Yeah,
2: you know, because we're accustomed to a certain like.
3: I mean, life can only be like carbon based.
2: Yeah.
3: People have been exploring like silicon based life.
2: Really,
3: I don't know how that would work. But
2: that's interesting.
3: Yeah,
2: I've never heard of that.
3: But
2: before.
3: I guess we still don't know enough to. Maybe there are other like elemental forms of life.
2: Maybe it's interesting to think about.
3: Yeah.
2: Okay, so. If evidence of extraterrestrial life was discovered, do you think governments would reveal it, like, immediately?
3: Oh, probably not.
2: I feel like they would keep it to themselves.
3: Yeah. Right? I mean, they already keep a lot of things to themselves.
2: Yeah. I don't think it's something that they would
3: Area 51.
2: Advertise. Do you really think Area 51 is like aliens?
3: We're going to raid Area 51. Let's raid it and find out.
2: That's not.
3: No, we should. Yeah, that's crazy, though.
2: But do you believe that? Aliens?
3: Well, no.
2: I feel like it's not aliens.
3: It's probably just a military base, bro. It's probably doing some like
2: ultra secret like stuff.
3: They're
2: happening
3: probably just building bombs or something.
2: Yeah,
3: I don't know.
2: Like
3: guys,
2: saying that it's aliens, there's a little bit like out there.
3: I feel like if there truly were aliens, unless they were coming like such a really small scale, that they can be hidden. Like usually. Like you would need like some type of big huge thing to travel through space.
2: Yeah. No, because a bunch of people are like, oh, there's photos of like alien bodies,
3: what?
2: Like in Area 51, like big skeleton things. And I'm like, if they were that huge, don't you think somebody would have seen them?
3: Exactly.
2: Like,
3: exactly.
2: I just don't think aliens. I think some like they're building something or they're doing something there.
3: Yeah.
2: Like,
3: I mean, we've got the what's that Pine Gap? Was that in Australia?
2: Of that American military
3: base. Yeah.
2: Yeah.
3: We don't know what goes on there either. Like, Australians aren't allowed on there.
2: Because, I mean, it's American on
3: there. Yeah, it's American.
2: Yeah. Okay, and why do you think some people prefer, like, extraordinary explanations for things over deep, simple, ordinary
3: Maybe their
2: ones?
3: Life is boring. I don't know. Like, I would locate it's fun thinking about aliens and, like, speculative evolution
2: mm-hmm.
3: for other species under different circumstances. Like, it's fun to think about what they would look like.
2: Mm-hmm.
3: But, like, at the same time, you don't get too obsessed in it where you start saying, the aliens, they're all around us.
2: Yeah. They're all watching us.
3: They're among us.
2: Okay, and how would you rate this theory out of 10? And justify it.
3: So they think there's a floating thing just moving around Earth.
2: It's a satellite.
3: Where's the satellite?
2: I would love to know.
3: Wouldn't we have seen it by now?
2: Yeah, I don't know.
3: Like, surely that's my people have been having personal telescopes that can see, like, the moon, bro.
2: Yeah, you like, it's been there.
3: Yeah. You don't think that we can see a satellite?
2: Yeah. I don't know. How would you rate
3: it? No, I'll rate it like a... I don't know if I rate below the history one.
2: No, just don't think about the other ones. Just off of vibes.
3: I don't know. Maybe the aliens are just superior, you know? They've just hidden it really well.
2: Maybe. Maybe they have the ability to go invisible.
3: Like 2 out of 10.
2: 2 out of 10?
3: What about you?
2: Me? Just because I like it. I like it's
3: you
2: I think
3: like this theory?
2: I don't think it's like true.
3: Yeah.
2: But it's like, it's innovative. You know, it's, it's cool to think about.
3: Yeah, but so why would they like spy on us?
2: Yeah, I think we're looking like uninteresting. Yeah. I'm not going to lie. I'll give it like a 3 just for like the wow factor.
3: Nice, nice.
2: Okay, guys, quick song break. This is But Daddy, I Love Him by Taylor Swift.

0: That was "But Daddy, I Love Him" by Taylor Swift. Bro, I love this song.
1: That's crazy.
0: Okay. Our next conspiracy theory. Maybe you've heard of it. The Montauk Project.
1: No.
0: No. You are not.
1: I don't go around researching conspiracy
0: theories. No, okay. I'll give you a fun fact after I tell you what it is.
1: Right.
0: Okay. So basically, it's a conspiracy theory claiming that secret experiments were conducted at a military facility in New York, in Montauk.
1: Where is Montauk in New York?
0: In New York, yeah.
1: Which part of it?
0: Oh, the state New York.
1: Oh, not city.
0: Not city,
1: oh,
0: I think. I mean, this Montauk is a city, I'm pretty sure, or town.
1: Or town?
0: I don't know.
1: I didn't even know New York was like a state.
0: Girl.
1: My bad.
0: Okay, I think most people don't know that, though.
1: Yeah.
0: Okay.
1: No, like, yeah, continue.
0: Okay, so the alleged activities include mind control, psychological warfare, time travel, and evil interdimensional research.
1: What?
0: And basically, this theory emerged from individuals who claimed to have recovered, like, suppressed memories of participating in these experiments, even though there is, like, very little credible evidence to support these claims. Fun fact, people believe that Stranger Things is inspired by this conspiracy theory.
1: I'm confused. What did they do? What did they remember?
0: That they were part of these experiments.
1: What experiments?
0: The mind control and psychological warfare, time travel, interdimensional research stuff.
1: What is going on?
0: Watch Stranger Things.
1: I don't wanna. Okay.
0: Except season 5.
1: Oh. Okay.
0: Let down.
1: Okay, bro. But, did they, like, all collectively remember the same thing? Or, like, happening?
0: I'm not sure, actually.
1: Like,
0: but apparently, I'm pretty sure there was, like, a facility that they found.
1: Right. Are they sure it's not just, like, a psych ward? Or, like, a psychiatric hospital?
0: I don't know.
1: That's interesting. I mean, sure, I'm pretty sure there would be some experiments that we don't know about that have been researching these things. But I don't know about people, like, just, like, forgetting about it and, like, remembering it all.
0: I mean, you could, because, like, you know how your brain, like, blocks out really, really traumatic
1: memories? But all of them?
0: Maybe they were all insanely traumatized.
1: But not everyone's brain does that, though.
0: Fair enough. Okay. And why do you think stories involving secret government facilities capture people's imaginations so easily?
1: I mean, governments. People don't really trust governments these days.
0: Why do you think that is?
1: I don't know, actually. Maybe because... Actually, I kind of do know. They feel ripped off.
0: I don't know. Wait, no, actually, I do know.
1: They probably just feel like, oh, they don't have their best interest at heart, you know? And we keep hearing about all these, like, organizations like CIA and FBI. And you can't help but wonder, like, what are they doing in secret, you know?
0: Yeah, because you've got all this power, all this money, all this, like, funding.
1: Yeah. And it's been pretty popular, like, even in, like, media, that the FBI or whatever is, like, a really, like, powerful organization.
0: Yeah.
1: So, of course, it makes you wonder, what are they doing?
0: Yeah. And do you think the lack of evidence makes, like, conspiracy theories less interesting or, like, more mysterious? Or, like, both?
1: I feel like there needs to be, like, a balance between, like, evidence and
0: like, just don't come up with something
1: random. Like, I could just
0: like
1: come
0: the
1: up
0: phantom time,
1: like, I could genuinely
0: what the one with the 300 years of missing
1: history. Just genuinely don't, just coming up with random stuff, bro. Like, what, just coming up with stuff to come up with stuff. Just making theories to make theories. But, like, genuinely, I could make up a theory right now, like, all pigeons are robots sent by the government. I'm pretty sure that is one of the conspiracy theories.
0: Is it?
1: Yeah.
0: Bruh, this cannot be real.
1: Yeah, and, like, people are like, ducks aren't real or something.
0: I saw that one.
1: Yeah.
0: I saw that one. And I'm like, I genuinely thought it was a joke. Mm-hmm. And then some people were, like, for real believing
1: it. No, people would believe that.
0: And I was like, that's not.
1: Yeah, it's kind of crazy.
0: Okay, and how much do you think movies and TV shows influence what people are willing to believe? Because I feel like recently, not even recently, but, like, since, like, the 70s, 80s, I might get my years wrong, I don't know.
1: Right.
0: But, like, a lot of sci-fi stuff has become insanely popular.
1: Uh-huh.
0: And, like, we just have such an abundance of movies and shows about these topics. How much do you think that influences what people believe is truly, like, real?
1: I mean, media has always influenced people to, like, a great amount, you know? And, of course, like, especially in the US, where most of these conspiracy theories are coming from, I'm guessing.
0: Yes.
1: I feel like their media, especially, they have a lot of, like, a lot of media about aliens invading, UFOs.
0: Yeah.
1: What's that?
2: government operations, spy movies, like all that, like James Bond itself, bro. He's a spy, you know, like that just puts this thing in your mind, like, oh, maybe what if the government does have this secret organization and all of this stuff is just going on behind our back, you know?
0: Yeah.
2: And, you know, like, people come up with random stuff. They'll be like, Australia's fake, you know? Just
0: bro, some people actually believe that. Like, and, like, drop bears.
2: Yeah, yeah. That's kind of funny.
0: That's, that one's fun. That one's hilarious.
2: Yeah.
0: Okay, rate this theory out of 10.
2: I don't know. I feel like a 3.
0: Really? I think it's more plausible.
2: Okay, 4 then.
0: Okay, 4. You're reading everything really low. Except that one theory.
2: That first one, though, but that's, like, possible. Actually, no, 5, because that first one was also experiments.
0: Yeah, because it's on the same level.
2: Yeah, okay.
0: So you're 5 out of 10?
2: Yeah.
0: Okay.
2: Final rating.
0: Half.
2: What about you?
0: Me?
2: Yeah.
0: Look, I actually...
2: Bro said look.
0: I would give it, like, a 6 again.
2: Okay.
0: Because, like, it's plausible. Like, it could happen. Like, you never know.
2: Yo.
0: Like, the other stuff, like, the 300 missing years, the alien thing, like, that's like...
2: That's not...
0: Are you
2: that's
0: really...
2: A bit,
0: let's be for real. But this is plausible. This could genuinely, like, be true.
2: Yeah.
0: So I'll give it a 6.
2: Yeah.
0: Okay. Now we have a quick song break. This is Pearl Diver by Mitski.

0: That was Pearl Diver by Mitski. Okay, our very last theory. The Titanic switch theory.
1: What's this?
0: Take a guess, bro.
1: They switched the Titanic?
0: Yes.
1: What is, like, I'm confused though.
0: I'll explain it. Okay. So basically, this theory claims that the ship that sank in 1912 was not the RMS Titanic.
1: I've heard of this. Yeah.
0: I think we've talked about this one. But it's very nearly identical sister ship, RMS Olympic. So basically, this theory
1: But why would they lie about that?
0: Apparently for insurance stuff.
1: Right.
0: Okay, so according to the theory, the damaged Olympic was secretly renamed Titanic and intentionally sent on its doomed voyage as part of an insurance fraud scheme. That's a direct quote from somewhere.
1: It's like, crazy.
0: It's like, it's doomed voyage. Okay, and historians and maritime experts reject this theory.
1: Right.
0: And they point to a bunch of, like, extensive records and physical evidence showing that the ships were not switched.
1: Right.
0: But what do you think?
1: I mean, it's definitely possible. Like, we've seen, like, you know, so many people... I mean, I guess we don't really have... It was in a time where people didn't have, like, phones, you know? So I guess that means people couldn't really record it, right? So we don't really have a way to know for sure.
0: Okay, and why do you think, like, conspiracy theories are so... Like, they often, like, emerge around really big, like, tragedies?
1: I mean, you know, humans are drawn to tragedy, to be honest. Like, all, like, you know, Shakespeare wrote about tragedies.
0: Shakespeare.
1: Yeah. Yeah, Shakespeare.
0: Shakespeare.
1: Yeah, Lou. No, he had a lot of tragedies. Yeah. It's been definitely a very big
0: part. It's a popular trope.
1: Yeah.
0: To, like, be attracted to.
1: Yeah. And there's always, you know, like, so many people died. Like, there's sure to be something, you know, that you feel like, what if there's something suspicious going on here?
0: Yeah.
1: You know?
0: Do you think people find it, like, difficult to, like, accept that catastrophic events happen through, like, chance and human error? Because I feel like people don't want to believe that really bad things can happen simply because we make mistakes.
1: Yeah, maybe. Maybe. Like, they just want to believe that it was done on purpose. Like, because we as humans just want to find a purpose for everything.
0: Yeah.
1: Maybe.
0: And what do you think makes, like, an alternate explanation for an event, like, seem more compelling than an official, like, account?
1: I don't know. Humans are, like, the biggest gossipers, bro. You'll see everyone, like, if you see something, you'll, like, spread it, because it's, like, that's just how you, like, make connections. You, like, you just talk about things, you just spread rumors. Not evil ones, obviously.
0: Yeah, yeah.
1: Like, you just gossip about, like, what like, I don't know, oh, guys, this happened, and I think this is gonna happen. I don't know, like, I think that's just how you form connections. I feel like if you found, like, I don't know, if you create a conspiracy theory, it's just sort of, like, in a way going back to this root of, like, trying to find something like something to talk about, just, you know, something to connect over.
0: Plus, I feel like for this theory specifically, to believe that it was intentionally done rather than, like, again going back to that it being human error, it, like, provides comfort.
1: A
0: little bit. It's also, like, scary, because what do you mean, like, you sent people out to die, literally? But, like, it's like, also, it's not human error. So if I go on a ship, I'm not going to die.
1: Well, yeah, maybe.
0: Like, I think it's a little bit of that as
1: well. Yeah, exactly. That's true, maybe.
0: Any other thoughts on the theory?
1: No, I mean, people are kind of funny that way. They're like, they'll say, oh, like, you would go on a ship right now, right? The Titanic isn't, like, some type of... Bro, like,
0: I feel like we've advanced in technology significantly.
1: Exactly. Like, people can somehow understand, like, Titanic was a one-off thing. But then when you get things like Chernobyl or something, I don't know what it's called. I don't know how you call it.
0: I think so, yeah.
1: But that genuinely can't happen with modern nuclear reactors.
0: Yeah, that's not going to happen.
1: No, that's genuinely impossible. Yeah. It can't explode like that.
0: Yeah.
1: You can't have a meltdown like that.
0: Mm.
1: But then, I don't know. Like, sometimes people are weird. Like, they'll take one thing as, like, this, like, precedent, and they'll focus and fixate on that. But sometimes they'll just use things to, like, fuel their purpose and agenda. Like, if you don't like this thing, they'll say, oh, but look at what happened to that.
0: Yeah.
1: Or, like, if
0: just
1: they
0: just like one-off things to
1: Or, like, if they don't trust, like, I don't know, if they don't trust humans' mistakes or something, they'll be like, oh, look at Titanic, they switched it.
0: Okay, rate this theory.
1: I don't know. I feel like it wouldn't happen.
0: But I think it's still better than some of the other ones.
1: Yeah. Like a 4.
0: A 4? Okay. I'd give it around the same.
1: Yeah.
0: Okay. Okay, we're gonna have a quick song break. This is All the Things She Said by Harrison. I'm pretty sure it's a remix.

0: That was All the Things She Said by Harrison. I'm pretty sure it's a remix from like Tattoo. Is that how you say them?
1: I don't know.
0: No, okay, my bad. But it's a fun remix though.
1: A fun remix.
0: Okay. Now, you said the Project MK Ultra was an 8 out of 10.
1: Right.
0: The Phantom Time Hypothesis.
1: Not say 8, I changed that to 7.
0: Did you? Oh, yeah. My bad, bro. I apologize. My bad. And then you said that the Phantom Time Hypothesis was a 1 out of 10.
1: Yeah, right.
0: And the Black Knight Satellite was a 2 out of 10. Uh-huh. And the Montauk Project was a 5 out of 10. And the Titanic was a 4.
1: Uh-huh, yeah.
0: Right? Okay. Now, rate them all based on how likely you think they are. Like, now that you've heard them all, like, rank them.
1: Rank them.
0: Rank them from most likely.
1: Most likely is that first experiment thing that you said.
0: Project MKUltra?
1: Yeah. Because, okay. That's, I feel like that's more likely than interdimensional, like, whatever, whatever.
0: Yeah.
1: And then the other experiment thing that you said.
0: Montauk Project? Yeah. Okay.
1: What was the rest?
0: The 300 years one, the satellite one, and the Titanic one.
1: Hmm. I think 300 years is next.
0: Really?
1: No, I'm kidding. No.
0: Okay.
1: I think it's, I don't know, if maybe Titanic.
0: Maybe Titanic, okay.
1: Because I feel like for insurance purposes.
0: Yeah.
1: Maybe. And then what was the other one?
0: The satellite.
1: Oh. Satellite.
0: The aliens or the missing history?
1: Yo, we don't know anything about aliens though, like, oh, but we know humans, like, we don't know aliens though, so aliens and then the 300.
0: And then 300.
1: Yeah.
0: Okay.
1: What's your rating?
0: My rating?
1: Yeah. Ranking.
0: That's hard. It's like low-key similar to yours, I'm not gonna lie. I feel like the Project MK Ultra and the Montauk Project could be like one of them.
1: Yeah.
0: Like, they
1: equal.
0: Could very much, like, one
1: equal
0: or two.
1: First.
0: Like, which one would be one?
1: Equal
0: I feel
1: first.
0: Like... I feel like MK Ultra is more likely because like Montauk was about like there's something about like interdimensional stuff and time travel, which is like, let's be
1: that's
0: for real.
1: That's literally what I said. Stop copying me.
0: Stop being mean. Okay, so I would say Project MK Ultra,
1: right.
0: And then the Montauk Project,
1: right?
0: And then, but these are all so bad. They're all so unlikely. Then I would say Titanic.
1: Uh huh.
0: I just think it's impossible to, like, have 300 years
1: just copying
0: missing.
1: Me. Just what straight copying me.
0: Well, I think it's a pretty obvious, like, ranking.
1: Sure.
0: But I just think it's, like, impossible to, like, hide 300 years of history. Like, how does one even do that? Like, how could you...
1: Ask me. I know how.
0: How?
1: I did it.
0: How, Sanvi?
1: Yeah.
0: How'd you hide 300 years of history?
1: So you, just make up a conspiracy theory and pretend it's real.
0: What? Okay, but I don't think it's like it's impossible because worldwide, plus we've got all this like archaeological evidence and written evidence and all of these things from different civilizations.
1: Mm-hmm.
0: So I just think that's like not possible.
1: Yeah.
0: So I will say the aliens one because I like think about it. With aliens, we don't know anything about aliens.
1: That's literally what I said word for word.
0: My bad.
1: Genuinely LARPing me, bro.
0: No, because like. Maybe they have the ability to become invisible. Maybe we can't see them on our satellites because of some weird physics
1: thing.
0: There's
1: one right behind you, by the way.
0: Oh my god, I'm so scared.
1: Yeah, I can see it.
0: Wow.
1: It's like invisible, but it's waving at me.
0: Wow. No, because think about it. Like, if there was an alien civilization, we don't know anything about them.
1: We don't know anything about them.
0: So it could technically be, it's more likely. So my ranking is the exact same as your ranking.
1: Wow. you said it's a little different. Wow.
0: Yeah. Okay. Well, I did. Because I was thinking, at first, I was like, Montauk Project and Project MKUltra could swap around a little bit. But then I was like, let's be for real. Interdimensional stuff. But like the rest of the Montauk stuff could be very likely.
1: Right.
0: Okay, so we both agree. Project MKUltra and then Montauk Project.
1: The people who agree.
0: And then Titanic.
1: The agreeers.
0: And then the aliens or the Black Knight Satellite.
1: Right.
0: Like how that rhymes. And then the Phantom Time Hypothesis.
1: Right.
0: Okay, so we both believe that the Phantom Time Hypothesis was...
1: Remember the Illuminati one?
2: What even was that?
0: Do you believe in the Illuminati?
1: What's the Illuminati? Isn't it like a secret society or something?
0: Something like that, but some like evil society where they're... What is the Illuminati?
1: You're an Illuminati.
0: Wow. Okay, so we both believe that the Phantom Time Hypothesis is the least... Like, it's the most like out there one.
1: Yeah.
0: Why do you think people believe it?
1: Probably because they don't like history. They don't like they haven't even studied history.
0: Like history.
1: No, like they're just ignorant
0: people,
1: in my opinion.
0: Yeah, because I don't understand how you could come to that conclusion that, like, oh, 300 years of history is missing just because they wanted to be like close to the year 1000. Like, what's so special about the year 1000?
1: For the year 1000, even when they say it, it's like, that's so dumb, because the year 1000, it's from the Gregorian calendar. The most of the world didn't even use the calendar until, like, pretty recently.
0: Yeah, so it's so to say that the entire world wanted to be close to that year. Like, why do you think that year was so special?
1: 1000.
0: No, just like, why did they think that world, like, that one year was so special? Because everybody used different calendars. It wasn't the year 1000.
1: They thought it was special because that was, like, based off, like, Jesus Christ, right?
0: I think so.
1: It's
0: based on, like, people. So you think people that are, like, Christian believe that? Yeah. Okay, maybe. I don't know. Okay, and which out of all these would you most want to be, like, true?
1: I don't want any of them to be true.
0: Fair, but, like, if one of them had to be true, which one?
1: The alien one, that's, like, cool.
0: Yeah, but, like, what are they doing with that information? That's kind of creepy.
1: They're probably just gonna, like, wait until, like, a bit, until we get, like, a bit smarter, and then, like, contact us.
0: Contact us?
1: Bro, if they've been here for, like, ancient history, they're probably peaceful.
0: Yeah, that's true.
1: And they're not trying to bomb us.
0: Like, we do have this preconceived notion that, like, aliens are, like, coming to harm us, they're gonna kill us all, take over the Earth, blah, blah, blah, blah, blah.
1: Sure.
0: Which is, like, maybe.
1: No, what's so special about Earth that they want our resources? Earth isn't even that big.
0: Loki, we're, like depleting all,
1: like,
0: of our resources.
1: There's, like, a billion other planets with, like, more resources than Earth.
0: Because, like, we're Loki, like, depleting all of our resources anyway. So, like,
1: exactly.
0: What's so, like, unique about us?
1: I don't know.
0: And which one?
1: We have a main character complex.
0: Because I see that people would, like, about the alien stuff. A lot of people online are like, "Oh, humans are just projecting because that's what we would probably do."
1: Oh yeah, yeah.
0: And I was like, you know, you're not wrong.
1: Yeah.
0: Because look at human history.
1: Yeah.
0: Like, and human behavior is, we do tend to conquer people and, like, take over and, like, not treat them very well. So it could just be projection. I don't know.
1: Maybe.
0: But yeah.
1: What if I post you this conspiracy theory?
0: What?
1: The pyramids were built by aliens.
0: I don't think they're built by aliens, but it's like, I'm curious.
1: Oh, but they are built by aliens.
0: No, they're not.
1: Yes, they are.
0: But I'm just with the pyramids. I'm just curious about, like, how were they built?
1: They were,
0: like, I want to know about the technology that the ancient Egyptians
1: had.
0: Pretty
1: sure we know the technology.
0: Hmm?
1: Didn't they just use, like, a pulley system or something?
0: But those rocks, have you seen the size of those, like, rocks?
1: But there's, like, a bunch of ancients. We kind of underestimate the power of slavery.
0: No, of course.
1: What?
0: I thought you were going to say the power of people and, like, slavery.
1: That's how they got that done, though.
0: Yeah.
1: Like, most ancient things. Like,
0: I know, people, but it's, like, those things, they could crush people. They're so heavy.
1: You think they cared?
0: They're so huge.
1: That they crushed people?
0: Okay, but how did they get so high? And what about all the tunnel system and all that stuff?
1: Architecture.
0: I get that, but, like,
1: the Egyptians are pretty smart.
0: I know that. I'm not saying they're dumb.
1: You're saying that.
0: Wow. Or, like, think about it. Like, all of the, don't they have, like, the tunnels and stuff inside the pyramids for, like, the pharaohs and their treasure? Like, I'm just, like, curious about how the architecture came to be, how it was, like, planned and stuff like that.
1: Wasn't it planned because the pharaoh wanted, like, a cool place to, like, be laid to rest?
0: Girl, I don't know. Okay, well, that's all we had. Thank you so much for listening to 2RRR on 88.5 FM. We have a quick song now called Rhinestone Eyes by Gorillaz.

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10: Hi, this is Noddy. 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This is Aussie Music Weekly, your weekly fix of new, local and independent Australian music. Coming up on this week's show, got that dynamic duo from Western Australia, Old Mervs, with their latest release. We head to Melbourne and introduce you to an outfit called the Hunter Express and another duo, yeah, Tex Perkins and Matt Walker, coming together for the first time, at least under their own names anyway, and their new one on the way as well. In our In Focus interview segment, we're chatting with the one-time frontman of the band, Machine Gun Fellatio. Yes, Mr. Pinky Beecroft will be our guest. And in the backtrack segment, heading back to the 1980s decade for something from the mighty Cold Chisel. All that and stacks more, so do hope you can stay with us. Well, to kick things off, it's Melbourne band Clam and a track from their upcoming fourth album, which will be called And In Glue and is out on the 16th of October. The band say the song is all about not wanting to stop or not wanting to be told to stop, more importantly. So to get things underway, crank this one up. It's Clam with Rats.

Yeah, the sounds there of a four-piece band from regional Victoria, Ocean Sleeper, and from their upcoming album, Peace When I'm Dead, which will be out on the 21st of August. That's their new single called Forever Drug. In fact, it was the last track that was written and recorded during the recording sessions for the album, which happened overseas in Los Angeles. And those guys have announced a couple of tour dates. Here they are, September the 4th. It all gets underway, the tour for Ocean Sleeper at Liberty Hall in Sydney. September the 5th, they're playing the night after at the Princess Theatre in Brisbane. September the 11th, they head into Adelaide to play at the Hindley Street Music Hall, and September the 12th at the Forum in Melbourne. Thanks so much for your company. 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It's Noddy here. Up shortly, I'm going to bring you a little bit of a super group of sorts, yeah, including members from the bands The Meanies as well as Even. It's an outfit called Bag Full of Bees. Also on the way, we head to Melbourne and an outfit called The Hunter Express. Thinking about you tonight, just kiss me up all night, I'm over everything now. And the new one on the way for Tex Perkins and Matt Walker. We just might like taking chances. So coming up on this week's show, we do our In Focus interview segment. This time around, we're chatting with Pinky Beecroft all about his upcoming new solo album. And later this hour, the Backtrack segment. This time around, we're heading back to the middle part of the 80s decade for something from the mighty Cold Chisel. Well, on to Western Australian duo Old Mervs now, who have announced that their upcoming second album, Car Parks, will be released on the 2nd of October. Apparently, the album's objective this time around, compared to their debut release, was to make them sound

0: Hear the sounds there of a Melbourne band featuring Mr. Link Meany from the Meanies, along with a couple of musicians from Even amongst its members. So, yeah, a little bit of a super group of sort. But the band actually originally started off as a solo project for Link on his own. That's the sounds there of Bag Full of Bees, and the track you heard was Odd Couple. You are listening to Aussie Music Weekly, coming to you around Australia on the Community Radio Network. And around about this time each week, we do our In Focus interview. Pinky Beecroft is a name you may associate it with the band Machine Gun Fellatio, of which he was the frontman back in the day. Well, he then went on to form the band The White Russians, but the next step in his musical career is an album under his own name set for release in August. And ahead of the release of what will be Lonesome Wolf, we welcome Pinky to Aussie Music Weekly. Hey Pinky, how you doing?
1: Good, how are you?
0: Not bad at all. Well, it's been close to two decades since your previous album, a period during which you've been incredibly busy with other creative projects, which we'll delve a little bit more into shortly. I understand that there wasn't a particular plan as such to make this album. So what was the catalyst for you to return to music at this time, would you say?
1: Look, I've always done bits and pieces, and I recorded a few records with the White Russians, but life got in the way, and I got a call from a guy named Damien Caffarella, who is a producer and multi-instrumentalist who lives in Melbourne, and he said, I want you to do vocals on a track. He's making a Guy Clark covers record of all things, and said to me, will you sing one of the songs? I said, yeah, sure. So I went down to his studio in Melbourne, and then we just started tooling around with different ideas, and I said, I've got a couple of songs I wouldn't mind putting down if we've got a day. And he said, well, let's do it now. And by the end of 2 days, we were looking at each other like, I think we've got a record here, or at least the beginnings of one. Yeah, that's how it happened. It was a lucky accident.
0: Now, when you did get started to work on the album, how much of a conscious decision was there to, I guess, do something different from your past musical projects?
1: Probably pretty conscious. I mean, I kind of didn't ever really feel happy just concentrating in one area most of my musical life. You know, the criticism MGF always got was that we didn't fit into any categories, and that one minute we'd do something quite rocky and the next minute we'd do something quite poppy and all things in between. And I guess that's just me, really. I get bored in one thing. Also, I wanted to make a record that sounded like a lot of stuff I was listening to at the time. I was kind of listening to a lot of, for want of a better word, country, I suppose, but I don't know that country's a great word because it means so many things, and it almost becomes meaningless because you think, well, there's whole sections of country I'm not keen on. But yeah, I just wanted to do something. I guess the word is a bit more chilled than what I'd done previously.

0: album Lonesome Wolf will be released in August, and obviously so far we've heard the tracks Band of Gold and the latest one, My Heart Is in the Wrong Place, which we'll play shortly. So how reflective are these of the rest of the material that's going to appear on the full album?
1: I think they're a really good indicator. This is maybe the most consistent record I've ever made. It has the one vibe from beginning to end, pretty much. So if you dig those two tracks, then that's kind of what the record is. If you don't like those two tracks, you're probably not going to like the album.
0: Well, there's some really lovely backup vocals on Band of Gold. I'd be interested for you to reveal the artist behind the voice for us and how you came to work with that particular person.
1: That's Queenie, who is making a bit of a name for herself at the moment. She's doing a lot of stuff. She's kind of the it girl of the hour. I don't know, I just contacted her. Damien had done some work with her and Henry Wagons. They had a side project going and he'd produced their stuff. And I said, let's get Queenie over because it needed something. And I kind of wanted a great female voice on the record. I ended up with two. I ended up with Queenie and a person named Gabrielle Parker, who is also on the record. Just two great singers. I got lucky because they both said, yeah, all right, come over. And I'd seen Queenie at a festival in the Hunter Valley called Dashville. And anyone who's seen her live, her voice is pretty knockout. So yeah, that's what happened.

0: We are chatting with Pinky Beecroft on this week's edition of Aussie Music Weekly, all about his upcoming album release, Lonesome Wolf. Now, as I said earlier, you've been certainly very busy in recent years with your other creative projects, predominantly that in the area of script writing. So what sense of satisfaction do you get from that particular art form, say, compared to making music?
1: None.
0: At least you're honest.
1: Blunt. It was a day job for me for my entire working life, and that's what I did. And once upon a time, yeah, it was an enormous amount of fun, and I worked on some fun shows, and it's just what I always did to pay the rent. Music doesn't pay very well and never really did. So I always kept my day job, and that's what I did. And I never really talked about it in the musical world. I kind of kept quiet about it because it was always my work life and music was my creative life, if that makes any sense. TV is one of those weird industries where, particularly screenwriting, you have a lot of people who've never done it and are no good at it, telling you what to do constantly and are in charge of you. And they run the networks mostly, and they have no idea what a script is or how it all works or what to do, but they spend their entire lives ruling over you and telling you what you should be doing and what you shouldn't be doing and telling you to redo things. And it's very strange. It's kind of like my dream is to come back from after I die, to come back as maybe a brain surgeon or an airline pilot and be flying a load of these people somewhere and be 40,000 feet up in the air and say, okay, well, you guys give it a go because you seem to know everything there is to know about stuff that you've never done before. So you guys fly the plane. I'm just going to go take a nap. It's kind of a dream I always had and still have, but I don't know. The last 2 years have just sort of gone, damn it, I'm going to go and concentrate on music again. And I think I'm happier for it, just very broke.
0: Is there any parallels, would you say, between the art of script writing and the art of songwriting, taking away, obviously, that control, as you say, from the networks, which is obviously having an impact of, you know, of what's being said and what's being done?
1: I suspect there is. Like, it depends a bit. I don't know how to answer that. For me, in music, I always had the luxury of not really having to rely on it for paying the rent, etc. And so I wasn't really interested in what other people had to say or what they thought, which is, I guess, why I love it, because it's my space where I just go, well, I like this and this is what I want to do. If you're in a band with seven people, then it gets a bit tricky because then you've got a lot of input, some of which is not necessarily helpful. My advice to people in bands is to get out of them and go do your own thing. But yeah, I think they were both very different things for me because one was a job and one was this is where I just do what I feel like doing.
0: All right, well, let's go out now with what is the current single, My Heart Is in the Wrong Place, a track that actually wasn't written by yourself. So what sort of reservations did you initially have in recording this one, given, I guess, you've always been an artist predominantly known for writing and recording your own material?
1: I didn't mean to record it. I didn't mean to do it. I went to see Ben Salter play at my local pub, and it was this small room, and he played this gig which was spellbinding, and in the middle of it he pulled out this song and it blew my mind, and I thought, well, great song, that's a great song. And a couple of weeks later I was down making the album, and in between breaks and stuff I just, like, you know, testing out mics and things, I kept singing this song. Damien was like, do you want to record this and get it out of your system, because you keep singing this song over and over. I said, yeah. So I did. I recorded a version of it just to get it out of my head. And then it was later that I found out Ben had written it for Vicar and Linda and that they'd already released it as a single. And I thought, oh, well, I won't release it. I'm just happy to have done something with it. And then Damien kept playing it to people who'd go, oh, wow, you should release this. This is all right. And I'd sort of had a few conversations with Ben back and forth. I don't know him very well, but I'd written to him and said, hey, I recorded your song and hope you don't mind thinking of putting it on a record. And he went, yeah, whatever, go for it. So yeah, that's what happened. And in the end, it became a single, which is pretty nuts.
0: Yeah, all right, well, let's hear it now. And Pinky, thank you so much for giving up for your time for us here on Aussie Music Weekly.
1: Thanks for having me. Really appreciate it.

That was Pinky Beecroft there with his latest song, as written by Ben Salter, My Heart Is In The Wrong Place. And that comes out from his upcoming album, Lonesome Wolf, which will be out next month. Well, we've reached around about the halfway point of this week's edition of Aussie Music Weekly. Plenty more reasons for you to stick around, and they include the new single on the way for Melbourne outfit The Hunter Express. We head to Alice Springs and the new one from singer-songwriter Charlie Ivan, and Tex Perkins, along with Matt Walker, with their new single Is Not Too Far Away as well. Up next, though, we're going to do the backtrack segment. This time around, we're heading back to the 80s decade for something from Cold Chisel. But to get us there, it's singer-songwriter Anna Anastasia. And from her upcoming debut EP, Ever Spring, this was a track that was inspired by her becoming a mother for the second time. And it's called Mothership.

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0: Backtrack time now here on Aussie Music Weekly, and some sad news in over the past fortnight or so, announcing the passing of saxophone player Andy Bickers, who died after a long battle with cancer. Andy had performed with a heap of bands over the years, including the likes of Midnight Oil, Ice House, Silverchair, as well as Diesel. And in addition, he also recorded in the studio with a lot of other Aussie bands, UMI, Hoodoo Gurus, and The Presets, to name a few. Well, tributes and messages of condolence has understandably come in from right across the music industry over the past couple of weeks, from people like Richard Clapton, Jimmy Barnes, as well as Ivor Davies. But it was actually Cold Chisel that Andy had played with the most over his career, in fact being part of the group's touring musicians for around about three decades. So as we say, valet to Andy Bickers, let's backtrack now to the year 1983. And from Cold Chisel's fifth album, 20th Century, here is a track featuring Andy's handiwork on the saxophone, Saturday Night.
1: Saturday Night.

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1: You said it under your breath. What's left to give?

The Sounds Air of Melbourne act The Hunter Express, and from their forthcoming EP Gold Fades, a song all about the time you place into friendships that aren't really going anywhere. That one is called Over Everything. Well, we've got time to squeeze in one more track on this week's edition of Aussie Music Weekly before we have to say goodbye. So let's head to Alice Springs and a singer-songwriter from that city called Charlie Ivan. This track comes from his upcoming album Out Nothing, which will be out on the 7th of August. And around about that date, he's announced a tour to support the album release. So here are the all-important dates where you can see Charlie. August the 13th, he kicks it off at Frank's in Thirroul, just south of Sydney. August the 14th, he's in Sydney itself, playing at the Vanguard in Newtown. August the 20th, he heads to Melbourne to play at the Northcote Social Club. August the 21st, he's in Hobart. Unfortunately, I haven't been given the details of the venue there, so look that up on his website. August the 22nd, he's at the Scenic in Adelaide, and August the 29th at the Junk Bar in Brisbane. Let's hear what he sounds like. This is Charlie Ivan for you now with Fait Accompli.

around Australia on the Community Radio Network and heard through your local community radio station. This is Aussie Music Weekly, and unfortunately, that's all the time that we have to share with you new local and independent music on this edition of the program. Don't despair, though. We'll be back at the same time next week on the same station you're hearing us through right now. And on next week's show, we're going to do an in-focus interview with the duo Kilby Kennedy. Aussie Music Weekly is brought to you around Australia with thanks to the Community Broadcasting Association of Australia, who beam this show out each and every week via the Community Radio Network. 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Well, to take us out, it's the new single for Tex Perkins and Matt Walker. Now, the pair have worked together in a couple of bands, including the most recent incarnation of the Cruel Sea, as well as the Fat Rubber Band, but this is the first time that they've come together to work together under their own name. And this track comes from their debut album, which will be out on the 28th of August and is going to be called Before the Show, and that will be followed by a tour going right around the country across the months of September, October and November. This song, apparently all about accepting life's uncertainties and turning them into a form of strength. It's Tex Perkins and Matt Walker to take us out with Maybe Tomorrow. And I'll see you next week.

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7: Hello, you're listening to the 2RRR Indie Hour with me, Daniel Trifon, again this week. I've got an amazing playlist filled with some new Aussie music, some throwbacks, and some wildcards from around the world. Starting off, I've got Nina Jirachi and Porter Robinson, their new track, which released about 8 hours ago. This one's called Wanna Cry, and I hope you enjoy.

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That was Nostalgia Bait from 22 Mackey, a Melbourne-based producer and artist. That's off his new EP called Imprint, which just came out the other day. And before that, we had a brand new track from Nina Jirachi and Porter Robinson called Wanna Cry. Up next, I have a bit of a wild card, a real wild card. This is Soul Lamplone, a Thai funk track from the 60s. I hope you enjoy this.

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3: You're listening to the 2RRR Indie Hour with me, Daniel Trifon. That was Soul Amplern. That was a bit of a wild card from me. Next up, I have Love You All The Time by J.R. Walker. He's actually playing a show down in Surrey Hills at the Soul Trap Bar. If you're free, please go see that. This is Love You All The Time off his recent album, Hello Goodbye. Hope you enjoy this one.

That was Till the Morning by Royal Otis, a classic track. And before that, we had Love You All the Time by J.R. Walker. Next up, I've got to give a language warning for these next two. We have a new track from a Sydney artist called Domingo. And before that, we have a track from Solly called Fair Dinkum, featuring a bunch of Sydney-based artists, including Breakfast Road, Zion Garcia, and Church. This is Fair Dinkum, language warning on this one.

0: That was Greek Last Name by Domingo. A big shout out to him. Big shout out to Arco, his fashion brand, and big shout out to Kieran as well. Next up, I have a track from me. This one is 2014. This one's about the World Cup, specifically the 2014 World Cup. I hope you guys enjoy this.
1: Let's go, boys. Let's do this, yeah? Keeper? Yeah? Yeah. Whoa.
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0: Full stays on, stays on, stays on. 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

You're listening to 2RRR with me, Daniel Trifon. That was Rockman by McGee, and before that we had 2014, a track by me. Next up, we have a song by Genesis Owusu called Big Dog, and then after that we have a song by Friday, a Sydney-based artist called Braid. Another one from him. Last week we played his song Rituals. This time we've got Braid off the same EP. Language warning on those two. Hope you enjoyed these two.

That was Braid by Friday. If you haven't seen the live version of that, you got to go watch it. It's on YouTube. And before that, we had Genesis Owusu, Big Dog. Up next, I have a track by Flume, a classic Australian artist. This is Rushing Back, a throwback for you guys. Hope you enjoy this one.

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This is the Indie Hour with me, Daniel Trifon, on 2RRR 88.5. That was Hearts on Fire by Cut Copy. Up next, I've got two tracks. The first one is Rituals by Friday, another one from the EP, the Rituals EP. And then next, I have Forever Mine by an artist called Harrison Bortz, a new track. I love the 80s feel on this one, and I hope you guys really enjoy this one. Here coming up is Rituals by Friday.

combination, solving them is a combination of science and art. You have to do something.

You're listening to the Indie Hour on 2RRR with me, Daniel Trifon. That was Forever Mine by Harrison Bortz. And then before that, we had Rituals by Friday. Two amazing tracks. And that is the end of my hour. I hope you've enjoyed your time with me. And I'm going to leave you with one more track. This is McGee Lonely Fight. Hope you enjoy.

Good evening and welcome to London Calling. Here on 2RRR 88.5 FM with me, Andy Franks, via the joys of the internet as well on 2RRR.org.au. It's going to be fun. There's always an enormous sense of relief when you get into the studio, you press the button and everything works. It's normally down to me pressing the wrong button, I hasten to add. However, not tonight, not yet. Give it time.

Well, I hope everybody here in Sydney's had a good week. We had some scorching weather and now we've got some rain, so that's lovely. And so that is a good evening to you listening across the whole of Sydney, New South Wales and the rest of Australia. Those of you listening in New Zealand, well, a later evening to you. Those of you listening in Thailand, Malaysia, Hong Kong, Singapore, hello. And for those of you listening in the UK and across Europe, morning. Sit back, relax and enjoy London Calling. 2RRR with me, Andy Price.

Houston calling.

course, that's none other than Kilburn and the High Roads featuring Ian Jury on the vocals there, though the band that morphed, or Ian Jury was in prior to creating the Blockheads. And Kilburn and the High Roads were massive influence on the first band whose track we played, Madness, of course, with a brand new single. And the album it's off of is called Theatre of the Absurd Presents C'est la Vie. That track was called What on Earth Is It to You? You take me for, open brackets, you take me for, close brackets, question mark, or no, so question mark in the brackets. Anyway, brand new album by Madness coming out. Three tracks have already been released. It sounds wonderful, as always, and just rush out and buy it. It's as simple as that. Time is 9 minutes past the hour. You're listening to London Calling. Andy Franks shamelessly plugging the new Madness album. But that's the point about this show. The music on is fabulous. Other radio stations with not such fabulous music are widely available. However, every Wednesday evening from 7 till 9 here on 2RRR, London Calling. Fabulous music, simple. Okay, continuing on the sort of English sort of vaudevillian stage theme, we have none other than Mr. Max Wall doing a cover of an Ian Jury song. So this is his take on England's Glory.

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I have not now the joys I had when I was young in sin. I run my fingers down your dress with brandy certain aim, and you respond to my caress and make

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The mouth that opens for a kiss has got no tongue inside. I cling to you, inflamed with fear, as now you cling to me. I feel how frail you are, my dear, and wonder what will be. A week or 20 years remain, and then what kind of death? A losing fight with frightful pain, or a gasping fight for breath? Too long we let our bodies cling. We cannot hide disgust at all the thoughts that in us spring from this late flowering lust.

So that was none other than Sir John Betjeman, of course, former poet laureate of the United Kingdom, with Late Flowering Lust. And that comes from the album St. John Betjeman's Late Flowering Love. And prior to that, we have Max Wall with England's Glory. Well, if you can't get more old school than that. Just gone 16 and a half minutes past the hour. You're listening to London Calling with me, Andy Franks, here on 2RRR. Don't forget, the show is repeated every Friday morning from 5 a.m. to 7 a.m. And live here

on Wednesday evenings from 7 to 9 p.m. Okay, well, we just had Sir John Betjeman, and now another poet who made a conversion to music, perhaps most probably a bit more enthusiastically than Sir John, and somebody who I haven't played too much here on London Calling, but doesn't mean he's not good.

famous Blue Raincoat by Leonard Cohen. As I said, don't play much Leonard Cohen on the show. Doesn't make him a bad artist, to say the least. And then, of course, the wonderful Scott Walker, who occasionally gets a look in. This is the track I just played was from his album Scott 2, and it was, of course, Plastic Palace People. Going to continue on in a sort of that sort of a vein with the wonderful Serge Gainsbourg.

56.

Well, fine brace of tracks there. We had Serge Gainsbourg himself with L'Hôtel Particulier from the film Melody Nelson, of course. And then we had Mick Harvey, ex of the Bad Seeds, and also, of course, The Birthday Party with his take on Gainsbourg's Intoxicated Man. In fact, Harvey's done three or four Gainsbourg albums of material, all really rather splendid. You listen to Andy Frank's desperately waffling on. This is Some Velvet Morning.

0: steps with nothing much to do. Forlorn and exhausted by the absence of you.
1: That's Nick Cave and Brompton Oratory, and that's from the Live at Alexandra Palace album that Nick recorded during lockdown, and it's just lovely, just a fantastic piece of music, quite remarkable. Anyway, sorry, that's just thrown me a little bit there, but that's okay. You're listening to London Calling with me, Andy Franks, and prior to Nick Cave, as I say, that was recorded live at Alexandra Palace in 2020. We had Nancy Sinatra and Lee Hazelwood with Some Velvet Morning. And, okay, going to change tack very slightly, most probably a good thing. We had Ian Dury earlier, and now we've got his son, Baxter, with, well, Miami.

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1: Welcome back. Thank you very much for that. Don't forget we go out live every Wednesday from 7 till 9, repeat from 5 till 7. It's as simple as that. 5 a.m. to 7 a.m, that is. And we have just had, three really splendid but slightly different tracks. We had Baxter Jury with Miami from his Prince of Tears album. Then the Arctic Monkeys with Perfect Sense of their most recent album, The Car. And then Tony Christie, of course. He of Amarillo and Avenues and Alleyways fame, to say the least. And that's from the Maiden Sheffield album. And that features him singing the wonderful Richard Hawley's fabulous tune, Cole's Corner, which all really rather splendidly brings us up to speed. And you can't really go much further away from Tony Christie. Oh, sorry, you can't go further away from Tony Christie, full stop. This is Matt Monroe.

have the House of Bamboo, Andy Williams, of course, and as any fool know. And prior to that, we had, we'll start off with On Days Like These by Matt Monro. Obviously, that was originally recorded for the Italian Job. Just a fabulous piece of music, one of my favourite songs, actually. And then we had This Guy's In Love With You by the dearly missed Terry Hall. And then Tom Jones. Well, he doesn't hold back, does he? Dr. Love. Boisterous, to say the least. Anyway, I listened to Andy Franks. And a fine array of male voices there. Well, time for a little bit of instrumental stuff.

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1: Well, there you have it. Thanks very much for those. You're listening to London Calling. We've just had a blast of soundtracks and theme song, in particular theme songs for films. We had the first track was by Lalo Schifrin, and that, of course, was the title movie soundtrack version of Bullet. And then we had Theme from the Spy Who Came In From the Cold by Hugo Montenegro and his orchestra. High Wire, of course, the Danger Man theme by the Bob Leeper Orchestra, brilliantly covered by Madness, who were on at the start of the show. And then we had The Man with the Golden Arm, and that particular version was done by Barry Adams, of course, ex of Magazine, and also The Bad Seeds, and who's done some amazing solo stuff as well. Okay, definite change of course now. These are Sleaford Mods. This is off their new EP, and it's which is the EP is called More UK Grim, and this track is called Big Farmer. Hold on.

elsewhere. For my niggas who ain't make it to the prem, hope they see the bigger picture when they frame it through their lens. I pray my brothers make it in the end. To be fair, we never had no orders. This for my Kofis and my Adeolas. You get the trophies when you plan and focus. You're now tuned into my magnum opus. They wanna chat me whilst they sat on sofas, but I'm Serena for you, shall

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1: 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And I think that's what's going to be one of the greatest legacies that, you know, together we'll leave as the Black English.
2: 100%.
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PE party, please.

That's where Domino's by Ghost Poet. Prior to that was Roots Maneuver with Witness, which was the Walworth Road Rockers dub version. And then prior to that, Stormzy, of course, with My Presidents Are Black and Sleaford Mods with their happy-go-lucky, jovial, bounce-along, whistle-along tune, Big Farmer. Hey, hey, hey. There you go. You're listening to Andy Franks. It's been a fairly mellow set as a caller or a listener very kindly pointed out. That's okay. It's all, you know, it's good sometimes to have a bit of a croony mood. Who knows, next week it could be a full-on dubstep special. There's something to look forward to. Anyway, don't run away. The next track I'm going to play is something funky. It's Funky Miracle by The Meters.

that. That's Harvey and the Phenomenals with Soul and Sunshine. So next week's going to be a funky show, I think, yeah. And prior to that, the Meters with Funky Miracle. And just going to play one brand new track off of the latest album from Popping Core. And delighted to welcome this fine French musician back onto London Calling's airwaves. This track is called Little Rainfall, Intense Sunshine.

Well, there you have French Boutique with Troy Tard, which is too late, of course, as we know. And prior to that, that French Boutique tracks off their latest album, C'est Je Ne Sais Quoi. And prior to that, we have Popping Call from his latest album, We Were Bound to Meet. And it's very sort of Style Council influenced. It's that sort of more jazz pop with a very cool French vibe. Really enjoy that. That track was Little Rainfall, Intense Sunshine, and highly recommended, as are all of his albums. And that pretty much brings us up to the end of this week's show. Got a couple more tracks to play out on. But in the meantime, don't forget, stay tuned to listen to Lawler Street, Chris, coming up after the 9 o'clock here on Wednesday. If you're listening on the Friday morning version, I'm afraid it'll be something else, but I'm sure it'll be fine and fabulous. Anyway, I'm back next Wednesday from 7 till 9. Repeated 5 a.m. 7 a.m. In the meantime, if you ever want to get in touch with the show, you can always do that at London Calling DJ on Twitter and Facebook at London Calling 2RRR. Simple as that. Okay, that's pretty much it. Two tracks to come. First one by Everything But The Girl, cover version of a song by The Jam, and then the Style Council to round off things all rather nicely. Until next week, be lucky, stay safe. Ciao.

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Yes, you're on the Lawless Street here on 2RRR 88.5 FM. It's 5 minutes past the hour of 9 o'clock on a Wednesday evening. Track I'm running for you at the moment is New Age Steppers from about 1980, maybe 81. Adrian Sherwood production, early on New Sounds material. It's a cover of the great Junior Biles and one of his better known tracks that was something of a hit for him out of Channel 1 initially. Yes, but this is with vocalists from the Slits. As you can no doubt hear, Viv Albertine. Anyhow, gonna play you a few more Junior Biles tracks at the beginning of the show and then head off to different territory.

Yes, that one is straight to the politician's head. One about political disappointment, disillusionment, 6-1, half a dozen of the other, all of that kind of thing. It's kind of an answer to Better Must Come, Delroy Wilson track. When will better come? So disillusionment in that instance with the reasonably newly elected PNP government. That's People's National Party, which was the more left-wing of the two parties in Jamaica. Anyhow, enough of that little detour down history. I'm going to play you a few more tracks with Junior Biles that was done for Lee Perry. Put out some incredibly good work in the first half of the 70s. That one was a Lee Perry production, as is this next one. This is Junior Biles and the Versatiles with Cutting Razor, a version of Stepping Razor.

thanks we get a recut of that with Omar Perry, Lee Perry's son, on some duties there as well. And then Ungrateful Skank. Ah, yes. The price is eternal struggle and vigilance.

Yamatai, more early Black Elk madness. Mighty Diamonds vocal with Uroy skanking over it along with the children. Anyhow, I'm going to change it up before you lose your mind, perhaps with that rather odd sensibility that Lee Perry had, and that experimentation and kinkiness and nagging kind of stuff. I can't really quite find the words, but you know what I mean. A little off kilter. I'm going to go back to the late 60s and play you, if not all, then most of an album came out back then called Reggae Girl, which is basically a vocal group, the Tenors, with various friends and others guesting. Anyhow, I'm going to kick it off with the title track. This is Reggae Girl by the Tenors.

Yeah, you're on the Lawless Street here on 2RRR. It's a little after 9:35. Running you through a selection of tunes from the Tenors, from the album Reggae Girl. Right up front there was Reggae Girl, then the Harmonians with Oh My Baby, then Rub Me Khaki, and then Roman Stewart with the Tenors, backed by Tommy McCook and the Supersonics with The Stage, borrowing from William Shakespeare a bit there. The whole world is a stage. This is Clive's Orchestras with Donkey Trot running in the background for you.

Radio on the Lawler Street here on 2RRR, bringing you a selection of vintage Jamaican music. I've just played you pretty much all of the Reggae Girl LP from, I think, 1968-69. So original sounds of reggae or rock steady into reggae. Going back there was Roman Stewart with the Tenors and Tommy McCook and the Supersonics While I Was Walking. Eric Monty Morris with His Back, Tenors, Ride Your Donkey. Cliff Smith with I'm Gonna Make It. The Harmonians with Go Your Way. And the Tenors with Grandpa. And then another one from the Tenors, Cleopatra, or otherwise known as I've Got to Get You Off My Mind. Yes, indeed.

0: Oh yeah, that one there is Carl Brian and Johnny Moore with Staggerback. Anyhow, I think after a short break I might play you most of another album from a similar period. Johnny Osborne and the Sensations, Come Back My Darling. Also a very fine piece of early reggae.
1: 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And are you passionate about environmental education? 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

Oh yeah, you're in the Lola Street here. It's a little bit after 10 o'clock on a Wednesday evening. Running you through, some vintage Jamaican sounds from the late 60s. Album playing at the moment is Come Back Darling.

0: only half hour of the show to go. I've just been running you through most of the Comeback Darling LP, Johnny Osborne and the Sensations, backed by Boris Gardner and the Love People, with some stuff by Tommy McCook in there as well, and Kyle Bryan. That last track wasn't, though. That last track was another one from the Tenors. That was from the mid-70s, Ronnie Davis with the Tenors, Won't You Come Home. Comeback Darling LP is Winston Riley production from about 1970, I think it came out. Anyhow, going to play you something from the mid-70s, which formed the basis for Pressure Sound's first reissue in the early to mid-90s, A Harder Shade of Black. But before that, a little promo spot and sponsorship bit.
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Plank. I've got 8 minutes left to go, running you through Heart of Shade of Black LP, produced by Lawrence Antichin, originally issued in 1974, reissued in 1980, reissued in 1993 or 94 on Pressure Sounds, and reissued by Pressure Sounds again about 2000 and something. Anyhow, lots of Augustus Pablo. First track was Gregory Isaacs, I'll Be Around, then there's Better Shade of Dub, Peace in the Valley with Roman Stewart on the vocals, Pablo in Dub, Horace Andy's Problems and Children of Israel, and then this is, Colombo, and the next track is Palace of Peace.

Roller Street, signing off for another week. Kind of run the clock down, run out of time again. That was Heart of Shaded Block. Gonna play you a little bit of one heavy dubber to finish off.

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Howdy, folks. 2RRR is your home for the blues. 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And stay bluesy.

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We got the grooves, and we sure as heck got the moves. 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

I know every type of love, better far than they. 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

crooked faces of clocks appear and die in nightmare dreams, while juggling music surrounds us both and turns our thoughts to screams.

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0: At 2RRR, we love to hear from our listeners. So why not text your favourite 2RRR presenter while they're live on air? The number to do that is our new text line, 041-2RRR-885. Now, it gets a bit complicated because the letter R is the number 7 on your phone's keypad. 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

Yes, hello and welcome to the Shamrock program for another week. I'm Paul the Panel Beater and I'll be with you for the next 2 hours. It hardly seems fair, but yes, I am back after a couple of unplanned weeks off. Now, again, I think because of what happened at the start of the year, people do worry when I don't show up. Just want to relax everybody. The reason I haven't been around was not medical and it was not planned. Work has just been a little bit unreliable and things have come up at the last minute, which has made it impossible for me to get to the station and do the show. And both weeks I only found out at the very last second, so I didn't even have time to prepare a replacement show or anything. So that is why I have not been around the last couple of weeks, and it's nothing to worry about. And hopefully things have settled down now, knock on wood, and I'll be able to continue the show in a much more reliable fashion. Okay. Yeah, so of course the news items I'd prepared for this show are now a couple of weeks old, so they're not really applicable anymore. It was actually talking about what a bad weekend Australia had in sport, because it was when Demonor and I can't remember the lady's name got knocked out of Wimbledon. Australia got knocked out of the World Cup. What else? There was something else happened. World Cup, Wimbledon. There was some good news. The Australian women's team had won the T20 World Cup. And then the 50-50, because that was the weekend Australia played Ireland in the rugby. So it was sad that Australia lost, but I'm always happy for an Irish win. Bit of a 50-50. The news item I would like to touch on, I do like light stuff, but this one, it's a little, not light, but it's probably something that people should be looking at. Not us, not people on the street, the people around this guy should be looking at. And I'm talking about Donald Trump at the World Cup on the weekend. So I'm sure you've seen the footage by now where he was on stage with the Spanish team when they were receiving the World Cup, and then he wouldn't leave the stage. Now, I didn't get up to watch the game, so I was reading reports on online before I actually saw the footage, and the way it was being portrayed was, oh, Trump thinks he's part of the team and he wouldn't get off the stage. I actually, when I saw the footage, I don't agree. I don't think that was a man standing, I could be wrong, but I don't think that was a man standing there going, I'm part of the team, I want to be here. He actually seemed a bit dazed and confused and didn't quite know where he was, which, that's what worries me. Look, Trump the politician is one thing, and we can all have our opinions on that. But as a human being, I was a little bit worried, I've got to say, to see him sort of standing there and he sort of turned around and looked at the players. And, yeah, I hope they're looking after him. I hope there's not people behind the scenes sort of propping him up, keeping him there so they can do stuff behind the scenes. But anyway, this is not a political program. This is the Shamrock program, and we're here to listen to good Irish music. And hopefully I've got that for you this week. We've got a bit of Clannad, Dominic Kerwin, Paddy Riley, Ronnie Drew, Damien Rice, The Furies. And if we have time, maybe Barleycorn, something like that. Yeah. The mini special tonight is on Francis Black.
So, look, I reckon get yourself in the comfy chair. Now, it is cold now. There's no argument. So get yourself inside. If you're sitting out on the back step, get inside. Stop being silly. Unless you've got a fire pit. But yeah, I'm thinking you probably don't. So get inside. Get yourself in the comfy chair, somewhere nice and warm. Get yourself a nice hot cup of tea and a couple of bickies and sit back, relax, and enjoy the next 2 hours with me and the Shamrock program. And we're going to kick things off with one from Brendan Boyer. This is Brendan Boyer doing the Van Morrison song, Bright Side of the Road, and it's for Noel and Joan from West Ryde.

Yeah, there you go. That was Brendan Boyer and Bright Side of the Road. Now, the second song of the night is dedicated to those that came before. And that includes, those that came before, which are the folks that helped me along my way when I first came to 2RRR. Oh, those many, many, many, many years ago. And that includes the fine folks of The Tartan Show, Scotland Down Under, Trampoline and Instant Karma. And, of course, Mr. Steve Carey and the great man, one of the originals, the stalwart, the irrepressible one, the irrefutable one, the late, great Mr. Noel McCormick. And the second song of the night always has a Scottish bent to it. And tonight it's the song Red is the Rose. Now, the lyrics are a traditional Irish song, but the melody is the Scottish song, the Bonnie Banks of Loch Lomond. So, for those that came before, this is The Chieftains with Nancy Griffiths, and Red is the Rose.

Indeed, indeed. That was The Chieftains with Nancy Griffith and Red is the Rose. All right, we're going to have another duet of sorts now. This is Clannad with Bono, Bono from U2, and it's In a Lifetime for Pat Fleming.

Yeah, very nice, very nice. Yeah, that was Clannad with In a Lifetime with Bono. All right, let's have a piece of music now. This is the Celtic Orchestra with Stolen Kiss, and it's for Joe O'Shea.

Indeed, indeed. Stolen Kiss by the Celtic Orchestra. And, let's go with one from Dominic Kerwin. This is where the sidewalk ends, and it's for Pat Murphy.

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4: 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And if you look at the number pad when you're punching in the numbers, you're punching in 9816 2RRR. And of course, if you miss us on a Tuesday night or you just want a bit more Shamrock in your life, you can tune into the Encore Thursday mornings at 5 a.m. Now, I know it's dark, though it is getting lighter. And I know it's very cold and it's getting colder. And I know it's early. And I'm not saying get up at 5 o'clock because that's just crazy. I'm just saying if you happen to be awake, why not listen to the Encore? But if you're in Ireland, you have no excuse. Because in Ireland, the Encore is on Wednesday nights at 8 p.m. So you've slogged your guts out at work all day for an unthankful boss who doesn't treat you nice. You've come home, you've had some tucker, and now you just want to sit and relax. Well, you can do it while listening to the Shamrock program. Because as we just heard, you can get it over there. We go out to the world, we're global, so you can listen to it. Anyway, enough of that. All right, let's continue on. Let's have a classic for a classic. This is Paddy Riley with the Fields of Athenry for Bob and Francis Dombrell. What just happened there? Let me have a look here. Let me try this. All right, let's try that again. Nope. That's not what we wanted. Let us try this one. Just waiting. You go away for a couple of weeks, you don't know. You can't remember what's going on. All right, let's give this a go.

Yeah, Paddy Riley and the Fields of Athenry. All right. I haven't played this song in a while, so why not play it now? This is the Dublin City Ramblers with Jono Dreams, and it's for Matty Nugent.

Yeah, so sorry about that. That was the Dublin City Ramblers with Jono Dreams. Now, the next one, I actually put this in the run sheet because of something I was watching a couple of weeks ago. So I was watching a show called Spicks and Specks, and for those of you that don't know what that is, it's a musical trivia show. It's two teams, and each team has a captain who's a regular on the show, and then they have a musician and a comedian on their team. So a couple of weeks ago when I was watching it, lo and behold, who's the musician on one of the teams? Luca Bloom. And they finished the show with Luca Bloom doing a cover of the Kylie Minogue song Can't Get You Out of My Head. I thought, oh, should put a Luca Bloom song in. Now, I don't have a version of Luca Bloom doing Kylie Minogue, but I do have a version of Luca Bloom doing Hunters and Collectors. So next up, we've got Luca Bloom doing the Hunters and Collectors classic Throw Your Arms Around Me, and it's for Lily of Bexley.

0: Yeah, and that was Luca Bloom with Throw Your Arms Around Me. All right, let's have a look at what's happening back in Ireland. Look, again, there's not a lot of happy stuff in the news. There's fires, yeah, all kinds of stuff. So what I did find, so just in case you're wondering, on this week 20 years ago in 2006, it was announced that they were bringing in new driving laws that ban the use of handheld mobile phones while driving. So there you go. It's been 20 years. It's been 20 years. And even then, you could use your mobile phone if you had a hands-free system. So there you go. 20 years. Now, the other story, I think, is much more interesting because we are at that we are at that point of the year where we're having all Ireland finals and stuff happening, and the dreaded curse has come up. So here's a few curses. The first one is for Galway. For Galway, Galway hurling. So after their first ever championship win in 1923, they experienced a number of losses. And the reason for that was mass goers were sneaking out early from mass to go and attend the match. And the parish priest at the time ran after them or shouted at them as they ran away, saying, "May Galway never win an All-Ireland while a member of this parish is playing on the team." Now, it's believed the parish was Castlegar. And the curse was lifted in 1979 when Pope John Paul II visited Galway and lifted the curse. And it's believed to have worked because they won the title in 1980. Now, similar thing happened in Mayo. In 1951, which is the last time Mayo raised the cup, it's believed that after they won the cup in 1951... they neglected to pay proper respect to a funeral while passing through Foxford on their drive home. So enraged was the local priest that he cursed the team. He cursed the team and the county. And the curse was supposed to stand that Mayo would never win an All-Ireland final again as long as any member of the team was alive. Well, fast forward to 2026. Mayo is in the All-Ireland Senior Football Final and all players and panellists have now died. So let's see what happens on Sunday. Will they lift the trophy? Because they have been in finals. They've been in 11 finals since 1951 and they've lost all of them. So We'll see. Yes. Okay. Who else is there? Oh, Kildare. Again, it's these priests. These priests have all the power. So Kildare, so a priest in Clain was promised a lift to the match and was left behind. And so he made a promise that Kildare will never win another All-Ireland. Now, they're not sure what code it is. The story is a bit hazy. They're not sure what code or division. But they think it was senior footballers, as they haven't won a title since 1928. So there you go. I think what these curses tell you is do not annoy your priest. Because if you get them angry, you're stuffed. So I say to all you folks, all you GAA folks over in Ireland, go to your local priest, give him a cuddle, tell him that you love him, and make sure there's no curses on your team. So there you go. Good luck to everybody. All right. This is Ronnie Drew with The Humour Is In Me Now for Mark McGuire of Westride.
1: As I went out one morning, it being the month of May, a farmer and his daughter I spied upon me way. The girl sat down quite calmly to the milking of her cow, saying I will and I must get married, for the humour is on me now. Ah, be quiet, you foolish daughter, and hold your foolish tongue. You're better free and single and happy while you're young. But the daughter shook her shoulders and she milked her patient cow, saying I will and I must get married, for the humour is on me now. And who were you to tell me that when you married young yourself and took me dad and mother from off the single shelf? Ask your daughter, dear, go easy and milk your patient cow. Well, a man may have his humour, but the humour

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So at last the daughter married, and married well to do. She loved her darling husband for a month, a year or two. But John was all a tyrant, and she quickly rued her vow.

0: Yes, indeed. The most recognisable voice in music ever, Mr. Ronnie Drew, and the humour is in me now. All right, let's have one, something a bit different. This is Damien Rice with The Blower's Daughter, and it's for Marie Simonos.
1: And so it is, just like...

0: 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I can't take my mind, my mind, my mind, till I find somebody.
1: Where's a great place to socialise or hold a function?
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12: 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Dark, I know. Cold, I know. Am I expecting you to wake up for it? No. No, if you're asleep, keep sleeping. Even if you wake up and you think you're going to go back to sleep, go back to sleep. I'm just saying, if you happen to be up 5 a.m. on a Thursday morning, why not tune into The Encore? What else are you going to do? And of course, if you're in Ireland, you have no excuse because it's Wednesday nights at 8 p.m. What else are you doing on a Wednesday night at 8 p.m.? There's nothing to do. State of Origin's over, so there's nothing interesting happening on a Wednesday night, so you might as well listen to The Encore. Now, of course, if you're in Ireland, going to Ireland, know someone in Ireland, or you just can't get the analogue signal very well, you can tune into the show, you can listen to the show via the station website, which is 2RRR.org.au. That's 2RRR.org.au. RRR.org.au, and then you just click the listen button in the top right hand corner of the page. It's that easy, and you can access it anywhere in the world. We're global, baby. All right, it's time for the mini special. Now, as I said at the top of the program, tonight the mini special is about Frances Black. She's a member of the famous Black family and an Irish politician. Nancy Griffith, who we did hear earlier, called Frances Black the sweetest voice in Ireland. What am I talking about? This is Frances Black and the Foggy Dew.

Yeah, that's epic. Francis Black with The Foggy Dew. So Francis was born in Dublin and is the youngest of five siblings. Now, she has three brothers, Shay, Michael and Martin, and a sister. I think her name's Mary. Mary. That sounds about right. Yes. Now, her father is Kevin from County Antrim. And he was a plasterer, a keen fiddle player and a mandolinist. Her mother was Patty from Dublin and she sang in local dance halls. Now, Frances had a bit of a... Well, she didn't just become Francis Black, I'll put it that way. So she started, when she was 17, the Black family started, the Black family band. And it consisted of the five siblings. So it was predominantly the brothers, but all five of them were in the band. Now, it started in the 70s, and the Black family was initially the primary project for all of the siblings. Now, while most followed alternate paths, the Black family has continued to be a part-time project and they do come back to it from time to time. But, of course, Mary and Francis left to do solo careers and Shay and Michael moved to California in the 90s as the Black Brothers. Over the years, they've recorded four albums. So let's have a listen to one of the tunes. This is the Black family. And Wheel the Perambulator, or something like that.

Yeah. The Black Family and Will the Perambulator. So, as I said, Francis left the Black Family to pursue a solo career, but when she actually left the Black Family in 1988, she joined Arcady. Now, in Arcady, there was John McDonough from Dedannan and Sharon Shannon, amongst others. And Arcady did quite well. They toured Europe, Iraq and the US. And they recorded their debut album, After the Ball. The song of the same name became the lead single, and Francis was on lead vocals. And it performed well on the Irish charts and made an impact on the US folk market. So let's have a listen. This is After the Ball.

She would then record a one-off album with Kieran Goss called Muri. In 1993, she was touring Australia and New Zealand with 20 other Irish artists as part of a Guinness celebration of Irish music. Rare rave reviews of Frances's performances led to a record deal with Irish label Dara Records. In 1994, she released her first solo album, Talk to Me. It sold over 100,000 copies and spent 8 weeks at number one in Ireland. The attention grabber was a Christy Hennessy cover called All the Lies You Told Me. So let's have a listen to that.

Yeah, there you go. That was Arcadian After the Ball. Now, the mix of a young family and a grueling touring schedule, it all proved too much, and Francis left Arcadian in 1992.

Yeah, Francis Black and All the Lies You Told Me. Now, on the back of the success of the first album, in 1995, she released her second solo album called The Sky Road. It was released in Ireland, the UK and the US. The Irish Recorded Music Association gave her the award for the best album by a female. And based on her rising popularity, she went on her second tour of the US. She would continue to release albums in 97, The Smile of Your Face, 98, Don't Get Me Wrong, and three more albums over the next 15 years. But she hasn't just spent her life in music, and she's done other things. So in 2004, she attended college and qualified as an addiction counsellor. And she did some counselling at the Rutland Addiction Treatment Centre in Dublin. In 2009, she established the Rise Foundation. And the foundation supports family members who have a loved one with an alcohol, drug or gambling problem. But other than music, I think her other most well-known pursuit is politics. So Frances Black was elected to the upper house as a senator in 2016, which was her first attempt. She was an independent candidate nominated from the Independent. And she was the first independently elected woman. She was nominated from the Independent Broadcasters of Ireland for the Industrial and Commercial Panel. Now, 43 of the 60 members must come from the five panels: administrative, which is public admin and social services; agricultural, which is agriculture and allied interests and fisheries; cultural and education, which is language and culture; literature, art, education, law and medicine; and her one, industrial and commercial, industry and commercial labour. She's since been re-elected in both 2020 and last year in 2025. And she was amongst the bookies' favourites in 2025 as a possible presidential candidate. Now, while initially she said she was open to the conversation, the independent pool of candidates would focus down to Frances and Catherine Connolly, and Frances would eventually withdraw, and Connolly would go on to win the presidential election. So there you go. So that is a thumbnail on Frances Black. And let's finish our mini special with my favourite song of hers. This is Frances Black and This Love Will Carry.

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6: 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But please call during the songs, as I'm here by myself. And if you miss us on a Tuesday night, or you just want a bit more Shamrock in your life, you can tune into the Encore. Thursday mornings at 5 a.m. Early, yes. Dark, yes. Cold, yes. I know. I'm not getting up for it either. I'm just saying, if you happen to be awake. You know, like in another life, I worked for a company where the head office was in Melbourne and I had to fly down there once a month. And I'd be on the road at 5 o'clock in the morning, so I could have listened to the Encore. That's what I'm saying. I'm not saying wake up for it. I'm not crazy. Yes. Now, if you're in Ireland, you have no excuse because the Encore is 8 p.m. on a Wednesday night. And we all know there's nothing happening on Wednesday night. It's hump day. We've all had enough. We just want to chill out so you can sit on the couch and just put some Shamrock on. So, people of Ireland, Shamrock Encore. Make it happen. All right. Let us continue on now. This is... thought so. Yes, this is Jim McCann with From Clare to Here, and it's for Anne Joyce of Erskineville.

Yeah, Jim McCann with From Clare to Here. All right, let's have one from the Fury Brothers, Finbar and Eddie. This is the Curragh of Kildare.

Indeed. The Furies, the Curra of Kildare. All right, let's have another piece of music. This is the Jolly Beggarmen with Tripping Up the Stairs, and it's for Ned Kelly.

Indeed, the Jolly Beggar Man and Tripping Up the Stairs. All right, let's have one from Barleycorn. This is a song for Ireland.

Yeah, Barleycorn, a song for Ireland, and I will try to play that more regularly. Folks, it's that time of the night. It's the time to say goodnight. Firstly, got a lot of calls tonight. Thank you all for checking up on me and the kind words and the funny messages and talking to the tough Sheilas. I love doing this show, and it's nights like tonight that just warm my heart and make me just want to keep going. So thank you to you all. Thank you to everyone who listened regardless. I love you all for listening, and I hope you do enjoy the show. I try to put on a show that I hope you will enjoy, so I hope you do. We're heading into cold, so make sure you rug up and keep warm. I do encourage people to get a flu shot if you can. I know people have different feelings on it. If it doesn't hurt, if you can, and your doctor thinks it's a good idea, I think it's a good idea too. But anyway, that's all good. Look, if you're listening live, Porrick is not in the studio tonight, but I'm sure he's left something very interesting to listen to. If you're listening to the encore, stay tuned to Chook's Morning Roost. It's a great way to start the day. And I tell you, I have met this guy a couple of times. His enthusiasm is infectious. If he doesn't get you revved up for the day, then there's something wrong. But for me, it's time to go home, brave the cold and go home. Thank you once again, one and all. Thank you for listening. And until I see you next week for the Shamrock program, Slongerfor.

0: Good morning, I'm Lee Harrison. Some economists warn an interest rate rise could still be on the cards despite better than expected inflation numbers. Headline inflation fell to 3.8% in the year to June, lowering expectations of an August hike of the official cash rate. KPMG economist Brendan Ryan says the RBA board will still have concerns.
1: The fact that we're still seeing core inflation rise, and it's now 1.1% above their target rate of 2.5%, there's a high chance that they will continue with a further increase in the cash rate.
0: One Nation will introduce a bill to Parliament aimed at blocking Australians linked to Islamic State from returning home. The proposed laws would tighten terror-related bail rules, expand passport cancellation powers, and make it easier to issue temporary exclusion orders. Leader Pauline Hanson is now canvassing the support of the crossbench in a bid to pass the bill when Parliament returns next month. Two firefighters have died battling wildfires on the island of Crete as wildfires cause havoc across southern Europe. Josh Babbis reports.
2: Wildfires on Crete, near the historic tourist town of Wrentham, though, have claimed the lives of two firefighters who'd become trapped by a 15-kilometre fire front. There are also fires currently burning on other Greek islands too, like on Paros and Lesbos. A fire in western Turkey came so close to a hospital today, it had to be evacuated. In southwest France, 60,000 people have been allowed to return to their neighbourhoods in Gironde, but there's still an active threat for other areas close to Bordeaux, with heatwave conditions pushing emergency services to their limits. In the UK, half of England is now drought declared after what's set to be the driest July on record. In London, Josh Babbis.
0: Back home, three people have died in a house fire in Sydney's southwest. Emergency services were called to a Wylie Park home following reports of a fire and arrived to find the property well alight. The bodies of three people were found inside once firefighters extinguished the flames. Investigations are underway into what caused the fire and to identify those inside. A new report shows just one of the 19 closing the gap targets has been met 5 years out from the 2031 deadline. The annual data compilation report shows another three targets remain on track while four are worsening. Child development, adult imprisonment, out-of-home care and suicide rate targets are all heading in the wrong direction. Productivity Commissioner Selwyn Button says government should embrace Indigenous grassroots initiatives.
3: Where there's investment that's going in to community-led solutions, we're seeing progress. And what we're suggesting to government is to take that logic and apply it to other areas, particularly for those worsening areas.
0: And Australians will soon have access to a diagnostic blood test for Alzheimer's disease. The Therapeutic Goods Administration has approved a blood plasma test, which experts say could transform early detection and treatment. This is Air News. West Tigers coach Benji Marshall is backing his decision to put Adam Doohehe straight back in the halves for Sunday's game against the Eels. The Lebanese international refused to play last week after being asked to move to lock. Marshall says they've now settled the issue and it's time to get back to business.
4: You know, like sometimes you've got to put your ego to the side and think about what the team actually needs and what the club needs and what we're going through and what our fans need is a win.
0: Gold Coast slump remains under the microscope with the side suffering nine straight losses. Sun star Tuke Miller has told Fox Footy the young team is still building its relationships and that he's planning to stay put despite interest from other clubs.
5: You know, the losses, they definitely hurt and they're making things probably a lot harder than they need to be, but people are quick to forget relationships take time. You know, this group specifically has only been together for, you know, under 10 months.
0: New vision has cast doubt over William Carlos Sain's claim he didn't see Oscar Piastri before a crash that robbed the Aussie McLaren driver of the lead in last weekend's Hungarian Formula One Grand Prix. And Aussie tennis player Ilya Tomljanovic has withdrawn from the US Open. Australian Independent Radio News.
6: Get ready for the show that deals with life's biggest questions like, what came first, the chicken or the egg? 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

morning, Sydney. Welcome back to another episode of Chook's Morning Roost. Coming at you live from the Chook Pen, which is the 2RRR studios here in Gladesville, a suburb of Sydney. And welcome, folks, to Thursday, the 30th of July, 2026. You know, folks, it's unscripted, it's unrehearsed, it's unpredictable. It's real, it's raw, it's random, it's politically incorrect and pretty much unapologetic for it, because you know what, folks? 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Don't forget, folks, the show is about you, the people. 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That's 9816-2777 if you want to give me a call. Or you can let your fingers do the talking and send me a text anytime through until 9 o'clock this morning on 0412-777-885. And, folks, what a show we have lined up for you today. I tell you what, it's a beautiful, beautiful day, and it's a day for a good show, I think. Of course, we're going to have a little bit of This Week in History. We're going to open up the birthday book. We're going to talk about some things that happened locally in the Ryde, Gladesville, Hunters Hill, Lane Cove, Meadowbank, Macquarie Park area. I'll bring you some of the events that are happening this week. We're going to talk about things that make you go, that's right, folks. We're going to talk about onions. Why do we cry when we cut onions? I'm going to give you all the facts, the stats and the data on that, and some of the old wives' tales on some of the ways that stopped you crying as well. Oh, what else? We're going to talk about products that became brand names. We're going to talk about trampoline. That's right, trampoline. You like the trampoline? You got a trampoline in your backyard? I've still got a trampoline in the backyard. The kids love it. Our famous phrases, folks. We're going to go the whole nine yards on this one. We're going to talk about that, where that all came from, and what other countries say about the whole nine yards as well. What else have I got here? We might talk about cricket back on Australia Day. Ooh, got the Commonwealth Games. The Commonwealth Games. We are definitely talking about the Commonwealth Games. I tell you what, it has just been an absolute medal sweep for Australia in the games. But I want to talk about Victoria giving up the games, losing the games, paying for Scotland to host the games. I'm going to talk about my experience watching the games this year. We're going to talk about why the games don't seem as popular as they used to be. Is that the case? So we're going to talk a whole lot about that. What about Jacinta Allen down there in Victoria? She quits. She resigns. She steps down as the Premier of Victoria. I tell you what, they've had a bad run, those Victorians. The Mexicans south of the border, they have had a horrible run of leadership in that state. And what a state of disrepair. What a state of an affair, I tell you what. I want to talk about Facebook Marketplace. Have you ever used Facebook Marketplace? Some of the stuff that goes on Facebook Marketplace, I want to talk about that, because I've been looking for something, and we'll bring you a little bit about that. What about that emergency SMS alert? Did you get that the other day as well? I don't know. I did get it. I didn't really hear it very well, but I got it. What else do I want to talk about with you folks? Oh, we've got a very special guest coming on today's show, Mr. Ian Thompson from Temporary Community Housing, and it's a very important topic that we want to talk about. You know we support a lot of that local stuff here on Chook's Morning Roost, and we definitely want to go into that with Ian. It's going to be a fantastic interview coming up after 8 o'clock this morning, so stay tuned right here on 2RRR 88.5 FM. 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You can click on the iHeartRadio app or the Community Radio Plus app, and I'll tell you what, there you go. Chook's coming at you live from anywhere you are in this wild, wacky and wonderful world. Speaking of wild and wacky, let's have a look out there at Sydney's traffic. What's going on out there? Roseville, Pacific Highway, Clanville Road. There's a truck broken down, blocking one of three southbound lanes. That's happened about half an hour ago, so should be clearing up soon through there. Barrow, the M1, Pacific Motorway, just past the Barrow Parade overpass. Another truck has broken down there, affecting southbound lanes. And Thornley, the M11 motorway, the North Connects there. There is another truck broken down, closing one northbound lane. I tell you what, trucks are breaking down all over the place. Are you in a truck? Are you driving a truck? Let me know. Give me a call. Send me a text, 0412-777-885. Don't text while you drive, or give me a buzz on 9816-2777. If you're seeing something out there on Sydney roads that I'm not seeing, I want you to tell me. I want to know about it. Let me know so I can tell the people at home, to people on the road. Weather-wise, folks, what another glorious day. We have had an absolute beautiful spate of sunny, bluebird, warm winter weather. It is cold in the morning and it is cold of the evening, but the daytimes are just absolutely glorious. Today,
it's going to be another glorious day here in Sydney. A quintessential bluebird sun up to sundown winter day in Sydney. We are looking a little bit cooler. Top temps of around 16, 17 degrees, depending where you are. And for the rest of the week, let's have a little look about here. What's going to go on in the next few days? Tomorrow, mostly sunny. Saturday might bring a shower or two, tops of 18 degrees. Sunday looks a beautiful day, sunny and 19 degrees. And warming up already on Monday to 22 degrees. Folks, it is coming into August, which means really in Sydney, you've only got another couple of weeks, maybe 2 weeks, maybe 3 weeks of winter weather before it gets into spring and it just absolutely warms up. I love everything about that and I hope you do too. Folks, there you go. 7:10 in the morning. You ready for a wonderful show? Do you want to know about some music? Do you want to play some? We're going to play some music today. What's on my music sheet? Let me have a little look at my music sheet. I've got some paper here. Oh, I might have a bit of Bill Haley in the comments. I'm going to have some Bryan Adams. We're going to try and play Steppenwolf because last week I had a little bit of a technical difficulty which stopped us from playing that. I got some Neil Young possibly. I got some Weezer. Do you remember the Fine Young Cannibals? The Fine Young Cannibals from 1988. I'm going to play a bit of them. I got some Guns N' Roses. Oh, I might even have some Rolling Stones. We'll see how we go with that. Could even play some Puff Daddy. So anything can happen right here when you are tuned in to Chook's Morning Roost. But folks, right about now, we're going to play a little bit of I Feel Love. Do you feel love? I feel love. Chook's Morning Roost, folks, 0412 777 885. Be a part of the show anytime through till 9 o'clock this morning.

0: Good morning, folks. 7:14 in the AM. You are tuned into Chook's Morning Roost. And what's happened here? It looks like I've just got a live SMS coming through on the hotline. No, it doesn't. It's just a false alarm. False alarm. Oh, speaking of false alarm, did you get the emergency alarm? Let me have a little look here. Let me have a look at my notes, folks. Oh, geez, I'm just dropping things all over the place, I tell you, because I'm old school. I use paper here on Chook's Morning Roost. And I tell you what, I love saving the trees, but I love printing out my stuff. Anyways, folks, 7:15 in the AM. Speaking of emergency alarm, excuse me, did you get it? On, what was it? Was it Monday? Well, I tell you what, now after that massive earthquake in Russia, and what about the massive earthquake in Japan yesterday, South Japan, not near where my family and where I used to live, but that was pretty big, 8.8 magnitude earthquake. I tell you what, we need some alerts, don't we? Some people got the alert. Did you get the alert? Some phones were really, really loud, and some were quiet. I actually had the phone in my pocket. I was ready for it. It was 2 o'clock, and nothing much actually happened. I don't know. I don't know. It didn't really go off like I thought it was going to be quite loud. But I tell you what, this isn't new. We're way behind. We're way behind. It's very interesting that we're bringing this out now in 2026. Japan's been using this for decades because obviously in Japan you get daily earthquakes, you get regular tsunamis. It's part of everyday life over there. For us, we don't really get a whole lot of that stuff, so it's probably the first time anyone's experienced it. But I do remember in Japan you'd get these alerts and your phone would shake, it would vibrate. It doesn't matter what mode it's in. It'd absolutely go buzzing crazy, whether there was an earthquake or tsunami. I tell you the other thing. When I was living in Hokkaido, the North Koreans used to do missile tests, and they used to shoot them right over, literally over my house, like literally over Hokkaido into the ocean. And not only would your phone go off with a super alert, the local towns all have like sirens, and they have speakers, and they'd be going off like missile, missile, missile, missile, stay inside, take cover, take cover. And that'd go off, that'd blast, and that happened like 4 a.m, all different times as well. So it's quite interesting, isn't it, that we've never had that kind of a system. But I guess we don't have that kind of sudden natural disasters. But it's good. We have a lot of bushfires, we have a lot of flooding, so I think it's going to be a good little thing that we have. But I tell you what's very interesting. The authorities were warning every people that if you have a hidden emergency phone, mostly due to domestic violence, that you need to turn that phone off 1 hour before the 2 o'clock alarm so the phone doesn't go off and you don't get caught out having a secret phone. Now, I didn't know this was a thing. We talk a lot on this show about domestic violence and a whole lot of people's situations, but I have not personally spoken to someone who has a secret phone. Well, that probably makes sense because they want to probably keep it secret. But anyways, outside of that, very, very interesting that the authorities were warning people that have these secret phones. So that's actually alerted perpetrators that their partner might have a secret phone. What do you think about that? Something I never actually considered. But it does show you, like, that's how an emergency can affect people in a whole lot of different ways. It's not just about the alert, it's about the secret phone. But anyways, did you get the alert? Did it scare the bejesus out of it? Or did you just know that it was coming? Or did you not care? What do you think about that, folks? As I said, Japan's had it for decades. A lot of other countries have had it for decades, and we're just bringing it in right about now. That's what we are doing. Now, folks, I'm going to play a few little sponsors' messages, and I'm going to recoup in the chook pen, in the coop, and work out exactly what we're going to talk about next. Stay with me, and I'll be back with you in just a couple of minutes.
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a.m. the morning is just flying by, my friends. Don't forget, after 8 o'clock this morning in the studio, I'm going to be joined here with Ian Thompson from Temporary Community Housing. We're going to talk about that situation. Quite fitting, because we just talked about a little bit about domestic violence. So that ties into a lot of people who do need temporary housing. So stay tuned for that. But folks, we're going to take a little look back at this week in history. That's right. So where we take a little look back at some of the most memorable and iconic moments throughout time. That's kind of moments where you think, oh, I remember where I was that day. Just a little bit of nostalgia, because you know Chook loves his nostalgia, I'll tell you what. But folks, very interesting. This week in 2005, now that's 20 years ago. 20 years ago, just a year before. Well, I don't know about this day. I've got to check this day. But Melbourne was chosen to host the 2006 Commonwealth Games. Now, they were meant to be hosting this Commonwealth Games in 2026, and I'm going to talk a whole lot about that a little bit later, because I'm going to just dig into all that stuff with you. But there you go. Now, I'll tell you why we got it back then, because Hamilton in Canada originally had the Games, and like Melbourne did this year, they withdrew its bid. They withdrew the bid, and so it went to Melbourne, and we had 4,000 athletes, 71 nations and territory. It was one of the most biggest Commonwealth Games. It was Australia's most successful Commonwealth Games that we've ever had. Unfortunately, we're not having it this year, and as I said, I'll talk about that later. What else? In 2000, the Sydney Harbour Bridge celebrated its 68th birthday. That's right, opened up in 1932. What else do we have? The Eastern Distributor, back in 1976. That's when construction began on that. Look at that, infrastructure projects from 1976, folks. What else have we got here? Oh, the 1996 Atlanta Olympics. Australia did great. Kerry Potthast and Natalie Cook, they took another strong Olympic gold medal there. Now, I tell you what, I want to talk about that, because that highlights something about women in sport and the precarious, potentially, camera angles. So we're going to talk about that later today. And beach volleyball is probably the prime suspect of suspect camera angles. I don't know. We should see. The GAN officially opened in Australia in 1954. That was years ago, wasn't it? The GAN, still going. What else? Apollo 11 returned to Earth. Now, we talked about the moon landing last week, but then, yeah, this week, the Apollo 11 safely returned to Earth, which was pretty good. Also, 1978, folks, the world's first test tube baby. That's right, Louise Brown, the first test tube baby. IVF, and since then, millions of IVF births have followed. So fantastic work to medical science and industry to be able to make that happen and give people a baby, which is a wonderful thing. A lot of people can't have babies. A lot of people choose not to, but a lot of people want to and they can't. So big love to all those people that are going through that terrible thing, which is IVF, which ends up becoming a wonderful thing if you do get a baby out of it. What else? 1945, Churchill loses the British election. That's right. What, a Korean War? We just had the Korean War flag-raising ceremony here in Eastwood, which is the largest Korean population in Australia. And Hendo was out there as well, as representing 2RRR. It was a wonderful little ceremony and event there. What else happened? Oh, I tell you what, in 1981, Prince Charles and Lady Diana were married. That's right, 1981, for Jesus, a long time. What, about 750 million people watched that? I'm not going to play you a clip of that, but guess what? We just had the World Cup, so I'm going to take you all the way back to 1930. Uruguay won the first ever FIFA World Cup. That's right, they beat Argentina 4-2. And how big is the World Cup, and how big was the World Cup, and how great was the World Cup that we just had? Folks, I've got a couple of little bits of music info for you today. Let's take a little look back about music history. That's what we're going to do. Right, folks, the Beatles, they released this song, Help. I'm going to play it, give you 10 or 15 seconds, so I'm not going to play the whole song, because I'll get in trouble by Jeremy, he's always playing the Beatles. A little bit of help is what you need, folks, a little bit of help is what you need. I'll tell you what else, debuted in 1983, on the whole other side of the spectrum, Metallica. Their debut album, Kill 'Em All. That's right. That was pretty big, actually. Metallica, that was huge in 1983. It really launched, I guess, what would you say, trash? Would you call it trash? Thrash metal? Thrash metal? Heavy metal? Thrash metal? Into the mainstream. And that was pretty good. What else? 1977, Elvis Costello. That's right, Elvis Costello. He released, what did you release, Elvis? Oh, just let me fix a little thing that I've got going on here. I'm just going to fix a little bit of that. Elvis Costello, My Aim Is True. That's right.
Well, Prince, Purple Rain. I've played a lot of Prince on the show, so I'm not going to probably play

today for you. But Purple Rain, what an album. And for the movie, that's what it was, for the movie in 1980. Also, how about this? I love this song. I forgot how powerful it was until I was listening to it last night. Just play a little bit of this.

0: voice. What a woman. What a song. How powerful. Absolutely amazing. I was just watching it and looking deep into her eyes, and she's just absolutely beautiful. And the song is just amazing. I love myself a little bit of Sinead O'Connor. What do you guys think? I don't know. Do you think about that? I think about that too. I've got some more coming up for you a little bit later, but I'll give you one other one. I'll tell you what. Do you know this guy? Who knows this voice? Classic, classic.
1: What's up, Doc?
0: What's up, Doc? 1940, folks. 1940, 86 years ago. 86 years ago, Bugs Bunny actually was the first officially debut with the old little bit of a what's up, Doc? Can you believe that was 86 years ago? I can't believe that. Oh, my gosh. I am getting old. You are getting young. What do you think about that, folks? A little bit of Bugs Bunny. I'm going to bring you some birthdays a little bit later because there's some wonderful people having birthdays as well. So we're going to do that. Don't forget, as I said, coming up after 8 o'clock this morning, we'll be joined here in the studio with Ian Thompson. But right now, to take us out to the 8:30 news, I'm going to play a little bit of a song. And I'll tell you what it's going to be. It's going to be a little bit of Bill Haley and the Comets. With none other than Rock Around. Oh, that's not what I want to do. Hey, a little bit of that. That's what happens at 7:27 in the morning. Let's go with Bill Haley with a little bit of Rock Around the Clock. Let's try this one. What do you think?
2: 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I'm feeling down.
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0: myself a little bit of rock around the clock. There you go. Speaking of the clock, it's 7:29 in AM, folks. And don't forget, coming up after 8 o'clock on the Roost, we're going to have Ian Thompson from Temporary Community Housing to talk a whole lot of good stuff there. But right now, let's take it to the 8 o'clock news. Tuk's Morning Roost.
1: This is Air News New South Wales. I'm Lee Harrison. The bodies of three people have been found inside a granny flat after fire tore through the property in Sydney southwest. Emergency services were called to a Wylie Park home following reports of a fire finding it well alight. Investigations are underway into what caused the fire and to identify those inside. Fire Commissioner Jeremy Futrell says it's absolutely devastating.
2: These are the worst case scenarios that we hope don't happen to people. And it's an impact for the families that have lost their three loved ones. It's an impact for the local community and neighbourhood. And then also the impact on our firefighters and the other emergency services. So we're really keen to get to the bottom of how it all came about.
1: Police on the Central Coast are continuing to search for a 15-year-old boy following a deadly stabbing on a Gosford street. A 22-year-old man died in hospital after being stabbed multiple times during an altercation. Superintendent Daryl Jobson says they're confident it wasn't a random attack.
3: We will be and have been conducting a CCTV canvas, and that will continue as part of our inquiries. This is an incident which we believe the parties were known to each other, and it's not random, and there's no broader threat to the general community.
1: An inquiry will examine if senior police in New South Wales engaged in serious misconduct while hiring or promoting staff. Jefferson Shaw reports.
4: The Law Enforcement Conduct Commission has announced Operation Merkur will hold public examinations into the matter next month. It'll consider if senior officers followed promotion and recruitment procedures or used their positions to unfairly influence the process. It'll also examine if the officers engaged with undeclared or unapproved secondary employment or provided confidential information without approval. The four-week inquiry will be presided over by former Supreme Court Judge and Chief Commissioner Peter Johnson. Jefferson Shaw, Sydney.
1: Three men have been charged and 11 kilos of drugs have been seized as part of investigations into the kidnapping of two people in Sydney's southwest. And volunteer-run community sporting clubs in Sydney say they're struggling due to high insurance costs and outdated liability laws. To sport now, Tigers coach Benji Marshall insists he didn't feel disrespected by Adam Doohy's decision to sit out last weekend. Doohy will start at halfback on Sunday against the Eels, despite many thinking he'd played his last game for the club. Marshall says he was more concerned about Doohy's headspace.
5: No, I didn't feel disrespected. What I could see was a young guy who was emotionally hurting and needed support and wasn't in a headspace to play, which was quite obvious to me.
1: At the Commonwealth Games, it continues to rain gold medals for Australia in the swimming pool, with Brittany Castelluzzo winning the women's 200-metre butterfly. Elizabeth Deckers took bronze. Lakeisha Patterson won gold in the women's 100-metre freestyle S9 final, ahead of fellow Aussie Emily Beecroft. And former New Zealand captain Stephen Fleming is expected to be appointed England test coach, replacing Brendan McCullum. This is Air News New South Wales.
0: Good morning, Sydney, 7:33 in AM. You are tuned into Chook's Morning Roost. And it is Thursday, the 30th of July. What a beautiful blue day we have out there. I tell you what, folks, this winter has brought us a whole lot of beautiful, beautiful winter weather, hasn't it? It's been absolutely lovely. We've got a couple more days to go of that. Just looking at the forecast here. Today, top temps of 17 degrees. It's going to be bluebird day, sun up to sundown. Tomorrow looks much of the same, mostly sunny, 18 degrees. Saturday, possibly a shower or two at 18. And Sunday, folks, it is going to be mostly sunny and 19 degrees. But have a listen to this on Monday, folks. 22 degrees. How warm is that? I tell you what, once we get into August for me, I tell you what, that signifies the end of winter. We've got a couple of weeks of cold and then bring on spring, baby. That's what I've got to say. Out there on Sydney's roads, not much to report except for what we talked about before, those three trucks broken down at Roseville, Thornley and Barawa. I'm not seeing much else. If you're out there on Sydney's road and you're seeing something that I'm not seeing, give me a buzz on 9816 2777, or send me a text, not while you're driving though, send me a voice text on 0412 777 885, because That's the kind of stuff that we do here. We help other people out on the road. Now, if you want to talk about anything on today's show, any of the topics that I've mentioned, birthday book, This Week in History, why onions make us cry, we're going to talk about brand names that became product names that became, well, brand names that became product names like trampolines. What else are we going to talk about? Cricket back on Australia Day. You could come in and talk about the Gladwell development. What about women's sport camera angles? Very, very topical because we have the Commonwealth Games, which we are going to talk about a little bit later in this half hour as well. Jacinta Allen, she quits as Victoria's Premier. Facebook Marketplace. Oh, my gosh. What a shambles that place can be. Now, have you bought something on, or do you sell something on Marketplace? Because I'm going through this process at the moment, so I want to talk a little bit about that later. So if you want to talk about any of those things, or anything else that just tickles your fancy on this Thursday morning, all you have to do is let your fingers do the talking, baby, and text me on 0412 777 885. Don't forget, after 8 o'clock, I've got joined here in the studio with Mr. Ian Thompson. He's from Temporary Community Housing to talk all about that stuff, which ties into what we talked about with the emergency alert and domestic violence a little bit earlier as well. But right now, folks, on the roof, 7:35 in the AM, we're going to talk about that famous phrases. Where did that phrase come from? And last week, what did we do last week? We talked about killing two birds with one stone, didn't we? We talked about it's raining cats and dogs. We've talked about Murphy's Law. We've talked about a whole lot of different phrases. And I want to get down to what the meaning of these phrases are, where they started, how they originated, and what other countries around the world say for this exact kind of phrase. Now, I'll tell you what we're going to do. We're going to take this one to the whole nine yards. That's right. I want to know where the whole nine yards came from. We know what it means. It means everything, like the full package, the whole deal, leaving nothing out. You want the works, giving it absolutely all. It's the whole nine yards, right? So where did this start from? It's actually a mystery, folks. It's one of the mysteries. All the other things I've been able to identify from the 1600s, the 1700s, the 1800s, from early English, but we do not know. Now, believe it or not, people have done decades of research onto this, but no one actually knows for certain where the whole nine yards comes from. Very interesting. There's over 50, I was researching, there's like 50 different theories where this comes from. So all I'm going to give you is what I could whittle it down to is that the phrase first appeared in American newspapers, believe it or not, only in the 1960s. Only in the 1960s. Now, it is believed that we have said this. We've been saying the whole nine yards for years before that. But as I said, we can't find a clear origin. So very interesting. But World War II, machine guns, that's a popular theory. Some people believe that the fighter planes carried nine-yard ammunition belts, which were 9 yards long. So if a pilot fired off every bullet, he'd given the enemy the whole 9 yards. That's an interesting one. In saying that, though, historians actually went and researched this and they found no evidence that the belts were actually 9 yards in length at all. So there you go. What about the tailor's suit theory? Like a high-quality suit was required, like to make a suit back in the day, it was supposedly required to make 9 yards of fabric. So giving someone the whole 9 yards meant giving them the very, very best of the best. But guess what? Most suits don't use anywhere near 9 yards of fabric, so that's a myth busted there. The concrete truck theory, have you heard about this one? The early concrete trucks supposedly carried 9 cubic yards of concrete, which meant a full load. But guess what? No. The truck, that phrase was said way before trucks. So there you go. What else have I got? The sailing theory. Others say that the full sets of sails are like on a square rig ship. But sail measurements, nothing about the whole nine yards. So we don't know where it came from. We don't know what it's there, but we know what it means, and that's important. So I'm going to tell you what other countries say around the world. In Australia, we say the whole nine yards. USA, they also say the whole nine yards. In France, they say from A to Z. De A à la Z. That's what they say. In Germany, das volle Programm. They say the full program. So that means the whole nine yards. All right. In Spain, they say con todos los adornos. And you know what that is? With all the trimmings. I like that. With all the trimmings. Italy also says from everything A to Z. Dalla A, dalla Z. Netherlands, everything on and on. That's what they say. In Japan, they say ichikara jumare, which is, do you know what that means? From 1 to 10. Ichikara jumare. So that's from 1 to 10. Okay, very interesting. In China, they say everything without exception. Oh, that's a good one. That's good. Everything without exception. So there you go. It means the same thing around different countries, different worlds, but they say it in a little bit of different ways. And I'll tell you what, I'm going to give you a little bit of a fun fact here, folks. I'll tell you what the fun fact is. As we said before, the whole nine yards has been the most researched unsolved phrase in the English language. There's, can you believe this? There's been entire books, academic papers. Everyone's tried to crack the origin, but there is still no definitive answer on that one. So there's a little bit of famous phrases for you here on Chook's Morning Roost, giving you a little bit of a history lesson, giving you something fun to talk about on your Thursday. But right now, we need to talk about the people who support us here at 2RRR.
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0: Thanks to all those people that keep us on here. They keep the lights on, they keep paying the bills, they keep us live on your radio. Folks, Chook's Morning Roost, 7:41 in AM. I want to talk about the Commonwealth Games, baby, the Commonwealth Games. Let's give you a quick recap overnight. We won another 10 gold medals overnight. Can you believe it? We're absolutely storming through here as we usually do. We had Lakeisha Patterson. She won 100 metres freestyle. We had the Kyle Chalmers won the men's butterfly 50 metres. Ben Ambruster, he got the silver as well. It's absolutely going crazy. We had Meg Harris winning the 50 metre freestyle, 200 metre butterfly. We had the 1500 freestyle. All that's in swimming. It was crazy. The women's 3-on-3 basketball, the men's 3-on-3 wheelchair basketball. Absolutely crazy, folks. We are just absolutely storming through here. I want to give you a little bit of a rundown on the medal tally. Have a little listen to this. Now, I know I love my sport. I love my Olympics. I love World Cup. I love everything about these kind of international competitions. And I know the Commonwealth Games isn't as big as the Olympics, but we can still beat our chest because we are currently standing on 47 gold medals, 21 silver, 35 bronze for a total of 103 medals. Now, folks, do you know who the next closest country is? It's Canada with 39 medals in total and 14 gold, 11 silver, 14 bronze. So we have 47 gold. Canada have 14 gold. England have 12 gold. Scotland, the host country, has 9. Nigeria 7. South Africa 6. And then it just whittles down from there. New Zealand only have 3 gold medals. India, a population of 1.5 billion people, they've only got 3 gold medals. So there you go. Australia absolutely cleaning up at the Commonwealth Games as we always do. Now, I'll tell you what, though. What's happened to the Commonwealth Games? Are you even watching it? Do you even care? Does people? I do, of course, but does anyone care? People didn't even know it was on, which is very poor advertising. It's coming straight off a World Cup. You would have thought there was a bit of bandwagon advertising going on here. But when I was a kid, I remember this as one of Australia's biggest sporting events, especially in the 80s, the 90s. Like, what about Haley Lewis winning 5 gold medals at, like, the age of 16? Susie O'Neill, Kathy Freeman, Thorpey, Petrina Thomas, all those people, we got to know of them through the Commonwealth Games. But I think most people out there don't even know that it's on. Do you know it's on? Do you watch it? Do you care? Have the games declined? Or is it a fact that there's just too much sport going on now? As I said, we've just had the World Cup, and we had... is that the problem? There's too much sport? I don't know. But I'll tell you the history of the Commonwealth Games. It first began, and it was first called the Festival of the Empire in 1911. That's right, the British Empire, folks. But the first official games was in Hamilton, Canada in 1930. There was 11 nations, 400 athletes and 6 sports. So originally it was called the British Empire Games, and then we turned it into the Commonwealth Games. Now, the Commonwealth, about 56 independent nations, it's people that are under the flag of the British Empire. You can actually volunteer to join it. It's not just countries that they took over and colonialised. There's a whole lot of random countries in there, Mozambique, Rwanda, Gabon, Togo. None of these places were ever British colonies, so it's very, very interesting. One thing I wanted to look at, though, was there's so many dark-skinned countries that are part of the Commonwealth Games. And I was like, what's going on here? Did England just... Obviously, we know that they colonised Australia and 100 other countries, but very, very interesting. In 1920, Britain controlled 25% of the world's land. In 1920, 100 years ago, they controlled 25% of the globe and 25% of its population. How interesting is that? I'll tell you what. But there's some countries there that you've never heard of, isn't there? There's countries that you've never heard of or that you haven't heard of often, like... Well, Falkland Islands we've heard of, Norfolk Island, Isle of Man, but it's really interesting, like Bermuda, Cayman Islands, Gibraltar. Now, I've heard of all those, but it's so good seeing those guys compete. I'll tell you who's out of it. Ireland, Zimbabwe and Hong Kong, they used to be in it as part of the Commonwealth Games. Hong Kong competed all the way up until 1994, but of course the handover to China stopped that as well. But what I like is little nations win medals, like Nauru, Tuvalu, my Levan, you love Tuvalu. He always talks about Tuvalu, the smallest country in the world. They've won medals there. How good is that? Dominica, St. Kitts and Nevis have won medals. So some populations, some of these countries have a population smaller than Ryde. Can you believe it? But they get to go out there on the Commonwealth Games, and I love it. Now, who chooses the sports? It's actually, unlike the Olympics, the host gets to choose most of the sports. That's right. The only sports that are compulsory is athletics and swimming. Otherwise, the host nation chooses the sports, and that's why they're so different in the games. And I'm going to talk about it a little bit. I'm not going to keep going on about it, but I will talk about later what happened with Australia, because Melbourne originally was meant to have the games. Victoria was meant to have the games, but we had to pass them up. So after a little bit of music, I'm going to come back, and I want to talk about Victoria versus Glasgow and what actually happened there, because it's a little bit fitting, because Jacinta Allan has stepped down as the Victorian Premier after Dan Andrews. And I'll tell you what, that state is just in a whole lot of world of pain. So right now, because it's such beautiful weather, let's talk a little bit positive. Let's go to a little bit of Weezer with Island in the Sun right here on Chook's Morning News. This is saying a little bit of fun for your Thursday morning. Get motivated, folks.

0: It's always a good song to get you grooving on your Thursday morning, isn't it, folks? Now, we're just talking about the Commonwealth Games. Now, Melbourne, Victoria, I tell you what, absolutely incredible what goes on down there. Those Mexicans south of the border. Anyways, what I want to talk about is they gave up the Commonwealth Games. Now, they won, they were awarded the Commonwealth Games, and it was a really good plan. What I loved was it wasn't just about Melbourne. It was actually about the regional games. Like, there was going to be Melbourne, Geelong, Ballarat, Bendigo, Gippsland, Shepparton. The sports they were going to have was athletics, swimming, diving, cycling, gymnastics, netball, rugby, hockey, lawn bowls, boxing, wrestling, weightlifting, triathlon, squash, table tennis, badminton, T20 cricket, 3-on-3 basketball. Now that it went to Glasgow, there's only going to be athletics, swimming, a little bit of cycling, some gymnastics, boxing, judo, netball. There's only 10 events. So we were going to have like 20 events in the Melbourne and Victorian Games. What's interesting is, what was it, a year and a half ago, Dan Andrews, was it, or just said that we can't do it. We haven't got the money to do it. Now, the original Victorian estimate was $2.6 billion it was going to cost the government. And then the government had said, once they looked into it more, it was going to exceed $6 billion. So like three times the amount of the original quote, or 2.5 times, which is absolutely crazy. And what was interesting, because I thought, hang on, Melbourne's got all these, they've got world-class facilities, MCG, you've got Rod Laver Arena, you've got all the facilities down there. So we're not having to build facilities. Was it, what was it for? I'll tell you what it was because they were being so ambitious with a great idea of spreading the games out to all the regional areas, but that meant they needed to have 10 athletes' villages, 10 different lots of security, 10 different transport hubs. So basically, they need to have 10 different places for ceremonies. They needed 10 different broadcasting stages. So the regional infrastructure wasn't quite there. So it was a very ambitious thing, and I thought it was a great idea, but it just didn't work out. So in the end, we ended up paying $380 million in compensation. $200 million of that went to Glasgow to help them stage the games. Now, basically, Glasgow, that only cost them $300 million. So we paid for 75% of these Commonwealth Games. We're not getting anything out of it. And I'll tell you what sucks about it is, it would have been great to have here in Australia, as it always is, because the time zone. After the World Cup, I'm sick of staying awake till 2 o'clock, 3 o'clock in the morning to watch these finals and watch these gold medalists. I'm sure not many people are, but I care about it. You know that. Now, Australia, we have actually won the Commonwealth Games 14 times. England have won it 6. Canada have won it once. No other team has ever finished first outside of Australia, England and Canada. Absolutely amazing. Now, what do you think? Is there even going to be a 2030 Commonwealth Games? Who even knows? I don't know. But I'm looking at the stadiums there. It looks so amateur. There's hardly anyone there. It was pissing down with rain last night. They're absolutely running. The last two nights has been raining, torrential downpour. They're still out there doing high jump and long jump and athletics in the rain. So very, very interesting. And I wonder why we couldn't have just decided in Melbourne and Victoria to scale it back, to say to the Commonwealth Games Committee that we can't. We're overambitious. We can't spend $6 billion. We've gone too far. We're just going to scale it back and have it in Melbourne, because it's a pretty small turnout there in Glasgow and it just doesn't have that same feel. But anyways, folks, do you even care? I care. But do you care about the Commonwealth Games? Did you even know it's on? I knew it's on. Just to recap, Australia, 47 gold medals. Canada, 14 gold medals. England, 12. Scotland, 9. We're absolutely blitzing it, as we always do. But, folks, it's time to keep the lights on here at 2RRR. Don't forget, coming up after 8 o'clock, my very special guest this morning is Mr. Ian Thompson from Temporary Community Housing, and we're going to talk a whole lot of that good stuff. You know we love all of that stuff on the show, and it goes hand in hand with some of the things we've talked about this morning with domestic violence and emergency alerts. So I look forward to that. Stay tuned, coming up after 8 o'clock. But right now, time to keep the lights on.
1: 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And are you passionate about environmental education? Then REEN, REEN, might be for you. That's the City of Ryde's Ryde Environmental Education Network. It aims to inspire and empower like-minded people to incorporate environmental education into their classrooms. REEN's next meeting will be held on Wednesday the 26th of August between 4 and 5:30pm at a location yet to be advised. 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
3: There's so much happening at

0: Good morning, I'm Lee Harrison. Australia's big four banks believe the RBA could start cutting interest rates from as early as May next year. The updated prediction comes off the back of new inflation figures, which show a surprising drop in prices. The nation's headline inflation rate for the year to June was 3.8%, below RBA expectations. One Nation plans to introduce a bill blocking Australians linked to Islamic State from returning home. Nelson Scott reports.
1: Labor maintains it's been powerless to stop the return of 32 ISIS brides and their children this year, as they've all been Australian citizens. One Nation leader Pauline Hanson argues this is unacceptable and will introduce a bill to block citizens with links to Islamic State from coming home. The laws would tighten terror-related bail rules, expand passport cancellation powers, and make it easier for governments to issue temporary exclusion orders. Senator Hanson is now seeking the support of the crossbench in a bid to pass the bill when Parliament returns next month. Nelson Scott, Canberra.
0: Police are working to identify three people found dead in a fire inside a granny flat in Sydney's southwest. Their bodies were discovered by emergency services when the blaze at Wylie Park was extinguished. The cause of the fire is under investigation. The coal industry says it's contributed about $165 billion to the Australian economy in the 2024-25 financial year. Coal Australia's first annual report suggests the sector created more than 780,000 jobs over the same period. Chief Executive Stuart Bocking says it remains an important industry.
2: Across the last financial year in New South Wales, the government's own strategic statement on coal indicated that across the broader financial year, 60% of our electricity as we sit here today on average was generated by coal.
0: Australian researchers are establishing a human tissue biobank to investigate an alarming rise in bowel cancer among younger Australians. The biobank will store living tissue donated by local patients under 50 who've been diagnosed with the disease. Cancer biologist Dr. Lachlan Fennell says bowel cancer detection among younger people is becoming more common than ever before.
3: We're at the point where it's about a 300% cumulative increase in cases from the 1990s through to now. What that means is that people who were born in the 1990s now, compared to the 1950s, are at about four times higher likelihood to develop bowel cancer when they're a young person.
0: And Hollywood actor Jared Leto has been accused of criminal sexual conduct by four women. The women claim the offences occurred when they were teenagers. The allegations have been aired in a new documentary titled Jared Leto, Hollywood's Dark Secret. This is Air News. Aussie sprinter Lachlan Kennedy's advanced to the 200-metre semi-finals at the Commonwealth Games less than a day after he claimed silver and broke the Australian 100-metre record in Glasgow. Kennedy says it's been a crazy 24 hours.
4: I'm just trying to, you know, keep my head down. Got a relay to do, got had today, so trying to stay as focused as I can, but, you know, I'm pretty happy with whatever happens.
0: Meanwhile, Sam Short has added to Australia's medal tally in the pool, winning the 1,500 metres. In the AFL, Jack Martin replaces Patrick Dangerfield for Geelong for tonight's game against Collingwood. The Pies bring in Lockie Schultz for Braden Maynard. To rugby league, the St George Illawarra Dragons have made another big signing for next year, luring New Zealand international Cody Nikorima from the Dolphins. Former Kangaroos centre Josh Morris says he's surprised the Dolphins have let him go.
5: He's been toying with oppositions this year and looked so good with ball in hand. And he's a very, very smart footballer and they're going to learn a lot from him, those halves there at the Dragons.
0: And Alex Di Minaur has defeated Stefanos Tsitsipas in the first round in Washington, setting up an all-Aussie clash against Cruz Hewitt. Australian Independent Radio News.
6: Get ready for the show that deals with life's biggest questions like, what came first, the chicken or the egg? 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

0: Good morning, Sydney. Welcome back to another episode of Chook's Morning Roost. Coming at you live from the Chook Pen, which is the 2RRR studios here in Gladesville, a suburb of Sydney, with you through until 9 o'clock this morning, like I am every week. Now, folks, as promised, I told you I have a very, very special guest with me here in the studio, because we're going to talk about something that is affecting more and more Australians, and even more recently, it's happening to more and more people, and we've all seen the headlines about and soaring rents. We've got families doing it tough. We've got more people finding themselves, I guess, on the edge of homelessness. And over the past year, we've spoken with Link Wentworth. We've had the Northern Centre. We've talked about Wesley Mission, Parramatta Mission. They all do fantastic work to provide community housing and supporting people facing homelessness. But today, this guest has a slightly different approach. And rather than just building more homes, he believes that many of the homes we have that already exist can be used. We just need to think differently about how we use them. So, folks, give a very warm Chook's Morning Roost welcome to Mr. Ian Thompson. He is the chair of Transitional Community Housing, and it's a volunteer run. It's a charity helping women and families at risk of homelessness to find a safe, affordable homes while they get their lives back on their feet. Ian, welcome to Chook's Morning Roost.
1: Well, thanks, Chook.
0: Great, pleasure to have you in here this morning.
1: Yep, that's wonderful to be here.
0: As we said, it's on the rise. It's something that's very, very prevalent everywhere you look in today's society, especially in the last 12, 6, 18 months. But it's something that's been happening for years, and it is a terrible thing that people find themselves, I guess, on the edge of homelessness, or people needing some transitional housing during domestic violence and other kind of family things at home.
1: So, yeah, so that's it's a sad thing. It's been, to some degree, it's been building up. And I'll reflect a couple of things in my history of why I'm doing this. I when I first came back, I've been living in Hong Kong for a long time, and I'd seen actually the situation there being improved over time. And maybe it wasn't fully solved, but it was well and truly better when I left than what it had been.
0: What
1: when
0: years
1: I first
0: were you in Hong
1: there.
0: Kong?
1: 2007 to 22.
0: Okay. Yeah, I used to live in Hong Kong too, for 3 or 4 years during that period, so I see what you're talking about. But this was
1: sitting up in mid-levels and...
0: no, I wasn't there. Yeah. That's all right. But you tell me, you came back from Hong Kong and it really struck a chord with you, didn't it?
1: Yeah, you walk down Pitt Street Mall and all of a sudden there is people there. You go around the back of QVB. This is in the city of Sydney, right in the heart of it. And you've got people living on the streets and things and you go and ask people why this can't be fixed, and they don't have proper answers for you. As a result of that, I then had a colleague who's an asylum seeker from Hong Kong. I helped to find some housing, which meant I had to go and look at some of these places. And you go into places with 12 guys in a 2-bedroom apartment.
0: Yep.
1: I mean, that's dire. That's dire. That's slum, and we're on the edge of it, and it's a sad thing. Had a very sad incident. Happened in 23. I won't go into too much detail, but which also helped to really crystallise it. Then talking to some colleagues and things like that, came around, worked with actually Dennis Van Sameren and Jim Bassoni in the Hills.
0: Mm-hmm.
1: They'd managed to get a couple of properties up there through the Uniting Church, manses and things, and they were sort of fundraising to make it happen. And we've been able to, through various things, for instance, I'm going to the Hills Winter Sleepout on the weekend.
0: Yep.
1: Going to have a cold evening on Saturday night.
0: The days have been, it's a beautiful warm winter in the days, but that's where it hurts most, isn't it? Those cold mornings and those cold evenings, it's freezing.
1: Yeah. It's in the evenings and you know, you can't imagine that, you know, we've had ladies, we've not necessarily had to house ourselves, but we've helped find places.
0: Mm.
1: We've been living in cars and things like that. And, you know, you talk to the police or get in touch with us or somebody or one of the other parties like Mickey Beer at Hills, you know, at Community Aid in the Hills.
0: Well, let's talk about that. So you started out in the Hills. You're currently in the Hills, Parramatta, Blacktown.
1: Yep, and now Gosford.
0: Gosford now as well?
1: Yep.
0: Fantastic.
1: That's this week. Okay. And what it is local community groups, Rotary or churches.
0: And you just partnered with Woi Woi Rotary Club too, haven't you?
1: Yeah, well, that's right. And the Coast Shelter.
0: Yep. Okay, wonderful. Now, why those areas? Is there a demographic? Is there a problem in those areas? Is there a lack of support? What's the gap in that Hills, Parramatta, Blacktown, Gosford? Why are you there?
1: If you have a... It's really a surprise when you look at the map of these services. Mm. And you go and look at Sydney and you look at the map and there's a lot of services in Sydney, but they're all concentrated south of the Parramatta River. Mm. I think it's the old way Sydney was set up and built and things like that, that sort of industrial working class areas and otherwise.
0: So based on that previous demographic, that's kind of shifted and changed now.
1: And it's shifting and changing, yes. Mm. And the sad thing is DV incidences everywhere.
0: Mm-hmm.
1: The other really interesting thing we found is that there's a lot of empty houses. And if you go and look at IBS stats or whatever, there's more unoccupied houses than there are actually people who are homeless or under threat.
0: And this is something that's been talked about a lot lately. Why do you think that is?
1: It's a bit inexplicable, but one of the reasons is I've got a friend who lives on her own, and she's got a three-bedroom place, mm-hmm. but she can't move out because if she does that, then she loses her pension, mm-hmm. and mm-hmm. she has to go through all this process and everything like that.
0: Mm.
1: And so there's penalties like that for people to sort of downsize or
0: it's
1: even write.
0: A barrier, isn't it?
1: Or if she brings somebody in to partner with her or live with her on a long-term basis, and then has them pay a rent or something.
0: And she's got to pay tax on
1: and
0: that.
1: And then she's got to pay tax on it, and then capital gains tax comes up, and then potentially land tax if she's got a couple of properties. And things like that. And
0: so you guys are approaching this from a different angle. Explain how you're approaching it, and you have a bit of a solution here, don't you?
1: Well, we'd like to.
0: You've
1: we're
0: got
1: still,
0: some ideas.
1: We're still small, so we've got 7 places at the moment, mm-hmm. so that's not nothing. We've put 20-something women through the program over about every 9 months is the average.
0: Okay.
1: Some longer, some shorter.
0: How long is this? How long have you been working?
1: 2.5-3 years now.
0: 2.5-3 years, and as I said, some factors that happened in your life have led to this. Yeah. Tell me, who are most of would I say clientele? Who are the most of the people that you're helping? Are they young people? Are they middle aged? Are they elderly? Yeah. Domestic violence situations? What's
1: a lot of it's so. There's a few older women, mm-hmm. but mainly it's women in that bracket that come out of family breakdowns for domestic violence or other reasons. Mm-hmm. They get caught up in the family court system.
0: Yeah.
1: And then you have this that they can't access the house because the house might have been in the husband's name or whatever. They can't access the house.
0: It's
1: got to go
0: out.
1: Through. They're locked out. They've got to find a place. They end up in if it's DV, they'll end up in a shelter.
0: Mm-hmm.
1: And with the kids, and the shelters are well run and got a lot of support, counselling and things like that around them. So to help get over the issues and the initial stress issue, but what we find is not necessarily because of violence, but just because they've got this breakdown, they're locked out of their assets. They may have been bringing up the kids, so there's no money in their super. They can't draw on that. The husband's got all the super, it's all in his name and things, so you have, they're locked out of the resources, so they can't afford to live and things.
0: We often talk about domestic violence here, but we also say that it's not just about the physical side of it, it's financial abuse, it's situations like what you're talking about here, they're essentially locked out of...
1: It's in control, so the system... the rules, the way they work, tend to lock the people out of their money for a period of time. There's no real way of drawing on it because it's uncertain as to what your entitlement is. And it just has to go through. You have to wait for the courts to go through. We have one lady, she had to wait for all that. Then get the cash. Then she could buy a place. Mm. So she had to go through all the purchasing and find the right place, buy the place before she could move into it. So she was locked. We provided her support for a reasonable amount of time while all that was going through.
0: Generally, how long do people stay with you?
1: The average is about 9 months, but it's quite varied. So up to 3 years, we've had.
0: That's a long time.
1: That's a long time.
0: And are they in share houses, or are you trying to give people their own home?
1: No, we're trying to give them. We're giving people their own home.
0: Mm.
1: So. We would look at arrangements, say granny flats and things. If if somebody's got granny flats, there's an issue there we've run into, which is whether it's got an occupancy certificate.
0: Yeah, okay.
1: Because what's going to happen is the arrangement's going to get formalised and go on record.
0: Mm-hmm.
1: And as soon as that is, it rings bells in the council.
0: Of course.
1: And the next thing, you've got the council sitting there going, you can't occupy.
0: That's hard, isn't it? You've got all these red tape stopping you from helping people. I understand why it's there. And the compliance and stuff, but geez, we just need to help people. There's a lot of empty granny flats. There's a lot of people with spare rooms, and we're making it hard.
1: Yeah. You can go down that shared route. We have that offered from time to time. If we can take it, we would. But we found that we're putting people into their own houses and into apartments, so they've got full control of their stuff while they're re-establishing. They're just giving them 6 months, a year,
0: and do they pay? 2 years. Do they have to pay rent? How do they financially pay
1: an affordable rent.
0: Mm-hmm. Okay.
1: So they pay 25% of their income.
0: Mm-hmm.
1: The threshold people talk about is 30. But they pay about 25% of their income.
0: Okay.
1: There's rent assistance and things coming from the Commonwealth and things like that, which tends to be... So a lot of these people will be on JobSeeker because, you know, they've gone through a pretty crisis situation. They haven't got a job. They've got that, or they maybe if they're older, they've got the pension.
0: Mm-hmm.
1: That contributes a certain amount of things. And then what our charity does, we raise money to make up the difference.
0: You fill in the gap.
1: And to look after the landlord. So part of it is to make sure the landlord gets his rent... Or gets their rent and gets their properties insured and a few things.
0: Okay, so unlike Link Wentworth, who own a lot of properties and they manage, how do you get your properties and how does that work?
1: Yeah, so we're always looking for people who are happy to be benevolent, if you like.
0: Yep.
1: Take a little bit less than market value
0: to
1: rent.
0: To help somebody else out.
1: To help somebody, exactly. And, you know, and if we can, we're working on trying to get some of the rules change so the taxes get taken off and whatever.
0: Yeah. Good luck with that, but
1: we'll just keep on pestering.
0: Yep.
1: It's trying to find that house and just talking to people, being able to say to people, look, what we'll do is we'll help you. We'll find you. We'll get you the rent. There'll be somebody in there. They'll have a caseworker still working with them to the degree they need while they're rebuilding and putting themselves back together, getting those kids, trying to keep them in community as part of it.
0: Mm. Is that a hard sell for a landlord, someone that's got a vacant property that wants, you know, interest rates are up, even though they're an investor, people think they're rich or they've got spare money. Maybe they don't. Is it a hard sell to get people to take on someone in a challenging circumstance, a short-term rental, and lower the market value?
1: Well, the rental,
0: there good people out there.
1: Okay, well, the rental really isn't short-term. So that's what our charity does.
0: Okay.
1: We make sure that...
0: You block for 1-2 years.
1: 1-2 years.
0: Yeah. Wonderful.
1: And things. The other part of what we can do is we're providing transitional housing. So one of the great concerns people have these days with the Tenancy Act is that they can't give notice and have somebody move on.
0: Mm-hmm.
1: Because of the nature of our involvement and the support we're providing, we can provide that. So this is transitional housing. The tenant will move on when the lease comes to an end. Mm-hmm. If it comes to that, we've got outreach to places and always looking for, if we've got somebody who might be under threat of that, where they might move to next.
0: Mm-hmm.
1: And so we try and make sure the contents is insured, the other bits and pieces. So if there's any serious damage, we're working with, we work with people who can come in afterwards and just help touch up the place and things.
0: All right. Now, listen, tell me, how do people that have a property, how do you get people? How do you target these people? Basically, you're looking at people who have
1: be honest, we're still
0: it's
1: learning.
0: Hard. It's a challenge.
1: We're still learning. That's part of the reason we're sitting here today.
0: Well, we've got a lot of people listening. We're in a wealthy area of Hunters Hill, Gladesville, Woolwich. There's a whole lot of people with investment properties. Hopefully, you're listening.
1: Yeah. Talk and to us. So, look, if they want to get in touch, I mean, frankly, I mean, if they come through, I mean, obviously, 2RRR can put us in touch.
0: Mm-hmm.
1: As I've said, there's other organisations. We talk to the Northern Centre and others.
0: But your website?
1: You can get our website, transitionalcommunityhousing.org.au.
0: Mm-hmm.
1: And you'll find us, you'll find my photo and some contact details there. Just get on, go through our contact person, and we'll be back to you straight away.
0: So I guess what's in it for the property owner is they're going to lease their place. They're going to get a little bit less than market rent, but they're doing something good for the community.
1: Yeah.
0: And it's a really big challenge that you're up against because you don't have enough homes and there's a lot more people needing this situation, isn't there?
1: The sad thing about it is if I can pull in the money, which is what I need to be able to do the rents because that's how I ensure that the landlords get their money, get their rent paid on time. And secondly, if we can find the houses, but as soon as I've got a property that's available, within a week,
0: I've got
1: somebody in there, and you know it's not one person; it's a list of names come forward, And it's finding just the right person. It's trying to find somebody who's suitable for that place. Also trying to keep them in community so that they've got doctors and schools family and all sorts of other associations around. And if that can be managed on a fairly confidential basis, then that's a good solution.
0: Folks, you're listening to 2RRR. I'm here with Ian Thompson. He is from Transitional Community Housing, and it's a very interesting, it's a different approach to giving people some temporary and transitional housing. We're going to keep the lights on here at 2RRR. We're going to come back and talk with Ian just after this.
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2: Yeah, folks, very, very interesting. I'm here with Ian Thompson from Transitional Community Housing. We just kept talking through that the ad break, and it blows me away what's happening. We're just trying to establish where transitional community housing fits in to the gap between a shelter and somewhere more permanent like Link Wentworth. Just to give us a quick explanation on that.
3: So just to, as I was saying to you, the women will, for whatever reason, have gone into a shelter, possibly domestic violence situations or whatever. They've gone in there in a rush or whatever. They've got into the place, or they may have been living in a car and they've just been helped to get something. They then go onto a list for long-term social housing, or if they can rebuild themselves, they go into their own self-support. And where there is a gap at the moment and where we're working is that period, trying to find a place which is secure, where they can continue to get support, but they've got their own house. So they've got their own.
2: So they're out of that shared environment of the shelter.
3: No shelter vibe. They can build their own habits, do that, get back to
2: a
3: normal life.
2: Yep.
3: Yeah, they can self-support, look after themselves, have their own interests, have friends around and things like that without having to worry about the interactions in a shelter. I mean, in a shelter, just to give you a bit of an illustration, they have inner rooms, en suites and things, but they will have a shared kitchen facility and possibly shared common spaces. And you'll have kids around. There's an issue with boys. Boys getting into their teenage years.
2: It's a tricky situation, isn't it? Because the shelter is meant to be a safe place, but they're, of course, be exposed to dangers within that. And I guess you're also surrounded, the good and bad is you're surrounded with other people who know or are in a similar situation, but also that can be more weight and more negativity and more heavy, can't it?
3: I've never been through one, so I'll nod my head at that.
2: I'm just trying to imagine, and I can't.
3: What we do is there's at the moment, sadly, there's an endless list of as far as housing is concerned. There's a list of a very long list of ladies in different shelters around the place, and they're being supported. They're trying to get into social housing, public housing and things like that with
2: Lincoln. For a long-term solution.
3: For a long-term solution, or they're looking to rebuild themselves, they've got to go through the courts or whatever it is to get access to assets and things. So they're trying to do that. And they've got kids, they've got the kids in school. They don't want to transfer the kids out of a particular school.
2: Of course.
3: So we've had that. We've had the lady women with their children. They want to stay in a particular area. They want to stay in the hills. They want to stay in Gosford. They want to stay at Parramatta because that's where the school is. Well, that is where their doctors
2: and that's stability. That stability through a rough situation is so important as well, to stay within your own community. That's a huge factor.
3: And they go through, so a lot of them will have PTSD and things, that takes a few months to work out. So one of the things that we advised is that, and one of the reasons we make sure that there is caseworker support involved and counselling support is that somebody's there who's professional in this area and knows how to help them rebuild, build up their habits, build up, manage their finances and other things like that, make sure they're getting the proper support from government agencies and things like that to help get things straightened out and go on with the next thing in their life and keep their kids properly looked after.
2: Mm. You're talking a lot of sense. I think what I like is you're talking about the barriers of the tax system, like land tax, capital gains tax. You've talked about the fact of the rent to income ratio. That's a, that's

0: That's huge.
1: And that's getting worse. I mean, that's gone. We had one situation in Blacktown last year. We started off, when we started looking, it was around $400 support. By the time, 3 months later, rents had basically gone to $500. And it's one of the problems we've got in Sydney at the moment. It is. Looking at the land tax thresholds, and they're $325 for a one-bedroom place support, a maximum rent that you're allowed to charge. You add the land tax back onto that, that's $400. You find a place in Sydney at the moment where you can pay less than $400.
0: The math ain't mathing.
1: It just doesn't work. And it's the market's just got so tight. And that we need to be able to break down those barriers so that people who have private homes or spaces, that if they are benevolent, wish to help somebody, that can be made available without any penalties to those people.
2: I think that's very fair. So we need to lobby and make sure those tax changes get in place, because it sounds simple, but a lot of this stuff sounds simple on paper, but to get it through the red tape and the bureaucracy is an absolute nightmare, isn't it? When we just need to put a hand out and help people.
1: And the state revenue gets scared because they're going to lose the money.
2: Of course.
1: But, the other side of it is they're spending a fortune.
2: Well, I was going to say this. in social housing, you're helping people in shelters, in Centrelink, but all that is still... It's a false economy.
1: The interest on a million-dollar home is more than enough to help support somebody rent.
2: Very interesting. Now, you are looking at moving into the Willoughby and maybe one day into the Ryde area as well. How do you identify the areas that you need to fill a gap?
1: The sad thing is it's everywhere. The problem is wherever you go. And the real issue for us at the moment is where we've had support from local donors.
2: Yep.
1: So with donors usually come through with, we'd like it to be in this local government area or this particular area. Mm-hmm. And so as we get those funds, we have to respect the donors, donors' wishes. And so we then follow that up, start talking to people, start talking to real estate agents, whoever, trying to get the message out and find if we can find people interested in supporting.
2: Oh, it's extremely difficult problem, but I'm so glad that there's people like you and your team out there that are committed to making this work. As I said, you've had some personal life experiences that have led to this, which I was moved when I was reading through, so I did a lot of stalking on you and what you guys do, and it is very moving. But the winter sleep out this weekend, have you done it before?
1: I've done it somewhere else, similar. So
2: it's going to get cold out there in the hills.
1: Yeah, I'll have my sleeping bag, don't you worry, and I'll wear some warm clothing. But it's one of those great. So that's at Bella Vista Farm from 6 p.m. on Saturday, and obviously won't be going straight to bed, but there's a bit of an entertainment, things going on. The coffee shop and things like that, Bella Hills Coffee or whatever it is, it's helping us and things like that. So
2: it's not too late, people. You can still sign up and get on out there.
1: And you can just turn up and buy a coffee and buy a meal. Yep.
2: So, folks, the website is transitionalcommunityhousing.org.au. If you or someone you know has a granny flat, a spare house, a house that's only being used for a couple of months a year, a potential house that you were willing to rent to people in need for a little bit less than market value, but be assured that your house will be taken care of, and people like Transitional Community Housing need your help. So get onto the website, help them out, spread the word. Ian, thank you for joining me here on Chook's Morning Roost today. It's a really important subject, and you brought up some really interesting insights with, as I said, with the tax, the income to rent ratio, the whole little deal. So thank you so much.
1: Thank you very much.
2: Get out there and support them, folks.
3: This is Air News New South Wales. I'm Lee Harrison. The bodies of three people have been found inside a granny flat after fire tore through the property in Sydney's southwest. Emergency services were called to a Wylie Park home following reports of a fire, finding it well alight. Investigations are underway into what caused the fire and to identify those inside. Fire Commissioner Jeremy Futrell says it's absolutely devastating.
4: These are the worst case scenarios that we hope don't happen to people, and it's an impact for the families that have lost their three loved ones. It's an impact for the local community and neighbourhood, and then also the impact on our firefighters and the other emergency services. So we're really keen to get to the bottom of how it all came about.
3: Police on the Central Coast are continuing to search for a 15-year-old boy following a deadly stabbing on a Gosford street. A 22-year-old man died in hospital after being stabbed multiple times during an altercation. Superintendent Daryl Jobson says they're confident it wasn't a random attack.
5: We will be and have been conducting a CCTV canvas, and that will continue as part of our inquiries. This is an incident which We believe the parties were known to each other, and it's not random, and there's no broader threat to the general community.
3: An inquiry will examine if senior police in New South Wales engaged in serious misconduct while hiring or promoting staff. Jefferson Shaw reports.
0: The Law Enforcement Conduct Commission has announced Operation Merkur will hold public examinations into the matter next month. It'll consider if senior officers followed promotion and recruitment procedures or used their positions to unfairly influence the process. It'll also examine if the officers engaged with undeclared or unapproved secondary employment or provided confidential information without approval. The four-week inquiry will be presided over by former Supreme Court Judge and Chief Commissioner Peter Johnson. Jefferson Shaw, Sydney.
3: Three men have been charged and 11 kilos of drugs have been seized as part of investigations into the kidnapping of two people in Sydney's southwest. And volunteer-run community sporting clubs in Sydney say they're struggling due to high insurance costs and outdated liability laws. To sport now, Tigers coach Benji Marshall insists he didn't feel disrespected by Adam Doohehe's decision to sit out last weekend. Doohehe will start at halfback on Sunday against the Eels, despite many thinking he'd played his last game for the club. Marshall says he was more concerned about Doohehe's headspace.
6: No, I didn't feel disrespected. What I could see was a young guy who was emotionally hurting and needed support and wasn't in a headspace to play, which was quite obvious to me.
3: At the Commonwealth Games, it continues to rain gold medals for Australia in the swimming pool, with Brittany Castelluzzo winning the women's 200-metre butterfly. Elizabeth Deckers took bronze. Lakeisha Patterson won gold in the women's 100-metre freestyle S9 final, ahead of fellow Aussie Emily Beecroft. And former New Zealand captain Stephen Fleming is expected to be appointed England test coach, replacing Brendan McCullum. This is Air News New South Wales.
2: Good morning, Sydney. I'm still sitting here talking to Ian Thompson. What a wonderful conversation about a very serious matter, folks. It's something that's so real and it's so raw, and it's right in front of us, is this domestic violence and temporary housing and the need for this. And and if we can just get rid of some of the red tape, from the government and the tax loopholes, we could actually help a whole lot more. So if you know anyone out there with a spare house, it might only be for 6 months, might be for multiple, might be for a long-term lease, and they've been benevolent and they're happy to take a little bit less than the market rate, which is hard to find these days, but make sure you get out and support people like traditional transitional community housing. Now, folks, I've just got to gather myself a little bit before we go into the last half hour of the show. There's a whole lot of stuff I want to talk about, but right now I'm going to play an old school song. And it is nothing that you've heard probably for a long time, but she drives me crazy. And this is the Fine Young Cannibals right here on Chook's Morning Roost.

0: Chook's Morning Roost, 8:37 in the AM. I tell you one thing that drives me crazy is crying when I chop onions. Folks, things that make you go, That's right, this week's segment on things that make you go, we're going to talk about why do onions make you cry? Why do you cry when you cut onions? Very, very interesting, folks. Anyone know the answer to that? Let me know. 0412 777-885 if you want to join in, be a part of it. But I'll tell you what, I've got some facts behind this as well. Of course, an onion, it's made up of thousands of cells. We know that. Everything's made up of thousands of cells. But there's enzymes in that that mix with sulfur compounds, which create an irritating gas, and that gas goes into your eyes. Of course, the gas reacts with the moisture in your eyes. Your brain then thinks, oh my gosh, my eyes are being irritated. The tear glands kick in to wash it away. And that's right, the tears are actually the body's natural eye wash to get that stuff out of our system. Now, do you cry a lot when you cut onions? I'm all right. I'm not so bad. I get a little bit of watery here, but some people get full-on tears, like absolutely flushed. What do you think? I don't know. Now, this is the onion's defense mechanism. Now, I talked about a series like How the World Was Made, a three-part documentary period, Planet Earth. It was very, very interesting, and it talked about plants and how they grew taller and how they grew spikes and how they evolved, because just like anyone else, they don't want to get eaten. They want to protect themselves. They want to protect their flowers as well. So basically, they evolved chemicals to make animals sort of not stop eating them. But humans, we're going to keep eating. We're just going to cry. Now, did you know onions have been grown for more than 5,000 years that we know of? Ancient Egyptians thought onions symbolized eternal life because of the rings. So it's a circle, eternal life. Do you know some pharaohs were even buried with onions? Very interesting. And another fun fact for you out there, that Australians typically, generally, average eating around 9 to 10 kilos of onions per person per year. It's crazy. So do you cry when you've got onions? Have you got it? What about the myths? What about some of those myths out there? excuse me. Well, you slice from root to tip with the grain. That helps it to not, rupture as many cells and put as many enzymes in the air. Have you ever heard of the wet tea towel theory? You put a wet tea towel nearby, like next to the onion or next to the chopping board. I've tried it. I actually did try it. It doesn't really work. I think the idea of it is that the whole wet cloth attracts the gas before it gets to your eyes. But no, sounds good. Science, no, not a fact. It's a bit of a myth. The other one I heard, I was researching here, bread in your mouth. I've never heard of this one. Supposedly, the bread absorbs the gas so it doesn't get to your eyes. Again, no evidence. Old wives' table. The other one I've never heard of, a wooden spoon in your mouth. Who's going to chop an onion with a wooden spoon in your mouth? It's one of the olden kitchen tricks, but it doesn't work. Absolutely no. Chewing gum. People say chewing gum helps as well. It changes your breathing. And again, the gases go into the gum, into your mouth. I don't know. Some people say cut the onion underwater. Well, that does work because the water suppresses the gases from getting your eyes. But then you find another challenge. You cut an onion under running water, you've got a big chance of slipping and cutting yourself. Would you rather cut your finger off or have a little bit of onion tears? I'll tell you what, the only way to really stop it is wearing swimming goggles or ski goggles. I tell you what, that's a fact. You wear goggles, no glass can reach your eyes. There can be no tears. Actually, I don't wear glasses yet. My eyes are starting to go. If you wear glasses, does that help? I know it's not goggles, but I suppose the gas just gets in under the glasses. I don't know, folks, but I just thought it was very interesting to know why we cry when we cut onions. If you've got anything more interesting, let me know. 0412 777-885. I'll be back next week with something, another things that make you go, Just some little fun that we have here on Chook's Morning Roost. I don't know, why not? Because we can. That's what we need to do. But right now, we need to keep the lights on again at 2RRR and really love for our sponsors.
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0: Now, folks, I'm going to talk about something. I'm going to have a little bit of a rant. I'm going to have a little bit of a raven. I'll tell you what. It's Facebook Marketplace. Oh, my gosh. Hooly dooly, Batman. What a world. What a strange world is the Facebook Marketplace. Can someone explain this to me? Why is it so freaking hard? I've been looking for a second-hand washing machine, right? Nothing fancy, just a second one that I can put out there. It's selling for around $100, $150, right? So I find a machine. I message this seller, right? Excuse me, hold on. Excuse me. I message the seller. I said, fantastic. I'll pay you asking price. I got cash. I can pick it up today or tomorrow, whenever it's convenient for you. I don't hear a reply. Nothing. I send this message to about five or six different people because they don't reply. I figure they're trying to sell something. I'm making it easy. Easy transaction. Anyways, have a listen to this chick. Have a listen to this lady that got to me. So I said, listen, $100, no worries. I'll pick it up today. I can pick it up tomorrow. I've got cash. I don't hear nothing. So I go to another one and I play this game, right? Then 5 days later, no joke, yesterday she sends me a message and she goes, hi there. Thank you for your inquiry. Sorry, however, the price has now changed to $150. She's just jacked it up $150 due to so many inquiries that I had. Are you serious? She ignored me on the first 2 days where I was willing to just pick it up and buy it. Now she's sending me a message saying, I want to read the exact message. I won't read the exact message, but basically she said, due to so many inquiries, I've decided to raise the price to $150 and you must pick it up by tomorrow afternoon. Let me know if you're still interested. And I did send her a message back. I'm not going to tell you what I sent, but it was an absolute joke. So you actually want to sell it? It's not an auction here, baby. It's not eBay. It's Marketplace, and you're here to sell something. So listen, to be fair, Marketplace can be brilliant. I've bought some great bargains off there, and it's been easy in a lot of time when it does work. But a lot of the time, it doesn't work. I've been sending people. I don't know. The strange people you meet on Facebook Marketplace, maybe I'm one of them as well, but it did get me thinking about the old school Trading Post. The Trading Post, you remember that if you're a generation born before 2000? That's right, we used to buy a Trading Post for like $1.50 every Thursday. It would come out just before the weekend, and it'd be essentially Facebook Marketplace on newspaper ads, and you'd call in and how much jousting sticks to castle. Jousting sticks, oh, that's a good deal. So we used to use the Trading Post. Tell me, did you use the Trading Post? Did you like that better? Did you find the same drama with the Trading Post as we get with Marketplace? Because I remember you'd grab a copy, you'd spend ages, you'd look through cars, boats, furnitures, jobs, pets, instruments, car parts, collectibles, random things. There were so many sections. It had everything. It was a really good, fun read. But I guess there was no ghosting or waiting 5 days to reply, because you'd ring up a person and they'd answer and they'd say, yeah, it's here, come around, pick it up. But I don't know about this changing the price after you've sort of agreed to buy it. I don't know. This lady's off a rocker, mate. So the other thing I don't like about Marketplace is, why do people have to make it so difficult for themselves, let alone for the buyer? If you're selling a washing machine, don't just say, washing machine, good condition, moving out, pick up Wednesday. How about you put in some information? It's a 7.5 kilo washing machine. This is the size. This is the dimensions. I just take a photo of the inside, the rubber seal, all four. People just put up a photo with not much information, and that just opens them up for 100 nimwits, not nimwits, people wanting to buy it, that ask questions. Oh, how many kilos is that? Oh, what are the dimensions? Is it going to fit in my space? What brand is that? How about people just put a detailed description in the beginning? I think Marketplace needs to, they've got AI technology now. They need to have a criteria that if there's not certain information, you can't post it, because you're just wasting everybody's time. And not only that, the extra two minutes or three minutes are going to take you to measure it, put the dimensions, add what kilo it is, etc., etc. The extra 2 minutes of work is going to save you 400 messages from people saying, how heavy is this? What's the capacity? What are the dimensions? Can you take a photo of the inside? I don't know, people. Is it just me or is it just you? Having a rant, having a rave, Facebook Marketplace. Why is it so hard? I don't know, but I tell you what's not hard. Listening to good music, and there's a time for a little bit of Elton John, because after Facebook Marketplace, my heart is broken, so I don't know. Play this. This will be a bit of fun. I don't know. Let's just do it. I'm all over the shop this morning, but that's what happens.

stay tuned into Chook's Morning Roost. Another 9 minutes left of the show. Don't break my heart. Stay tuned. Stay with me every Thursday, 7 till 9 o'clock. I've been a little bit all over the shop this morning, haven't I? It's the full moon. It was a beautiful moon last night and even more beautiful this morning. But I'm blaming it on the full moon. Blame it on the rain. No, I'm blaming it on the full moon. I'll tell you why. Because just a little bit more unorganized than I usually am on a Thursday, folks. But anyways, I want to talk about... We talk about this segment, brand names that became product names, should I say. Last week, what did we talk about? We had Band-Aids, thanks to our wonderful James and Trudy messaging with Band-Aid. We've talked Post-it notes, Eskies, Hoovering. We've had a whole lot of ones. But I've got another one that I found because young Leia was jumping on the trampoline yesterday, and it made me think, trampoline. Well, we just call it a tramp, don't we? Shouldn't call it a tramp, but we do. It's a trampoline. But then I realised a trampoline is actually the brand name. It's a registered trademark. It's not the name of the product, but we all say trampoline, don't we? So where did it come from? Well, the modern trampoline came out in 1930 by American gymnast and inventor George Nissen. He wanted a better way for gymnasts and acrobats to practice aerial moves safely. So it was just about practicing. So during a trip to Mexico, he heard about Spanish performers using the word trampoline, which meant diving board or springboard. And that's trampoline without the E, right? He loved this trampoline. He loved the sound. So he adopted trampoline as the name for his new invention, which was a bouncing mat. That's right. So George, he trademarked the name trampoline for what he basically designed. And in the early years, if you bought a trampoline... it was probably made by his company. He had a monopoly on the market for years and years and years. But anyways, let's have a little look here. How it became generic was other people started making trampolines, right? But they didn't invent a new name. So basically, what was essentially called a bouncing mat just became known as a trampoline. There you go. How interesting is that? So the trampolines were first used by circus performers and gymnasts, of course. Did you know in World War II... the U.S. military even used trampolines to help train pilots. That's right, to help improve like their balance, their coordination, their spatial awareness. They were launching these guys 20, 30 feet in the air to keep them absolutely insane. You should look at some of the videos about that. But it wasn't until the Sydney 2000 Olympics that trampolining actually became an official Olympic sport. Pioneers, Sydney 2000, way to go. Now, what's different is, remember back in the day, the trampoline with those springs, exposed springs, they had no safety net around them. How many kids, you don't see it as much anymore, but how many kids had broken arms, broken wrists, broken legs, broken collarbones from falling off a trampoline? And how's the trampoline burn on the mat? And also, what about when one leg got caught in between the springs of the trampoline? Oh, that was so painful. And then your leg would get caught and you'd flip over and then your head would smash the ground. Oh, trampolines were so dangerous, so much fun, but so dangerous. But now we've got one of these new ones, right? They've got the safety net all the way around it. They've got the zipper. There's no exposed springs. There's not even springs. It's this system that works under it. So, wow, trampolines used to be one. You used to take your life in your hands when you jumped on a trampoline, but now it's just all too safe, isn't it? I understand though why, because as I said, there's a lot of injuries. So anyway, it's very interesting that a bouncing mat is what it's called, a bounce mat. It's trademarked and it became the word trampoline. Well, there you go. Don't say you don't learn anything on Chook's Morning Roost, folks, because there's a whole lot to learn when you stay tuned with me. Some events that are happening on around the area. We've got this weekend the Brush Farm Open House Day. That's tomorrow. Really fun. I had those ladies on last year. It's a really fun thing. Also, the Ridewharf Markets are happening this Saturday, 9 till 2. We've got National Tree Planting Day on Sunday. This is at Blenheim Park down there, and it's next to the Tennis World site where the old remote control track is. It's a huge park upgrade. So get down there with Mayor Trenton Brown and the team and do some tree planting. It's always good. What else have we got? Today's the open day at library at Lane Cove Library. That's also always fantastic. What else have we got? We've got chess today at the Canopy. It's a huge, giant chessboard. It's so fun. These things are the size of me, and you're moving these huge pieces. It's a bit of a novelty, but it's kind of fun as well. What else? The Repair Cafe at Lane Cove is this Sunday. It's fantastic. You can bring your small household items, and if they're broken, there's a lot of technical people there that will actually fix them, solder them back together, have a look at electronics. So that's a really good one as well. There's a whole lot of good stuff going on around the area, folks. And listen to Rose from our community liaison officer
from Monday to Thursday at 4 o'clock on 2 Triple R. She'll give you a 5-minute wrap-up or about a 3-minute roundup of all the great, fantastic events that are happening in and around our community. Now, folks, I think that's about all I've got time for today on Chook's Morning Roost. Let's have a little look at what's coming up on next week's show. We're going to talk about cricket being back on Australia Day. I want to talk about women's sport camera angles. That's what we're going to talk about next week. Also, a little bit of Boys to Men, Salt and Pepper and Belle Biv DeVoe. I'm going to tell you something very exciting that's happening. If you were around in the 90s, you'd know those bands and those groups very, very well. Jacinta Allen, she stepped down. What grade would you give her? Was she any better than Daniel Andrews? Was she worse? Was she better? Is Victoria on the move? That's their number plate slogan, isn't it? On the move. I tell you what, the Premier's on the move. Who knows what's going on down there in Victoria? So we'll talk a bit about that next week. Whoa. And I've got another special guest, which I haven't confirmed yet. So once I confirm, stay tuned on the socials and I'll let you know all about that guest. Now, folks, today coming up on 2 Triple R is a whole lot of goodness. I tell you what, right after my show, we've got the dynamic daddy and daughter duo, Alyssa and Jeff Experiments. They just bounce off each other so well. They give you more stats and facts than you can handle. They play a lot of new music, which is fantastic. Of course, later on today with Rob, one of my favourite guys here at 2 Triple R, it is Midday Jazz for a couple of hours, and with Rob Scott, it's absolutely fantastic. He's just got a soothing, soulful voice, does he, Rob Scott? I'll tell you what, it's absolutely wonderful, along with the tunes that he plays. New Jukebox this afternoon, but also this evening, Moving and Grooving with Stevie B and Debbie M. I tell you what, that show is getting some traction, folks. That is the drive time show that you want to be listening to. These guys have so much fun, and they've been working with so many good local artists and bands, and always hearing wonderful, wonderful live music. Great guests, huge personalities they are, and they just have a whole lot of fun for your drive home, followed by the Babyface Broadcast, which is 2 Triple R's very own wrestling show. I tell you what, with Lord Mark Williamson and Dan Leonard, that's on at 8 o'clock tonight. And if you like your wrestling, it's the show for you. If you don't know about wrestling, that's the show for you. It's actually really interesting. The boys have a whole lot of fun, and it's such a little niche market, and it's a whole world I didn't know much about, but I've become to love and to learn, and some of it to loathe, because wrestling is a very, very, very, attracts some very unique individuals. I'll tell you that. That's all I'm going to say there. And of course, tonight we've got some rock and roll rising with Harry as well, right here on 2 Triple R. So there's a whole lot of good stuff going, folks. That's all I'm going to have for you this morning, but I am going to take you out with a little bit of something. I'll tell you what, I'm going to take you out with just a little bit of Boys to Men, and I'll tell you why I'm going to do that next week. I'll let you know. But right now, thank you for joining me here on Chook's Morning Roost. I'll be with you next week from 7 till 9. Follow us on the socials in the meantime at Chook Feed or at 2RRR_88.5 FM. And here's a little bit of End of the Road, Boys to Men, just to take us out on this.

0: That's it. It cut off a little bit earlier than I thought, but there you go. That's what happens on live radio. Chooks Morning Roots. I'll be back next week. Right now, the Alyssa and Jeff experiments.
1: Hey! Hey, Google.

0: Hello, hello, hello, and hello. This is the Alyssa and Jeff Experiments on 2RRR. It's our hour of stuff and music and music and stuff. I am the Alyssa of the Experiments.
1: And I am the Jeff. I'm Alyssa's dad. Alyssa's my daughter. And thanks for joining us here and spending your time with us in this little game called life.
0: It's not a game.
1: What?
0: Life. It's not a game, it's serious business. You know, I'm dealing with serious stuff here, Dad. I'm heading into year 12 soon. I'll be 18 next year. I'll be driving. I can vote. I'd go to an adult prison if things went south.
1: That's why it is a game.
0: No, that's why it isn't.
1: You think me calling it a game makes it trivial, but everything you do changes what happens next. So when you make a choice, somebody reacts. You react to them, and before you know it, the game is afoot.
0: I'm calling this just dealing with people.
1: And therein lies the rub. We should always be working out what somebody wants, what they tolerate, whether they mean what they say or whether they'll still mean it tomorrow.
0: Yeah, but I don't think most people think that much, Dad.
1: Not consciously, but listen up. You already know which teacher will listen, which friend will tell you the truth, and which person agrees with everything, because saying no would require a spine.
0: That still doesn't make it a game.
1: What it means is that your outcome depends on more than just your own choices. You can do everything properly and still end up worse off because somebody else wants something different.
0: So what are you saying I should be doing? Like looking at everyone as if they all have an angle?
1: No. Well, yeah, I do that. At the very least, understand that people have their own very well-formed incentives. They'll tell you hard work matters or fairness matters or loyalty matters, and they'll probably mean it, but when something is actually at stake, fear can matter more or pride can matter more. Sometimes people choose what protects them, not what they say they believed.
0: Well, I don't think that makes life a game. It just means that people don't always know themselves as well as they think they do.
1: That is a fair point, and a point well made. But once you understand that, you stop taking every word at face value. You watch what people do when there's something to lose. That will tell you more than what they say when everything is easy.
0: But that sounds more like paying attention than playing.
1: It is paying attention. It's working out what matters to people. Perhaps it's even cheating a little bit, not lying or stealing, but, you know, cheating the version of the rules people tell you to believe and seeing how things really operate instead of waiting for something to happen for you.
0: Well, this now sounds like you're just saying, just use people.
1: No. I'm not saying that, but that's exactly where things start to slide. Lying, manipulating, holding something back. Those things can work, and you may get what you want. You may get what you want a lot. But at some stage, everyone will know what you're prepared to do. Maybe not straight away, but people will learn. They'll stop trusting you, and once trust goes, cooperation usually follows it.
0: Which is my point. This isn't harmless. One person decides they're being strategic and everyone around them has to become more guarded.
1: Or they have to become more strategic themselves. Nobody wants to be the only person standing alone, so start to form some alliances. Find people that you do trust and can share with. Back each other and become stronger together.
0: Jesus, I can see where this goes. If we are stronger together, then someone else will join up with 3 people and then someone else will join up with 5. That sounds like a good reason not to treat life like a game.
1: This is real, Alyssa. This is the way the world works. Winning doesn't mean just beating everyone. Maybe winning is just being a person people want to talk to or communicate with or still have in their lives.
0: So now kindness is a strategy.
1: It can be a strategy and still be real. It doesn't have to be fake because it makes people trust you. Kindness may be the reason cooperation survives at all.
0: I still don't like calling life a game.
1: The long game isn't how do I beat everyone? It's how do I become someone people choose to trust and cooperate with?
0: That's not a game. That's being a decent person.
1: Well, perhaps being a decent person is the best strategy anyone has ever come up with in the game. Anyway, it's the one I'm working with. To kick us off today in our Life is a Game theory is a big hit from the 80s by Naked Eyes.

0: You're on the Alyssa and Jeff Experiments. First up today was There's Always Something There to Remind Me by Naked Eyes from the album Burning Bridges, released in 1983 on EMI Records and produced by Tony Mansfield. Naked Eyes formed in Bath in England with Pete Byrne on vocals and Rob Fisher on keyboards after the pair had previously played together in the band Neon alongside Roland Orzabal and Kurt Smith, who of course went on to form Tears for Fears.
1: The song was written by Burt Bacharach and Hal David in 1964. Dionne Warwick recorded the original version first, although it remained unreleased until 1968. Lou Johnson's recording reached the US charts in 1964, while Sandy Shaw took the song to number one in the UK the same year. Nearly 20 years later, Naked Eyes chose it as the opening track on Burning Bridges.
0: It became their breakthrough single. There's Always Something There to Remind Me reached number eight on the Billboard Hot 100, number one in Canada, and number 45 in the UK. Burning Bridges reached number 13 on the Billboard 200, and the follow-up single, Promises, Promises, also reached the US top 20, giving the duo two American hit singles from the one album.
1: There were only two studio albums during the original run, Burning Bridges in 1983 and Fuel for the Fire in 1984. After Naked Eyes ended, Rob Fisher formed Climie Fisher with Simon Climie. Their single Love Changes Everything reached number two in the UK and became an international hit.
0: Fisher also worked as a session keyboard player with artists including Eric Clapton, Robert Palmer and Clannad before his death in 1999 at the age of 42, following complications from surgery. Pete Byrne continued performing under the Naked Eyes name and in 2021 released Disguise the Limit, the band's first new studio album in 37 years.
1: Naked Eyes' recording remains the highest charting version of the song in the United States and Canada, while Sandy Shaw's original remains the only version to reach number one in the UK. We have some brand new music from Dirty Harry a little later in the show from their new EP, and pretty soon we have one from Jill Scott, but right now let's find out how history always repeats. Governments are remarkably good at spending money. Not making money, our governments are crap at that, but spending money they haven't earned. In Australia, they are spectacular at it, and while most of the time they spend it making sure they look after themselves after their time of service is complete, sometimes they spend it on absolutely nothing. This week saw the opening of the Commonwealth Games in Scotland, an event Victorian taxpayers have contributed almost $600 million not to host, including giving $200 million to Scotland for the privilege of hosting it instead. So today we look into some of the great non-events of our time from our incredibly inept politicians that left taxpayers paying extraordinary sums for absolutely nothing, whether we are rich, poor, young, old, dead, or yet to be conceived, particularly the yet-to-be-conceived who will be paying for this for their entire lives.
0: To kick us off, we look at Australia's most expensive defence contract, which never delivered a single thing. In April 2016, then Prime Minister Malcolm Turnbull and Defence Minister Maurice Payne selected French shipbuilder Naval Group to build 12 attack-class submarines for the Royal Australian Navy. 5 years later, in September 2021, Prime Minister Scott Morrison and Defence Minister Peter Dutton cancelled the project, announcing Australia would instead pursue nuclear-powered submarines under the new AUKUS partnership, arguing the attack-class design no longer met Australia's strategic needs. By then, taxpayers had spent approximately $3.4 billion, including $835 million in settlement to the Naval Group. Not one submarine was delivered.
1: The East-West Link became one of Australia's most expensive roads that was never built. Contracts were signed by Premier Dennis Napthine and Roads Minister Terry Mulder in September 2014, just weeks before Victoria went to the polls. After winning government 2 months later, Premier Daniel Andrews and Roads Minister Luke Donnellan cancelled the project, saying it failed the government's value for money test and that public transport projects should take priority. Walking away cost Victorian taxpayers approximately $339 million in compensation. Not 1 kilometre of road was built.
0: And to round us out, in 2024, the New South Wales Auditor General found that almost $907 million had been written off on infrastructure projects that never proceeded as planned. The expenditure accumulated under successive New South Wales coalition governments between 2014 and 2023, covering planning studies, business cases, land acquisitions, and early design work. According to the Auditor General, changing government priorities, revised business cases, and project cancellations left taxpayers with almost $1 billion spent on projects that ultimately failed to proceed. The projects disappeared. The bill hasn't.

thank you to you, every whack. Thank you for FOXing with a girl. You know I love you, fool. Feeling you all day. Each and every way.

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Guess you just gotta trust me. 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
3: 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I do not express emotions.

0: back with us, the daughter and dad who don't exist, and this is what we do. We talk about stuff, we play new music, and then we talk about stuff again. It's a simple formula that we've developed over about 150 shows. We feed your brain, and then we feed your ear holes, and what do we get out of it, I hear you ask? What's in it for us? Well, don't you worry about us, is my answer. We don't judge you, and you don't judge us, and that is what we get out of it. Here on 2RRR.
1: Up top then was North Side by Jill Scott featuring Tierra Whack from her latest album To Whom This May Concern, released back in February. Following that was Glitter by Marlo Wilton, which he shared about a month ago. He's a 20-year-old singer-songwriter and producer from Melbourne's West and has said he's been surrounded by music all his life but started taking it more seriously around 2021. Glitter is the follow-up to the track Nice, which he put up in January.
0: And just then we heard I Haven't Forgotten You by the Canadian duo Born at Midnight. Up very soon is the one off of the new Dirty Harry EP and also one from Marlophone. But right now, let's find out what's weird in the world of science.

0: There are truths in this world, and there are lies. Truth tellers and liars. People who look at themselves in the mirror and see their true reflection, or see the reflection they lie to themselves about seeing. And then there is this man.
1: You know, you read what others had done, and you took the next step. You didn't earn the knowledge for yourselves, so you don't take any responsibility for it. You stood on the shoulders of geniuses to accomplish something as fast as you could, and before you even knew what you had, you patented it and packaged it and slapped it on a plastic lunchbox, and now you're selling it. You're going to sell it.
0: A truth teller in all senses. Every so often, we unleash our research team at the Alyssa and Jeff Research Department of Research to research the weirdest scientific developments they can find to research, and then report that research back to us. We'll then decide whether it's science keep on or science be gone in this world that's gone berserk. This month, we turn our eyes to the skies and find out what weird science stuff is happening in space.
2: That's right, Jeff. This week, the Alyssa and Jeff Research Department of Research headed into space, where astronomers continue to prove that every time they think they've worked out how the universe operates, the universe quietly replies, "That's cute." Astronomers have identified two of the strangest planets ever discovered, so-called super puff planets. They're roughly the size of Jupiter, but so incredibly low in density that if you could find a bathtub large enough, they'd float. Scientists aren't entirely sure how that's possible. Most planets that orbit this close to their stars should gradually lose their thick atmosphere as stellar radiation strips them away. Instead, these worlds have somehow managed to hang onto enormous blankets of gas, making them look far larger than their mass should allow. Researchers think they may have caught these planets during a brief stage of their evolution before those atmospheres eventually disappear. It's another reminder that planets, like people on social media, can sometimes appear much larger than they really are. While some planets are challenging what we know about planetary formation, others are bringing us closer to answering one of humanity's oldest questions. For the first time, astronomers have detected an atmosphere surrounding an Earth-sized planet sitting inside the habitable zone of its star, the region where temperatures could allow liquid water to exist. It's an important milestone because while we've discovered thousands of exoplanets over the last few decades, actually studying the atmospheres of Earth-like worlds has remained frustratingly out of reach. Detecting an atmosphere doesn't mean we found life. There could be nothing more exciting than clouds and a few interesting gases, but it finally gives scientists somewhere realistic to start looking. It's a bit like finally seeing smoke on the horizon. You don't know whether it's a campfire or someone who's forgotten the barbecue. And finally, while astronomers are searching hundreds of light years away, another mystery may have been quietly hiding much closer to home. Researchers are investigating evidence for what has been described as a hidden companion to Earth. It's not a second moon exactly, but an object sharing Earth's journey around the sun from a gravitationally stable position. Because it moves with us rather than around us, it's remarkably difficult to detect, almost hiding in plain sight. Which is comforting, really. We still haven't finished discovering our own cosmic neighborhood, yet we're already drawing maps of everyone else's. So, Dad, is it science keep on or science be gone?
0: Well, I'd prefer us to get to Mars first and maybe colonize that so the chances of human survival increases exponentially. However, any space research is fine with me. It's science keep on.
2: Me too. And that is this week's Weird Science.

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0: You are on 2RRR 88.5 FM and we are the Alyssa and Jeff Experiments, broadcasting out of the second studio here. Well, there's only two, so technically we're broadcasting out of the last studio. But I mean, to be kind to this second studio, it's been done up recently. It's looking pretty nice in here. They've spackled over the bullet holes in the wall and we've now got a real window in instead of the pallet of wood they had covering it. We don't have to sit on milk crates anymore. That's a bonus. It's looking amazing, really. Relatively, and relativity is everything. Studio 2 is all up relatively good. Studio 1 can go and get stuffed as far as we're concerned. Just then we heard a Nintendo era hero by Australian band Marlophone released last week. Marlophone brings together Patrick Haid from Key Out, Saskia Clapton from The Great Emu War Casualties, and Nick Kennedy, whose bands include Big Heavy Stuff, Imperial Broads, and Neville.
1: It follows their debut single, I'm On Your Side, and the second single, If We End Up On The Run, which we played here a couple of weeks ago. All are lead-ins to their first album, Remembered Adventures in Widescale, which is due out in August. Before that was Love and Piss by Dirty Harry, the title track from their debut EP, which came out earlier this month. And to kick everything off was Girl Intentions by Freak Slug from the upcoming album Amulet, which is due out in September through the Future Classic imprint. Freak Slug is Zaina Genovese, a Manchester-born artist, producer and multi-instrumentalist, and the song was inspired by the movie Girl Interrupted. And when Genovese spoke about it, she called it an ode to myself, looking into the dark and light in your own voice rather than trying to smooth it into something perfect. Up in just a little bit, we have one from the new album from Babe Rainbow. But right now, let's find out some final mythological things in closing time.

0: So here on the Alyssa and Jeff House of Offense is the best form of defense. We are convinced most endings are predictable, but sometimes they're not. This is closing time where we'll attempt to linger just a little longer and take a peek into the famous final notes, flavors, or farewells of those who've exited with style, mystery, or just plain strangeness. Because while you only get one chance to make a first impression, your last impression lasts forever. This month, after we just watched The Odyssey, we will focus in on some of the lesser-known lights of ancient Greece and their final stories.
1: First up today is Pentheus, the young king of Thebes when Dionysus arrived and demanded recognition as a god. Pentheus regarded the new worship as dangerous and tried to arrest Dionysus and stop the woman who had joined his followers. Dionysus then persuaded him to disguise himself as a woman and spy on their rituals from a tree on Mount Cithaeron. The woman discovered them while in a religious frenzy and believed he was a wild animal. Pentheus tried to make his mother, Agave, recognize him, but she led the attack and tore him apart with the others. She returned to Thebes carrying his severed head, believing she had killed a lion. Only when the frenzy passed did she understand that she had murdered her own son. Pentheus became one of Greek mythology's clearest examples of a ruler destroyed after challenging a god.
0: Ariadne was the daughter of King Minos of Crete and the person who made Theseus's famous victory over the Minotaur possible. She gave Theseus a sword and a ball of thread so he could kill the creature and find his way back out of the labyrinth. Everything about it was her plan, not the famed Theseus's. Ariadne then escaped Crete with him, but Theseus left her behind on the island of Naxos. Ancient writers never agreed on exactly why he abandoned her or what happened next. In the best known version, Dionysus found Ariadne, married her, and made her immortal. Other accounts say Artemis killed her, or that she died in childbirth, or she simply disappeared after Dionysus led her away. She was the woman who saved the hero and was later pushed to the edge of his story. Even her ending was left to other people to decide.
1: And to close us out this week is Cassandra, a princess of Troy who was given the power to see the future by Apollo. When she rejected him, though, Apollo cursed her so that her prophecies would always be true, but nobody would ever believe them. Cassandra warned that Troy would be destroyed and tried to stop the wooden horse from being taken inside the city. Her warnings were ignored and Troy fell exactly as she had predicted. After the city was destroyed, she was taken to Greece as a prisoner by Agamemnon. Cassandra then foresaw that Agamemnon's wife, Clytemnestra, would murder them both when they reached Mycenae. She entered the palace knowing she was going to die. Clytemnestra killed Cassandra beside Agamemnon, completing the final prophecy nobody had acted upon.

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Let's begin with Wayne King and his orchestra, Ernie Burchill to sing.